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10: I'm Christine Lisi. Breaking news: much like the Big Ten announced earlier today that it won't allow football players with pro contracts to return to play at any of its schools, the SEC announced it has a new policy. No SEC institution can have an athlete on its roster who previously declared for the NFL, NBA, or WNBA draft and did not appropriately withdraw, signed a pro contract, or has been listed on a professional roster. The commissioner can enforce penalties against schools that violate the policy. Big 12 athletic director is going to meet again tomorrow. They're expected to land in a place similar to that of the SEC and Big Ten on football athletes returning to school. ACC Commissioner Jim Phillips told ESPN his conference plans to discuss the topic this week as well. Major League Baseball: Dodgers trying to run their winning streak to 7, have Tyler Glasnow back on the hill tonight in Atlanta. He's been out since May 6th with a back issue. He's given up 3 runs on 4 hits, 6 strikeouts so far. Braves and Dodgers tied at 3, bottom of the 4th inning. Luis Lara RBI single has given the Brewers a 1-0 lead on the Mets top of the 5th. Red Sox and Marlins tied at 2, bottom of the 6th inning, two home runs for Mickey Gasper. Tigers leading the Rays 1-0 top of the 7th. Max Clark's got a 2-run homer. Yankees have taken a 3-2 lead on the Astros in the top of the 5th. Cody Bellinger with a 3-run homer. White Sox a 6-run bottom of the 1st against Jacob deGrom. They're up 6-1 on the Rangers in the top of the 5th inning. Former NBA player Enes Kanter Freedom banned by the Chicago Sky from Wintrust Arena. He was removed from the building by security Sunday after being involved in a verbal altercation with Sky point guard Natasha Cloud late in the 3rd quarter.
11: Hey, it's Rochelle Smallman, and coming up Wednesday, we continue to get you ready for the 2026 season as we go 2-a-days with the Eagles. No A.J. Brown, so what should we expect from Jalen Hurts? 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
6: 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We'll grade every play, and then we'll get better.
7: Certainly would have liked to have seen Tua play a little better, especially considering the last time we saw him in Miami, it wasn't good, and he had to get benched.

0: wide receiver that we're going to be looking at now. And we haven't seen him a lot in training camp. He's been dealing with injuries. Same thing with Mekhi Lemon, the 14th overall draft pick for this team earlier this year. Addition by subtraction oftentimes is a real thing in sports. And I don't think it's a bad thing that they parted ways. They accomplished the job together, and now they get to move on and start the next chapter. They have good weapons still. They made some shrewd moves in free agency. They got Dontavian Wicks. They bolstered the rest of the receiving core. Just because A.J. Brown isn't there, and yes, he was one of the best receivers in franchise history. No one's taking that away from him. But that's in the past. You move forward now with a veteran leader who has been there for a handful of years, was drafted by the Eagles, developed in the system, and a quarterback who was the Super Bowl MVP not that long ago, 24 months ago. Can we not just take a beat and think, okay, they've got the pieces in place here. The offense, just because it doesn't have A.J. Brown, doesn't mean it has to take a step back. It may actually take a step forward because now the targets can go elsewhere. You can get the tight ends more involved, like Dallas Goedert, and you can put yourself in a situation where there's a shift that doesn't have to come with as many growing pains as you might anticipate if there was a new offensive coordinator and the same disgruntled player from last year staying in Philly.
1: Jalen Hurts and Nick Sirianni may be the most dismissed head coach quarterback Super Bowl winning duo in history. I mean, a lot of people look at what happened in Seattle last year and they say, oh, well, you know, Sam Darnold was an outlier. You know, when you look at his career, what happened in Minnesota and Seattle are more of outliers. I don't fall into that category, but some people do. With Jalen Hurts and Nick Sirianni, they have been to two Super Bowls and won one. So it's not like the year that they won was a fluke. And when you look at our ESPN analytics, Courtney, the Eagles have a 61% chance to make the playoffs, 45% chance to win the division, which would be three seasons in a row atop the NFC East, and a 4% chance to win the Super Bowl. We have two diehard Eagles fans in Vegas East, in Cam and Pat. You guys, where do you put the Eagles? Do you think that you guys could make it to LA on Valentine's Day?
2: Yeah, absolutely. But I think early in the season, at least, the first like real marker is going to be week four against the Rams. Like, mm-hmm. I think that's going to be a very telling game. If they can win that game and look good doing it, then I think that'll settle a lot of people's nerves.
0: Or if they don't win that game, and that, by all accounts, they are the Super Bowl favorite as it stands coming out of the NFC right now. Do you chalk that up to, hey, we just lost to the team that we very well could see again in the NFC Championship. This gave us a good taste of what is to come. I think you can look at it as a positive if it's a loss.
3: Eagles fans will not do that.
0: Yeah. I know. I'm trying to inflict logic on a fan base that would rip my head off if I lost.
1: Courtney,
0: I don't care.
1: I appreciate it. You're not
0: trying.
3: The first four games are Commanders, Titans, Bears, Rams. If they're 2-2 after that, they'll be upset.
1: Sky is falling.
3: Yeah. And final point, Courtney, you said Devontae Smith weighs more than you. That's definitely not true. He does not weigh more than me or Pat.
0: I'm saying that there are a lot of people out there who look at him and say, oh, how could this guy possibly be wide receiver one? He turned sideways and he disappeared.
3: No, he's incredible. Like, I'm just saying he is 170. Like, most of the fan base is probably weighs more than him.
0: I say that in a tongue-in-cheek manner because there are a lot of people out there who question his durability, question whether, like, just because you're bigger doesn't necessarily equate to being a better football player.
3: He's a beast.
0: He's a beast.
3: I agree.
0: So let that be. I know, let him be wide receiver one in this offense. He was wide receiver one before A.J. Brown got there. He can be wide receiver one now that he's gone. I don't understand why that's so controversial to say.
1: I don't think it is either. And after coming back from Italy, I don't know if he weighs more than me. But we're working on that. The Eagles are trying to get back to the Super Bowl. A team that's trying to get there, period, is the Buffalo Bills. But are the Bills going to be as good as people think this season? We'll talk about it next on Unsportsmanlike.
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1: It is Unsportsmanlike here on ESPN Radio. I'm Michelle Smallman, hanging out with Courtney Grumman this morning. Courtney, the Buffalo Bills, Josh Allen, they've gotten close, but no cigar. They are still in pursuit of that ever-elusive Super Bowl victory. They had a coaching change. Sean McDermott, very successful there. Not successful enough. He's out. Joe Brady was promoted from offensive coordinator. He's going to be their new head coach. And it seems like they're having a good time in Buffalo, that things are vibing well. Obviously, familiarity there. Josh Allen and the personnel there, like Joe Brady, they are pumped that he was able to ascend in this way. But the expectations are tremendously high for Joe Brady in year one. Does it feel like the Bills are Super Bowl or bust for you? Evan always says Super Bowl or bust. What's the bust? I don't think Joe Brady will be one and done.
0: Yeah,
1: but the only measure of success for them is getting to a Super Bowl. Not winning it, but they have to get there.
0: And can you imagine for that franchise if they finally, after decades, get back and it's the same result as they had during the four that they lost? That
1: would be tormented.
0: I don't wish that on anybody, but especially that fan base. The bust part for me, I struggle with here, because you had a head coach who was there for 98 games with Josh Allen, and that wasn't good enough to be able to let him keep his job. They felt they needed a new voice in the room. They felt that they needed somebody to lift this team over the moments where they come so close in the playoffs, but they don't get where they want to go, which is the ultimate goal of getting to the Super Bowl. So through that logic, you're putting all of that pressure onto Joe Brady, saying, you're not just next up, but if you don't take us to where we want to go, which is getting past where Sean McDermott got you, the AFC Championship, getting to the Super Bowl, then all of this was for nothing. All of this was for nothing. The moves were for nothing. It didn't yield the best outcome, which is getting to the Super Bowl. So I know, I would say of any head coach, of any of the new head coaches, he has the most pressure on him. But I don't see the bust as, you don't get to the Super Bowl this year, you're done. They're not firing him. Are you kidding me?
1: Not going
0: to
1: happen.
0: He gets this job with the sign-off of the quarterback, because this is the quarterback who hears him in his headset every single play for the entirety of the NFL season. Josh had to be comfortable making this happen, and he had to have some confidence that Joe would be the one to get them over the hump. But if it doesn't happen in year one, it would be lunacy to think that he would get fired.
1: But a lot of people are thinking it could happen in year one. Our Dominique Foxworth, ESPN NFL analyst, and of course the podcast, The Dominique Foxworth Show, isn't so sure about that. Here's what he had to say.
15: They are taking their offensive coordinator and making him the head coach. Their issue was defense, so they brought in a defensive coordinator who has not been an NFL defensive coordinator. They're making a lot of changes. They've committed a lot of draft capital to get DJ Moore into the program, a guy who is towards the end of his prime and has had some injuries in recent years. Like, there's a situation that this team may not be all that good, especially to start the season. And then you look at the games that they have to start the season. Texans, Lions, Chargers, Patriots, Rams. I just think the situation there, if you get off to a bad start, it could potentially implode.
1: That is a brutal start to the season, Courtney, for the Buffalo Bills, and especially for Joe Brady, a first-time head coach. As Dominique Foxworth mentioned, at the Texans versus the Lions versus the Chargers versus the Patriots, then you go to L.A. to face the Rams. I don't know if there's a more difficult start to the 2026 schedule for any team than there is for the Buffalo Bills. They went 12-5 last season. They were second in the AFC East. They have an 85% chance to make the playoffs. But when you look at that stretch, that's going to tell, I know early on teams are finding their sea legs, so it's hard to really judge a team those first 5 weeks of the season the way we do the last 5 weeks of the season. Obviously, there's a cadence to the schedule. But if they weather that storm that early, Courtney, where they're coming out of that five-game stretch with a winning record and they look really polished, and you think, wow, this is how they start. Imagine how they could finish.
0: Yep.
1: That could really change people's opinions of the Buffalo Bills one way or the other, positively or negatively, depending on that five-week stretch.
0: The only other team that came to mind is having that murderer's row to open the season of opponents would be Washington, because they've got the two NFC opponents on the road. They go to Philly, they go to Dallas, and then you welcome the Super Bowl champion Seattle Seahawks home in week three. No big deal. That's also very hard. But as we focus in on this Buffalo Bills team, and I mentioned the word 98, so that was 98 wins that Sean McDermott had. 98 wins, didn't get it done in 168 regular season or 164 total games. That's a long time to demonstrate a body of work that, in the eyes of ownership and the Pegulas, in the eyes of that fan base, a lot of fans stopped working. Joe Brady's going to have a pretty long leash here as a first-time NFL head coach to show, here's why it's going to be different under me. We're shifting to offense. We're taking Josh Allen, who's about to be entering the second prime of his career as a quarterback, because you know you get multiple in the early part, and you get paid, and now you're on, you know, on the 30 side of your career, and you have to take this another step. It's going to take a little bit of time to get into a rhythm of what his identity of this Buffalo Bills team is. It's probably different than Sean McDermott's, but they did spend wisely to bring in a number one receiver for him in DJ Moore this offseason. They gave up a second round pick to do so. They did add places that they needed to. And I don't think that the injuries that they had last year, remember how decimated they were towards the end of the season? Mm-hmm. We talked so much about Justin Herbert not having his top two, you know, his top tackles, Joe Alt and Rashawn Slater, for the most of the season. Josh Allen was playing with backup tackles down the stretch of the season and did fairly well in those circumstances. Health can be on their side. The new pieces that they have on this roster, particularly what they did on the offensive side and new center as well, I think they'll be okay. I really do. But it is hard to believe that the Super Bowl or bust part means if they don't get to the Super Bowl, it's all coming crumbling down. You might get Josh Allen crying in a press conference again because he's upset about not getting there, but I can't see them. The bust part doesn't make sense to me. There is no bust with this Buffalo Bills team, considering they're always a deep playoff contender.
1: But if they're not, a deep playoff contender, if things go left, let's say they start the season, we talk about that five-game stretch, and it looks like a disaster. What happens if they miss the playoffs, God forbid, or if they're one and done in the playoffs? I'm with you. I don't think Joe Brady's going anywhere, especially because of his connection with Josh Allen. But you know that there's a sense of urgency in Buffalo. They need to get this done, and they need to get this done now. Maximize Josh Allen's career. Coming up next, Courtney's Hot Mess Rankings.
0: Ooh.
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26: I'm Kirk Darling. The Colts are hopeful that Alec Pierce will be back for some practice this week. Head coach Shane Steichen says Pierce is on the right track to return after missing all of training camp.
27: He will not practice today, but he is in a really good spot. Just like a ramp-up period, just like when anyone's coming off an injury. You know, get him into practice, get him into individual drills, possibly some team drills, and we'll go from there. So it'll be a ramp-up period for sure.
26: Pierce had ankle surgery early in the offseason. The Indiana Football Hoosiers are in a good spot, says head coach Kurt Cignetti. He says quarterback Josh Hoover is picking up the offense well.
28: Yeah, I don't think there's any question that he's improved and more confident. You know, there's always improvement that can be made. There's still some missed opportunities out there that can be converted and executed.
26: The Hoosiers open the season against North Texas in week one. I'm Kirk Darling for 93.5 and 107.5 The Fan.
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4: Big home for Jonathan Taylor. There he goes again. 50, 40, down the far sideline. He might do it again. 10, 5, touchdown. INDY.
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7: Well, a good Wednesday morning to you. Hamilton County, James Boyd, that is where we call home again. What, the opposite side of 32? That's where we were for the start of Colts training camp over there at the Drop Light Grand Park campus. But today, it is all about helping Hoosiers in the heartland. And we are live here from the Kroger off of Logan Street in Noblesville. And certainly for those that live up in this area, they will have fully felt the effects of the flood here over the last week plus. Definitely if you go a little bit south of here, kind of the Conner Prairie area. I think I mentioned to you guys, my dad works at Conner Prairie, and he's sent some aerial shots of just the flood damage there. And it has impacted this store here off of Logan Street at this Kroger in Noblesville. So we're here helping to raise money. Thank you to the American Red Cross. They have obviously been a huge, huge part in helping Hoosiers in the heartland. So we're partnering up with Fox 59, CBS 4. You come out today, you can do the little roundup at checkout. You can also give via our text line, 317-239-1070. You send the word give there, you will be sent the link. And again, we are helping Hoosiers in the heartland on this Wednesday morning. We got all the stations here.
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7: This is a jam-packed, you can see it on the YouTube stream. 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
8: I'm typically only seeing your beautiful face every morning. 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Help us out, help Hoosiers out, and it's cool to kind of be back here and hopefully, you know, seeing how things are, seeing people kind of get out and about. I'm sure some people are still kind of struggling, so anytime you can help out, please do so, and we plan to do so throughout our show today.
7: Yeah, so this store was underwater for those that were unfamiliar with maybe, this part of our listening area here. It is now back open. I actually stopped over at the gas station before because I was needing some gas. I thought perfect place to, you know, round up and do a little a donation. It is still yet to be open. They're hoping today, but it just kind of goes to show you some of the effects of this. And James, when you look at this parking lot, it's not like you would assume, oh yeah, that would be a flood spot or something like that. So it's just kind of a reminder of, you know, all the damage that has happened here.
8: Yeah, historic flooding for sure.
7: Yeah, 1,000%. So again, live here in Noblesville off of Logan Street. That is the Kroger location we are at. A good Wednesday morning to you. Thank you for spending it with us. We were out at Colts practice yesterday. We'll recap things over there. I'd say probably a little bit more of a positive injury report for the Colts as we still await one big name to get back into practice. So we will hit on that. Mark Dighton, good morning back in studio.
9: Good morning. I miss you boys this morning, but I can see you on Zoom. You look handsome as always, and I assume that if you need any grocery shopping, you can walk about 15 feet and you'll be right in there.
8: Yeah, you can get it done.
9: Look, grab me a bagel.
7: I got my Kroger Plus card.
8: Oh, see, I actually graduated to the digital card.
7: I got my Kroger Plus card. Have I ever looked older?
8: Yeah, you do like old.
9: You got to hold that up at the Pacers games, Kevin, so they can give you a gift card or something.
7: 1,000%.
8: There we go, baby.
7: I'm waiting
8: there
7: for that second quarter timeout at a Pacers game. And I got my keys ready for a big third down.
8: Oh, my gosh.
7: Let's go.
8: You're a real sicko.
7: Let's go, Noblesville Millers. Let's go, Zach Reiner. Let's go. Come on now. Tom Coverdale, shout out. David Bedaya, shout out. Forest Park Golf Course, the ninth hole. Great Sledding Hill, shout out. What else we got here? The Mill in Noblesville. That the Pacers G League arena is like the other way, right?
8: Yeah, I believe so.
7: Have you been to that place yet?
8: I haven't been yet, but you know me. I'm a basketball fiend. I got an Indiana Basketball Hall of Fame shirt on today, so very fitting. I will make it there someday soon. And had a chance to get to Braden Smith, actually, at Tyrese Halliburton's charity softball event Monday night. And he's encouraged for his opportunities with the Boom and also with the big team, the Pacers.
7: I believe we will be there come March for the Horizon League Championships.
8: Yes, sir.
7: That's now moving up there here this year. James, let's start with yesterday over at Colts practice. Again, no more training camp, but we are allowed to watch this week of practices. Quick little rundown on news items. Alec Pierce, still not back to practice.
0: Right.
7: Shane Steichen used the word, I believe it was hopeful, yesterday.
0: Yep.
7: That Alec will practice today or Thursday. You know my old saying about when coaches use the word hopeful.
0: Well, I don't know your old saying about it. I'm going to guess it's something along the lines of, it doesn't mean much.
7: I'm hopeful to play Augusta National later today.
0: Well, I wouldn't say your hopeful is the same as their hopeful. I think theirs is a little bit closer than you playing at Augusta. Although I do hope you get there one day.
7: So you think hopeful's got some substance is what you're saying to it?
0: Well, when Shane says it, yes. And we've dissected this for years now with Mr. Steichen, the Colts of the coach of the Colts. And I think that typically he says nothing about injuries. So when he says something, that lends me to believe that Alec is progressing in a positive manner. But like you said, until we see him out there actually on the field doing football activities, all we can do really is just kind of make educated guesses and speculate and reanalyze and overanalyze walking videos. I got another one yesterday, and Twitter was sending it to all their doctors.
7: Yeah, he walked right in front of us.
0: Yeah.
7: Yesterday, I didn't know if he was saying, you know, take this limp and throw it out there on social media. So we will await now today, 1 o'clock today. We'll be back out there for practice.
0: Sir.
7: Tomorrow they'll have a shorter practice. That will conclude their week of work. Again, 2.5 weeks away from the start of the season. We now know the plan for Saturday and the preseason starters and Anthony Richardson and Riley Leonard. We'll get to that. Keenan Allen was active yesterday because they were down their three top pass catchers.
0: Yes.
7: No Tyler Warren. No Alec Pierce. Josh Downs with an undisclosed injury. He was walking out there.
0: Yeah.
7: Good news on Javarius Ward. He was back to practice, just limited action from an individual standpoint. But, James, that had been 3 weeks. So I think that is a big-time positive development in his status for week one.
0: Yes, and I do believe we will hear from him later today, Kevin, to hear, in his own words, what kind of happened, where is he at health-wise, and will he be available for week one? Because, you know, he's been through so much on and off the field the last year plus with the Colts. And so from a human standpoint, you root for him to succeed. But also from a football standpoint, they really need him to be a good defense. And that secondary looks a whole lot different without number seven.
7: Let's hit on the biggest news item to many Colts fans yesterday. Do you like the jerseys?
0: I do. But I also feel like I am not a softie when it comes to jerseys, but I'm not as critical. I like most of the jerseys that people put on for games. I do hate the Indiana Knights jerseys, but these are much better than those, in my opinion.
7: They look like, to me, like if the Detroit Lions played on Thanksgiving and all of a sudden they decided to say, we're going to honor the Duke Blue Devils, too.
0: See, I'm not that critical. I think they're fire. Blue helmet, gray. I wanted it to be all black, to be honest. Black uniforms with the blue helmet, but I'll settle for gray.
7: Yeah, what do you call that? Yeah, gray, I guess, is what you call it.
0: Well, I guess you call it the Anvil Strike uniform.
7: The Anvil Strike uniforms, yes. So they will be wearing these for one game each of the next three seasons. So 2026, that game will be week three against the Texans. Dude, they could go inside a Kroger right now and buy a Speedo. Just win the game. I mean, I don't care what they're wearing. Week three against the Houston Texans, it's the biggest game of the season. You can go in there. Don't all these Krogers have like all the local high school stuff
0: in there?
7: This
0: is true.
7: You go in there, find a Noblesville Miller t-shirt, and rock that for four quarters. And if you walk off the field beating C.J. Stroud and the Texans, by all means.
0: I keep forgetting, or not forgetting, actually remembering because you keep bringing it up. They have not beat the Texans since 2023. Anthony Richardson, that was his second start, I believe, in the NFL.
7: So Shane Steichen has coached 54 games in the NFL. Is that right? 3 years? 51 games?
0: Yes.
7: 3 times 17?
0: I was like, I'm doing the math. I'm like, hold on, brother. This math you're doing, your parents would not be proud.
7: I'm already jumping ahead to 18-game season. That was his second game.
0: Yes.
7: So game two of 51.
0: Yeah. Remember, he scored 2 touchdowns to put him up, and then he left with a concussion, and they kind of just held on at the end.
7: Yeah, I think the jerseys are fine. I've always said with the Colts, I think the Colts kind of hold on to their traditional uniforms maybe a little bit more than a lot of NFL teams, frankly. And again, this is a Nike initiative for those that are not following the AFC South. And Mark, it's you guys, right? It's the NFC North?
9: Yeah, I believe so. That's how that works.
7: Yeah, so AFC South and NFC North teams will wear these. The jerseys that I want, and James, you've seen these pictures in the Colts complex. The jerseys that I want them to bring back are the blue pants.
0: Yes. We had a whole debate about this over the summer. Like, what's the best Colts uniform?
7: Jim Harbaugh, Marshall Faulk looking blue pants. Yeah. I don't even know. I mean, just kind of white jerseys. I don't think you really doctor up the road uniform, if you will, too much with that. That's the uni that I want to see, but I'm totally fine with this. And honestly, this is just the NFL's way to, you know, make some more money.
0: Yeah, that was one of the questions we just got in our YouTube chat from Miles. I don't understand the need for special uniforms. Is it just marketing or something else to sell? The latter. It's always about the moolah, baby.
7: It's about the moolah.
0: They partnered with Nike, and Nike said, you're going to have new uniforms.
7: And today we're about giving the moolah back to the community here,
0: yes.
7: Live off of Logan Street in Noblesville. We are at the Kroger in Noblesville. Now, Mark, who do you think the Kroger shoppers are from 7 to 8 a.m.? You think we're going to get grandparents from 7 to 8 and then slowly migrate into stay-at-home parents as we get closer to 10 o'clock?
9: I would guess so. Yeah, you're getting the early risers, the folks that have already had breakfast probably 2 hours ago. So, yeah, I'll do some grocery shopping now before I have lunch at 10.
0: Or the sickos like me and JMV. If I didn't have this show, I'd probably be playing basketball this morning. And then after the basketball session, you go and get the groceries as soon as you get off the court. That's how you get it done.
7: Maddie Bowen knows this. I am so Team Kroger. I am a sucker for anything I see. I'm an aisle shopper. I go up and down every aisle. And anything that catches my eye, and if you throw a little coupon action on it, you better believe I'm in the back of my mind knowing this card that I'm going to swipe is going to save me so much money when I check out.
0: Yeah, I am a big swipe the card first at checkout so I don't forget to do it. Because the few times that I have, I'm always like, ugh. I just gave away $3 for no reason. And I'm also now keen to the scan my phone, QR code, download the Kroger app. Like, I'm in there. I feel like I'm a true adult when I'm grocery shopping.
7: Text GIVE to our text line, 317-239-770. You do that. Again, we're raising money here. Thank you to the American Red Cross. They have obviously been such a spearheader in all of the flood-related damages to our friends, our family around the listening area and around the entire state of Indiana. So thank you to Fox 59, CBS 4, along with us here at Radio 1. You can see it in the YouTube stream. You can see in the background over there. You got Tony Katz's loud mouth. You got Sean Copeland down there. You got the great folks, Annie and Cole there from Hank FM. So we are out and about on this Wednesday morning. And if you come out to a Kroger location and you get to that checkout, roundup action. We've all been there before. It pops up there. You can round up. And again, raising money here for the American Red Cross. And this specific Kroger was actually underwater here just a couple of weeks ago when we were dealing with all of that historic flooding. A lot on the docket here on this Wednesday morning. We did get some clarity yesterday. It kind of happened in the 9 o'clock hour of where would the SEC, where would the Big Ten fall in these, hey, professional athletes going back to college sports. Sean McVay, early quote of the year for 2026. I guess we're now in the back half of 2026, but Sean McVay, an excellent quote. Some of these NFL coaches are making me laugh pretty hard in some of their reactions to this stuff. So we'll make sure that we touch on that. Mark, maybe a spot to give away in the Fantasy League after we did not do one yesterday?
9: Maybe.
7: How's that sound to you?
9: We could do that. I'm also trying to set an over-under. You guys have a garbage can behind you. I'm setting the over-under at 10.5 of people that actually use it during the show. I'll see if it hits.
0: Oh, I'm taking the under.
7: Hammer the under.
0: Yeah.
7: Hammer the under there. Oh, is Carlton bringing donuts early in the morning?
0: Man. What a guy.
7: Look at this. No better way to start an opening segment here. I forgot we're in your, when you're... neck of the woods. Fluff Bake Shop and about.
0: That's love right there. I feel like Carlton. I see him whenever JMV's shooting bricks on his truck over out at the golf outing. We told JMV I said that too.
7: Was JMV shooting bricks last night?
0: He played pretty well. We had a good little run down there at Center Grove, and I'm always grateful to get out there with my guy.
7: Stephen Holder at 8. We get started, I would say, more from a local college football standpoint here this weekend. Kevin Lynch, yes, the son of one Bill Lynch. Year 2 for him. Over at Butler, the Selleck Bowl, 1 o'clock on Saturday. They will host Georgetown there. They actually take on the defending national champs coming up early in the season. We'll chat with him in the 9 o'clock hour. Good Wednesday morning to you. Again, we are out here in Noblesville off of Logan Street, the Kroger up here. Come by, say hey, and most importantly, we're raising money for the American Red Cross and trying to help out our neighbors in need. Kevin Bowen, James Boyd back in studio. Mark Dykton, thanks to everybody for helping us set up here. 93.5, 107.5, The Fan.
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7: Well, Noblesville, that is where we call home on this Wednesday morning. The Logan Street Kroger is where we are at. Come out, say hello, and most importantly, we're raising money. Hoosiers in the Heartland, this specific store up here, unfortunately, had pretty significant flood damage from the recent, obviously, rain and floods we had in the month of August. So come out, say hello. You can do the roundup when you're checking out here at Kroger. And if you're not able to make it, text GIVE to our text line, 317-239-1070. That'll send you a link to donate. Seen a few people already do that on the text line, so thank you very much for that. James, let's get to a morning checkdown. You and I were both at Colts practice yesterday, back at their own facility. We were able to watch the 90-minute or so session. Your big takeaways from yesterday?
0: I look at the backup quarterbacks, and I'm like, man, not a whole lot of consistency there, Kevin. I know we've been debating, you know, who's got the QB2 lead. Is it Anthony? Has he taken a slight edge? Perhaps. But I didn't see a whole lot of consistency out of those backups yesterday, and that was kind of par for the course. And I think I've been riding the wave along with the fans of, like, every single pass that Riley or Anthony throws, I'm analyzing it and reanalyzing it. But the bottom line is that both quarterbacks are flawed, and really it just reinforces that this season likely hinges on number 17, Daniel Jones, staying healthy.
7: Daniel Jones, very nice finish to practice yesterday. That was without his top three pass catchers. He found Keenan Allen a few times, so we'll give some more practice thoughts coming up on the other side and explain a little more detail what the plan is for Saturday. Preseason finale, Colts and Lions, that is 1 o'clock, and you can, of course, hear that on our airwaves. Fever back to practice today?
0: Yes, they are back at practice today.
7: So Friday will be their final game before they take that FIBA break. And weirdly, with how the WNBA has worked this year, James, we've clinched the 8 playoff spots.
0: Right.
7: It is a super top-heavy league this year.
0: Yeah.
7: With the first 8 versus everybody else, and now it's all about seeding. And the Fever are in a jumbled mess, frankly, for 2 through 8. Minnesota Lynx probably going to be the 1 seed, but 2 through 8 is an absolute jumbled puzzle right now, and that matters greatly in settling these spots. So I know they're going to take a multiple-week break here and then come back and play their final 4 regular season games, but James, each of these games the rest of the year, and the Fever do have a favorable schedule, assuming the Lynx rest some players late in the year, it's going to be something to watch.
0: Yes, huge game coming up Friday against Connecticut. They haven't had a great season. That should be a win for the Fever, but you can't count it until you play. But to your point, Kevin, you're trying to get at least into the top 4. The Fever right now are in the 5th seed. The top 4 get home court advantage in the first round.
7: Shout out to listener Mark, facilities working here at Kroger. He stopped by during the break and offered some thanks for us being out there. So we absolutely love being out here. So again, we're at the Kroger in Noblesville, right off of Logan Street. Major League Baseball yesterday, Reds lose to the Giants per usual. Cubs losing to the Diamondbacks. Cardinals, is that 13?
0: I was going to say, Mark, your bullpen, brother.
9: Dude, I went to bed and they're up 4-0. I woke up, they lost 5-4. I'm like, what the hell happened? So that they should be 5-0 on this road trip. Instead, they're 2-3, and they could be within like 2.5 games of Milwaukee. I'm like, come on, killing me.
7: Cardinals losing 13-1 to the Orioles. White Sox over the Rangers. Indianapolis Indians back at home. They beat Columbus tomorrow night. Lexi Hall, speaking of the Fever, throwing out the first pitch there at Victory Field. She'll be signing autographs for the first couple of innings, and so you can check that out tomorrow. Yesterday announced Indiana, Darren DeVries, and their non-conference basketball schedule for the upcoming season. A lot of neutral site flavor to this schedule here. Probably the one thing missing, I guess, would be the non-conference home game or even the marquee non-conference road game. But neutral site-wise, they'll play Syracuse. That is Monday, November 9th at Gainbridge Fieldhouse, so that's here locally. They'll take on John Calipari in Arkansas at Madison Square Garden. And, of course, they've got Kentucky at Lucas Oil. That is also on a Friday night, November 20th. They will play Missouri at home. That's probably their most marquee non-conference home game there. But that was announced yesterday. And I saw you see Ronald Norred got quite the marquee commit yesterday?
0: I did not see this.
7: Yeah, Jaylon Lyons, a top 50 recruit in the entire nation for the class of 2027, a point guard, I believe out of the Maryland area there. So, you know, when Ronald Norred was hired, and I'm trying to think, James, were you with us? I think it might have been Mark and I when he was in the studio with us. Yeah, back I guess probably about a month ago at this point, Mark. I think there was some serious potential there for this. Could your recruiting get better? Could you connect specifically, honestly, with some point guards? And could you kind of play that game, whereas the portal game is going to be a little bit more difficult, just frankly, given the finances of the Big East and where Butler lies in that. So this is a step certainly in the right direction from that aspect to it. So I saw that news item yesterday. Speaking of Butler, we'll have Kevin Lynch, their football coach, joining us in the 9 o'clock hour in UND and Marion tomorrow. That is 6 o'clock from Key Stadium. The Fighting Mark Dykton. I'm picturing Mark Dykton leading them out of the smoke of the helmet onto the field. But yesterday, he didn't even know who the head coach
0: exactly.
7: was.
0: Exactly.
9: Put me in the mascot uniform. I'll go out there. I'll start barking at everybody.
0: I do feel like Mark would be a good mascot.
7: Greyhounds, right, Mark?
9: You know it. Roo, roo, roo, roo, roo. Or however a greyhound sounds.
0: That does not sound very inspiring right
7: oh,
0: there.
7: Oh, I thought that was pretty good.
0: I don't know. I feel like we might go out there and get curb stomped.
9: That was good for 7:26 in the morning.
0: I'm critical, man. Blue has set a high standard. That's the mascot I see the most around these parts.
7: All right, coming up on the other side, again, what were our reactions yesterday from Colts practice? We'll run down an injury report that I'd say mostly falls in the good news category, although we still await the return of certainly one of the more important players to this upcoming season. So much more. Again, we are live here in Noblesville off of Logan Street, the Kroger. If you're up in this area, certainly come by and say hey, and at the very least, if you can't make it out here, we're raising money for the American Red Cross and helping out our neighbors from a flood standpoint. Text GIVE to our text line, 317-239-1070. When you do that, you'll get a kickback to donate. So thank you for helping out our neighbors in need. Kevin Bowe and James Boyd and Mark Dykton back in studio. This is the Fan Morning Show on a beautiful Wednesday here in Indy.
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8: He was absolutely bananas, the amount of bets he was making. I've never seen anything like it.
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24: We're going to have partly cloudy skies today ahead of widely scattered showers and thunderstorms later this afternoon and evening. A few strong to severe storms are possible. I am Fox 59 meteorologist Amber Hardwick for The Fan.

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1: Mark, I think I told you a couple years ago, went to my first ever SEC football game. Me and three buddies down to Knoxville, Tennessee, Georgia, and plenty of hype around the game, and we had an absolute blast. Tennessee and just that area around Neyland Stadium was awesome. I will say it was probably one of the more claustrophobic stadiums I've ever been in, though, from 100,000 people in kind of an older venue like that. But Peyton Manning walks out at halftime.
2: You shook his hand?
1: I did not. No, not from wherever we were, section 238 or the opposite 20-yard line. But the roar was obvious. Mm-hmm. You know, Peyton Manning walking into Neyland Stadium. Peyton was the first person to walk out in order to set up the next person, and that was Dolly.
2: Yeah.
1: And when Dolly walked out, if I thought the stadium was loud for Peyton, it was about 100 times louder for Dolly. And I guess I didn't fully realize her, frankly, global impact, but yeah. Definitely in that part of the country. Wow, wow, wow. And Peyton Manning and her arm in arm walking out there as she sang Rocky Top, you would have thought these Tennessee fans died and gone to heaven.
2: Well, yeah, rest in peace to a legend. Lost her yesterday, but she has to be on the short list of greatest Tennesseans of all time. I mean, hell, she's probably got an argument to be the GOAT. So
3: her philanthropy in general is out of this world. Like all the donations and stuff she did is just crazy, whether it's the Imagination Library. That's the one that hit the most when I told my daughters that she died last night. They're like, that's the woman that gave us all our books, because there's the Imagination Library where any kid before going to kindergarten can get free books and stuff. It's like, yeah, she did a lot of good stuff for everybody. So that one hit hard for a lot of people yesterday.
2: Yeah, I agree, Mark. You kind of bring back some memories. Yeah, I was a part of that crew who got some books as well and made sure that I could read them, and probably why I'm in a role now where a lot of reading and writing and talking is a part of my daily job. So, again, just rest in peace to a legend and someone who was, like you said, very free-hearted. And it's always cool, Kevin, when you have a legacy that I can't say universally loved, because there's always one hater out there, but like she's
1: pretty darn close.
2: Yeah,
1: man.
2: I was gonna say it's pretty unanimous or close to it for someone of her stature.
3: She did Rich the, Right, where she did a lot of donations and stuff that even went under the radar. She's like, I don't want my name on it. Just here's money for music programs and all that other stuff. So it was pretty fascinating to read all the stories about her and all the stuff she did that no one even knew about until she passed.

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3: Digital card. But
4: what do I have
3: here?
4: I have two cards.
3: These are two good cards, though.
4: I have the Indianapolis Public Library, and I have my Kroger Plus card. Here it is, right here. Am I ready for a Pacers Jumbotron?
3: Yeah, I'm not going to lie. You out here looking like somebody's uncle.
4: It's third down. Here I am. Got the keys out.
3: I'll tell you what, though. I have been
4: Do NFL stadiums do keys on third down, or is that more of a high school, college thing?
5: I think that's high
3: school,
5: college.
3: You know what? I never thought to ask. What do they do? Is it just... JJ Stankovic?
4: I think it's just be loud, and then, you know, you got
3: we got to get out of that. That's too cool. We can't be too cool at NFL games.
4: You got the three crazy people in each section, and then you got people that are like, kind of sit down.
3: Yeah,
4: We've been standing for the whole time. Sit down.
3: Have you ever done that? I have never once told somebody I'm at a sporting event to sit down.
4: Do I look like someone that would be telling other people to sit down?
3: Please don't. Don't ever become that person. I would disown you.
4: Yeah, I think that is pretty much well said. Speaking of football, we were out at Colts practice yesterday, about a 90-minute session. Let's actually go to Saturday for a second, James. For those that are attending the preseason finale, they're going to see what from a playing time standpoint.
3: So you will have quarterback number one, at least for Saturday, Anthony Richardson Sr. up first in the first quarter. Second quarter will be Riley Leonard. The starters will play, according to Shane Steichen, about a series or two. I think he said 8 to 12 plays, Kevin. So not a whole lot of opportunity there for the starters, but enough to kind of get your feet wet, get reacclimated to just the hitting and physical nature of football. But they'll be without two starters who are very important to the team. Daniel Jones, JT, they're healthy. Nothing's wrong with them, but they will not play in the preseason.
4: We can slot, I think, Tyler Warren into that group as well.
3: Yes.
4: He sounds like he's going to miss this whole week. Shane Steichen says they just want to be extra cautious with that right groin. I would assume it's fair to slot Alec Pierce into that group. He did not practice yesterday. Again, hopeful the word that Steichen is using and Pierce potentially making his return to practice today or tomorrow. So basically for Richardson, I assume that means he'll be with the starting O-line.
3: Yes.
4: We'll see about Josh Downs. He missed practice yesterday, so it could be kind of the second team skill players, frankly, with him. Let's go over to defense. Let me throw a couple names at you. Is DeForest Buckner playing Saturday?
3: Ooh. That's one where I'm curious. I personally probably want to see it just a little bit. I think that he is healthy. I trust that he would know his body. But, Kevin, do you think there's some risk there to kind of calculate or factor in? There's always risk, but you know what I mean, just coming off the neck injury.
4: Yeah, I you know, he has been a guy that's played in the preseason before.
3: Right.
4: Even as an established pro.
3: Exactly.
4: So I think that's worth pointing out. And I also feel like, you know, you could, hey, you get into a third and long on the opening drive, something like that, boom, you can throw him out there. I think it could be beneficial for him because he has talked so openly about, you know, there's some newness to how he is now playing football. And, you know, does he want to get his feet wet at all and trying some things out? Maybe only two or three plays, but does that all of a sudden make you feel differently when Baltimore and a big third down comes with Lamar Jackson on September 13th? So he, and then I'll go to corner. Is Sauce Gardner going to play?
3: I think he should play. I think Sauce Gardner should play. I think anybody in that secondary who is healthy should be out there. So give me Sauce. Give me Cam Bynum. Give me Cam Taylor-Britt since he'll be suspended for week one. Put him out there. Let him get some run in. And so, yeah, the only one I'm kind of iffy on is probably Tre'Davious Ward coming off the back injury. How does he look this week? How does he feel? And is it worth putting him out there for the preseason finale when he may not be 100%?
4: We'll give away a spot in our fantasy football league here coming up later today. I know Shane Steichen didn't say this yesterday. He mentioned, and I think you just said it, James, like the reason why Anthony Richardson is the starter and Riley Leonard is then going with the second team is because of the rotation. And yesterday we saw it at practice. Who got the more second team reps? Riley.
3: Yeah.
4: So that, I assume, means Anthony will then get more of the second team reps today. Riley will then get more on Thursday. Therefore, if you continue to do the rotation, it would be Anthony on Saturday in the game.

0: But I would argue Anthony has also earned the right to be with the starters. Like, if you're just comparing Anthony Richardson to Riley Leonard through two preseason games, Anthony's been better. So, for me, you know, again, I know Shane didn't want to say, hey, this is just the rotation, that's all it is, let's not overread anything into it. If you're going off of merit, to me, Anthony Richardson has earned the right to be the starter on Saturday, just comparing those two in the month of August here in 2026.
1: I would agree there for sure, but as we know, it isn't always viewed in that sort of lens. They kind of take in all of the factors over the summer, and so I still, right now today, would sit here and probably give a slight edge to Anthony. I would not have said that perhaps 3 weeks ago, but I think these games have kind of just reinforced what he can do with his legs and how he can improvise. And even with Riley, I think that they have similar skill sets, so in my mind, I'd probably go with the guy who has a bit more upside to make explosive plays. That's not to say that Anthony has, you know, proven himself as a 100% reliable backup or this like borderline starter. I think that he struggled, but I also see, again, just a little bit more opportunity there if Daniel Jones misses time for your offense to kind of stay afloat, Anthony to get you a couple wins, and then hopefully get Daniel back in the lineup if Daniel has to miss time this season, which history would suggest that he will, just because he's only played one full season in his first 7 years.
0: We did see a good amount of run for Keenan Allen in practice yesterday. We'll offer our reaction to that here. Again, when we say here, we are actually off-site on this Wednesday morning. Live in Noblesville, we are at the Kroger off of Logan Street, and we're raising money here, the American Red Cross. And for those that have asked, yes, proceeds will be specifically for those in Central Indiana that are in need. So I think this is a great initiative to help our neighbors that have unfortunately had just a brutal month of August and, you know, possibly impacting them well beyond that from the historic flooding that we have had. So a couple of ways you can help us out. Stop by, certainly. We'll be out here all day long. You can see our fellow stations in the background here at Radio 1. Jake will be out here as well. John will round the day out here.
1: Oh, yes.
0: And you can stop by and just make a purchase inside and do the roundup method at the checkout. You can give a donation. Otherwise, if you would like to do that, and then if you can't make it out to this Kroger location or any Kroger location today, you can also help out by texting GIVE to our 317-239-1070 text line. You do that, you'll be sent a donation link, and you can help out.
1: Yes.
0: Our neighbor. So shout out to the great town of Noblesville. Shout out Tom Coverdale, P1 listener, David Badia, Forest Park, the ninth hole, the greatest sledding hill in the history of Indiana. What's your name? Hi, Nicole.
1: Okay.
0: Nicole loved this. She's a teacher. Nicole, thank you for doing the greatest job in the world.
2: Oh, thank you.
1: Yes.
0: Nicole, what do you teach?
2: I teach a lot of things. I work at the alternative school.
1: Okay.
2: High school.
0: Okay, nice. Awesome.
2: So we do a lot of sports writing.
1: Yeah. Let's go.
0: Very cool. Let's Nicole go. Teaching some sports writing at the alternative school here in Noblesville. Love it. Well, thank you for stopping by, and thank you for being
1: it.
0: A teacher.
1: Appreciate that.
0: Yeah, yeah. Well, I think Jake's change of time has been tough on his sleep schedule. Hey, Nicole, if you like a donut here, stop by. Look at that. Some high protein yogurt.
1: She's not disciplined, unlike you and
0: not
1: me.
0: Not on the diet of any sports radio host here. Yeah. Don't think Mark Dykton back in studio is eating the high protein yogurt here.
1: Mark might not have pants on back in the studio. So,
0: Nicole, have a great day. Thank you so much for that. High protein yogurt when you shop at Kroger, Mark, that's right in your first, you know, wheelhouse, isn't it?
3: I was debating whether to eat like a breakfast sandwich with a little bacon or double bacon today, and I was like, should I do either? that was my debate.
0: You know my thoughts when it comes to bacon.
3: The more the merrier.
1: No limb of bacon. No.
0: Thank you.
1: No limb of bacon.
0: Come on, Mark.
1: Come on,
0: that was sitting on a platter for you.
3: I figured it was crispy. Man. I'm saying.
1: Look, this is him whiffing on T-ball.
0: Jeez. Look like James teeing off on the first hole.
1: Hey, relax. I'm working on the swing. Maybe.
0: Sean McVay, quote of the year yesterday.
1: Yes, I do think that is the quote of the year. And this is in reference to
0: the professional athletes that we have seen attempt to go back, and some have been successful in this manner, tried to go back to their college days and play college sports. A very simple quote from Sean McVay yesterday. And honestly, some of these NFL coaches have been great. I know, Mark, you played the Todd Monken audio a little bit earlier in the week because he had the tight end, Daquan Wright, that, you know, was trying to go back to LSU. And again, more on that here in just a second. But Sean McVay, in regards to professional players trying to go back to the college game, I feel like I took a freaking gummy.
1: And I don't think he's talking about the regular gummy bears that you give out on Halloween or something like that.
0: Yeah, there's nothing you're going to find here at the checkout at Kroger.
1: Yeah, no. Might be a little elevated taking that gummy.
0: Yeah, you know, I'm not going to sit here and act like I'm a big-time edible consumer, but maybe there was a time or two back in the day where one or two crept into my body, and I think that is a beautiful analogy to describe this topic. I mean, like an unbelievable analogy to describe that. Now, good news. Yesterday, we saw the Big Ten and we saw the SEC both independently from each other say that we're not going to stand for this.
1: Yes.
0: We're not going to accept this, and there will not be professional athletes that are allowed to come back and play for our conference schools. It sounds like the Big 12 will be following. It sounds like the ACC will soon to follow. And I say this in all seriousness, James, this to me is like a small step in what we need in college sports. Is this the biggest issue right now? Probably not, but it is an issue, and it could have snowballed into something massive.
1: Yeah.
0: And so for these member schools, and I saw the vote in the SEC, I believe, was unanimous, which now I'm confused by, because does that mean the LSU president or AD is disagreeing with Will Wade and Lane Kiffin?
1: I'm so confused by all of it, Kevin, because now I'm wondering, okay, does that mean Daquan Wright can't go back to LSU? How does that work?
0: I believe that is what is happening here, which, again, disagree with the football coach. So I guess we'll await on that. But, you know, again, this to me is like what we need to start to have happening, similar to the Brendan Sorsby case. Some unification, some... All right.
1: Common sense.
0: Common sense is probably the best way to put it. And I saw the SEC added basketball as well, because this applies to the Alabama when Charles Bediako, the big man who was kind of the first real name in this, had played in the G League. He went back and played games for Alabama last season, and they were not punished in any way, shape, or form.
1: Right.
0: So to add basketball to this is key. I do believe, because I know we debated this yesterday, Stephen Daly, Kellen Wyatt, the two IU players, I think they do not fall under this umbrella, though. I know you were looking up late in the show yesterday, James, that they had declared for the draft.
1: Yes.
0: But they both went undrafted, and they were not underclassmen. So I think the umbrella is specific for underclassmen that declared for the draft, and they would apply for this. So Daly and Wyatt's cases are separate. Now, they still need to get an injunction from a state judge is the hope and the prayer there for all of that. But I wanted to make sure that we did clarify that. So they still technically aren't eligible for games right now, but that process is separate from what we saw the Big Ten and the SEC agree upon yesterday.
1: Nothing is ever settled, though, Kevin. What do you mean? This has been resolved. What do you mean they voted on this? I'm just going to find a judge to sue the SEC or sue the Big Ten. Why not?
0: Mark, you like the Sean McVay quote?
3: I love it.
1: So you know he did.
3: I wish we had the actual audio, because that was great.
1: Since we're talking about going back to school, what's one thing you miss from college? One thing you miss or one thing you don't miss besides the school part, because I don't miss the school part.
0: Now all I'm thinking about is gummies. what do I miss? I would just say no responsibility. Just like,
1: yeah, I feel that.
0: Whatever the hell I want to do. Yeah. Especially in that sophomore, junior year area. You know, I think a little deeper into college.
1: Got a little lax.
0: Yeah, I did start thinking about, you know, maybe what the next part of my life should look like. But man, when you're in that sophomore, junior year bliss.
1: Yeah.
3: Yeah. You want to take a nap in the middle of the day for 4 hours, you go right ahead and you do it.
1: Yeah. So this is very specific.
0: That's heaven.
1: But if you know me, I always tell the high school kids when they go to college, the first 2 or 3 weeks you're back on campus, whether you're a freshman or a senior or whatever, like all the classes, are the most fun to me because you have no responsibilities. There's no real tests. There's no real assignments yet. You're still in some of these classes going through like the first week of the syllabus. And everybody's just out and about. I probably hit up every single party I could throughout that first 2 or 3 weeks of being back on campus, and boy, had some great times.
0: Oh, welcome week is dangerous. Yeah, welcome week. Syllabus week is dangerous. I'd also say the first great weather day in March.
1: Oh, yeah, that's a good one.
0: You know, when you've had the winter and you get to like that March high of 68 type of day, and you're like, let's freaking go.
1: Mm-hmm.
0: Classes become very optional, I think, around the lunchtime, early afternoon hour. And yeah, that's probably where I would go.
1: Okay.
0: On that front. Gosh, now you got me super nostalgic. I was going to say,
1: a little memory lane for you.
0: I had some Noblesville folk that certainly I remember from my college days. That's where we are right now, the Kroger off of Logan Street. We've had a variety of people. Shout out to Carlton, dropped off some donuts in the opening segment. Listener Spencer, listener Mark, we've enjoyed interacting with some Nicole off the teacher here on this Wednesday morning. So if you can, certainly stop by. Say hey, but most importantly, we're raising money for the American Red Cross. You can donate via shopping. You can go inside. A little roundup method when you're checking out. If you can't make it out here, text GIVE to our text line. That's 317-239-1070. For those unfamiliar, this store specifically was closed for several days due to the historic flooding that we unfortunately have had here. And just this general area of Hamilton County, you know, you go down to Conner Prairie a little bit south of here, really, really impacted from all of that. So thank you to everybody out there that have helped out.
1: Yeah, the photos that Spencer showed us, boy, he was showing us his apartment complex and how the water had gotten up almost to the second floor of that building. So it's kind of hard to believe that we're sitting right where the floodwaters used to be, Kevin. So to your point, text GIVE to 317-239-1070. And also, Kroger will boost their impact. They will match customer contributions up to a total of $10,000. So they're doing their part as well. So we will continue to do ours.
0: I love that. Mark Dykton, James Boyd is about to run inside, and you know where he's heading.
3: Do tell. The bathroom?
1: You know where I'm heading.
0: No, no, no.
1: This is true.
0: He's going to the frozen section. He's opening up the old Tyson fridge back there. He's looking at his dino nuggets, and he's saying, Mr. Ankylosaurus, you're coming home with me.
1: Hey, if we had an air fryer out here, you better believe I'd be cooking
0: Wednesday
1: my dino nuggets.
0: Wednesday night meal.
1: Yeah.
0: A little Triceratops, a Velociraptor to dip in ketchup, and you better believe the Ankylosaurus will be the dessert for James Boyd tonight.
1: Yeah. I was a little bougie last night, though.
0: Oh, tell us more.
1: I had a dinner at Livery.
0: Oh, Livery.
1: For the Athletic, So
0: it's a great spot right off Mass Ave.
1: Yeah, we had one of our chief of staff in town, and so it was a dinner that she wanted to meet in person. Me, Candace Buckner, and Zach Kiefer, since we're all on the same staff now. And so first time there, and the food was amazing. So last night, after I got back from playing with JMV, I did not eat Dino Nuggets, although I do still love them. I had an leftover empanada or something like that. So
0: look,
1: it was pretty
0: good. Little black card action on
1: Tuesday
0: night.
1: Oh, trust me, I didn't put my card down. They said it was on the company, and I started looking at the menu a little different.
3: I was going to ask, do you always feel like guilty? Like, if you're like, you know what, if the company's paying for it, you know, maybe I'll be a little more conservative with the menu order, just to say like, hey, I don't need to have the fanciest meal on here. Or are you like, no, you know what, they're paying, I'm going all out?
1: Mark,
0: I mean, that's one of the dumber questions you've ever asked.
3: I'm just asking.
1: I do hear you. Yeah, there is like, I usually do what everyone else is doing at the table, if that makes sense. So if I'm with like one of the big wigs at the New York Times and they're ordering the Wagyu steak, I'm doing the same thing. Now, if we're there and they're not doing that, I probably don't want to be the guy at the table that's the only one who went a little
0: black
1: over
0: card
1: the price
0: ain't
1: point.
0: There to collect dust. It's there to be used. All right.
1: Well, I'm trying to make sure that it is in my last meal with the Athletic.
3: I know. Kevin's just like, your finest bottle, dude. Please. I'll take one home.
1: Uh-huh.
0: Come on, honestly, Kevin. I'm set with some nacho cheese Doritos. Being at the store right now, James, all I can think about is my favorite show growing up, and that's Supermarket Sweep. Did you ever watch that?
1: This is where you might be outaging me a little bit. I do not know this show.
0: Man, Mark, come on.
1: I wanted to
0: lie
1: so bad and tell you that I did, but I don't.
3: No, Supermarket Sweep, I was always yelling at the people that
1: were... Oh, wait, hold on. This is when you run down the aisle?
0: Yes.
1: Yes, I do remember this. Okay, my bad. I didn't remember the name of it.
0: All about the turkeys. I mean, that was the thing, is how many turkeys you could fit. Yeah. And I'm just looking at that shopping cart over there, and I'm thinking, I feel like you and I could be a dangerous duo in Supermarket Sweep.
1: We could get it done. Boy, I swear.
0: My knowledge of the grocery store and your sheer speed, which yes. you showed, thanks to T.Y. Hilton, up there at the Droplight Grand Park campus, I think if somehow they had Supermarket Sweep in modern day, which I don't know, maybe they still do, and people need to alert me of yeah. this, I think we could be a hell of
1: see,
0: a duo.
1: We're losing recipes because the kids need to watch this show. Rosie needs to see this show because I swore when I was her age, I had better strategy than the adults. I would be yelling at the TV like, what do you mean you're going down the wrong aisle? What are we doing?
0: I mean, just how dumb some people were in those moments. I get it's fight or flight, but I mean, come on.
1: Yeah.
0: Oh, gosh. Man, I love
1: it. It's that show, and then Family Feud is still one of the ones. I would love to do a Family Feud show.
0: Mark, do you think Supermarket Sweep is still around?
3: I thought they did a reboot not too long ago, but I don't think it ever got picked up again. But I think Leslie Jones was like the host or something, and it was on ABC for like a season and a half or two. Because we definitely watched
0: that would get, I'd start stretching in the parking lot right now if you told me at 8:30 today James and I were in a Supermarket Sweep competition.
1: Hey, well, we're asking you to come Supermarket Sweep at your local Kroger here to help out Central Indiana. 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We know a few weeks ago this store, Kevin, as you've pointed out, was underwater. I mean, just the images, the pictures, we saw all of it, and so we're banding together to make sure that our Hoosiers can be taken care of. So if you're listening, text GIVE to 239-1070. That's 317-239-1070, and you'll be able to get a link that'll bounce back to you to donate to the cause.
3: Supermarket Sweep was rebooted in 2020 and ran till 2022. So there you go. So
0: is this on a streaming service? Is this on DAZN? Am I getting this with my Pacers package this year? If DAZN has this, I will pay the full price. I don't even need the early bird special.
3: I don't know, but yeah, you might be able to find it on like YouTube or something like that, but it had a 2-year run when they rebooted it.
0: You imagine you get a squeaky wheel with a cart and you're down there, the WV-40, trying to all of a sudden get that squeaky noise out. I can't be having that when I'm going up aisle 9, scrambling to find all the turkeys to get in my shopping cart. Stephen Holder, he joins us next here. As James said, live in Noblesville, raising money with the American Red Cross. This is the Fan Boarding Show on a beautiful Wednesday morning.
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5: It absolutely is performance-based, and that's part of the problem as well. 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
1: Well, rest in peace to a legend, Mark Dykton, dialing him up on this Wednesday morning for Dolly Parton. Thank you, Mark, for that. I am still in supermarket sweep mode, boys. Live here, Kroger, Logan Street in Noblesville, raising money with the American Red Cross for our neighbors in need with the historic flooding that, frankly, hit this area super, super hard. So, again, if you're coming out to a local Kroger today, you can round up at the old checkout. And also, if you can't make it out, just text GIVE to our text line, 317-239-1070. You can give there. And I've said this as we are in the parking lot. All I can think about is supermarket sweep. Listener Brad reached out on the text line and said, supermarket sweep? Yes. Get away from the cereal, Linda. Just yelling at these people. Can you imagine going down the cereal aisle in supermarket sweep? I can't think of a worse idea.
2: So did they just not know strategy going into it?
1: Again, I just think it's a little fight or flight. All of a sudden, you get in those moments, and knees weak, palms are sweaty.
2: Okay.
1: You know? Some people, one shot, one opportunity, they embrace it. Others.
2: What was that? That's your choke sound? Oh, boy.
1: That's my choke sound.
2: All right, that's your Reggie Miller.
1: Someone that never chokes and is always ready to embrace one shot.
2: I don't know.
1: One opportunity. Let's head to the hotline right now. Stephen Holder from ESPN joins us every Wednesday. Stephen, good morning, sir.
3: How we doing? You guys going to get some grocery shopping in when you're done? I don't know.
1: Well, did you guys get a discount? You know what that means for James Boyd, Stephen Holder. He's going right to the old Tyson freezer section, and those dino nuggets are wallet keys and dino nuggets.
2: Hey, look, and dino nuggets are locked in. I don't care what y'all say. You know what? When you get older, you lose your imagination. I don't want to lose my imagination.
3: No, you clearly are not. Hey, you do you, man.
2: I might even do a little playing action.
1: I love that. We'll be back at West 56th Street today. The Colts practiced yesterday. They'll practice again today, tomorrow, and then Saturday, the preseason finale. Stephen, let's start here. You think there's more clarity, a backup quarterback or kicker right now?
3: Oh, that's interesting. You know, I think, man, that's tough. I think they're both. I think I know the right answer at both, but I'm not sure whether the Colts agree with me. So I guess, I don't know. It's a little bit of a push, but I do think that the quarterback is trending toward Anthony Richardson. Am I positive about that? No, I'm not. But I think at kicker, I don't think there's any wrong choice at kicker, to be honest with you. I think both those guys are very qualified to be the Colts kicker this year and would have some level of success. I do think it's going to be Schrader now. If you'd asked me a week ago, I probably would have said Groupie, but I think I've come around on that. I think a lot of us have in the past week or two. And Schrader, I think as he has gotten healthier, I think that's playing a role here. You can see him start to become more consistent. We've heard special teams coordinator Brian Mason talk about confidence. I think that is at play here. All those things are a factor, you know, when you're trying to overcome a pretty serious injury, which he had. So I think you're just seeing a guy coming around and getting back to being himself, and that's a really great thing to see.
2: Again, that is the voice of Stephen Holder, Colts reporter for ESPN. Stephen, going back to the quarterback conversation for the backups, why do you think Anthony Richardson, in your mind, has taken the slight edge over Riley for the QB2 role when, talking to you probably 3 weeks ago, you might have had it reversed?
3: Yeah, I mean, I think they – well, I don't know if the word is they, but I think Shane Steichen, in his mind, wanted – Riley Leonard to win that job. And I don't think it's necessarily like, is it personal against Anthony or anything like that? I don't think it's that. I just think that Riley is the easier quarterback for Shane to coach. Okay. Does that make sense? And the reason I say that is because he's going to execute and run the offense as designed. Anthony may or may not. Okay, let's just be honest, right? Like, is he going to go to all the right reads every single time? Not necessarily. He might just stay on that deep route a little too long and not check it down, right? But those are, I mean, that's just the nature of Anthony Richardson. I think that is what it is. It's baked into the cake. The thing is, though, the more I watch him, it just makes too much sense. If something happens to Daniel Jones, this is going to be my stock answer every show that I do, but it's worth repeating. If something happens to Daniel Jones and you have to play your backup, if I am the defensive coordinator of your opponent, I am having fits trying to prepare for Anthony Richardson. Riley Leonard is standard fare, very standard fare. And I just got to confuse him enough and make him make some mistakes. Anthony Richardson, you're trying to do the same thing. You're trying to make him make mistakes, but then he can get out of the mistake is the thing. And then he can run for 30 yards. So you have a whole other layer that you have to protect against. And if you are Shane Steichen, you can game plan in a whole different manner if you elect to do that, which he should. So those are my thoughts on the quarterback.
1: Again, that's Stephen Holder, ESPN, where you can find his work. We are live in Noblesville at the Kroger here off of Logan Street, raising money with the American Red Cross for our neighbors in need. We'll tell you more about that here in a few minutes. Stephen, when I look at the return of Alec Pierce, and again, nothing yesterday, Shane Steichen said he's hopeful he'll get his return to practice this week. We now have seen Keenan Allen added. Of course, you have Josh Downs. Of course, you have Tyler Warren. Am I starting to think that maybe Alec Pierce won't be necessarily needed in all of the route tree areas that maybe a typical number one wideout is needed? They have all these guys underneath, do they not? Warren, Downs, isn't that kind of Keenan Allen's game? More of an underneath wideout. Is Pierce still going to be just mostly the home run threat, maybe sprinkling in a little bit more, but not too much more on his plate?
3: You know, it is interesting because if they wanted to play the style or at least spread the ball, I guess, the way they did last year in terms of how they spread it around, which routes and how much, et cetera, they could do the exact same thing. They could literally do the exact same thing they did last year with Michael Pittman because they have the exact same lineup, let's be honest. And I would also argue that Keenan Allen is probably a hair better than Michael Pittman, even, at least based on last year, in terms of production. And neither one of them is going to run after the catch, let's be honest, right? But in terms of toughness at the catch point and all that, you don't lose any of that with Keenan Allen versus Michael Pittman. So they have effectively the exact same setup that they had last year. So I don't know if it's going to go that way, but they could do that. They could absolutely play the exact way they played last year. And I think it's going to evolve is what I think. I don't know that they know how it's going to look, especially because Alec hasn't been in training camp, and that's part of the problem. So as you are evolving this offense and sort of figuring it out in terms of how the ball is going to get distributed, I think that's going to have to develop probably into the first few weeks of the season. It should have happened already, but, you know, Pierce has been gone and Keenan Allen just got here, so this is where we are. I don't think that's a bad thing. I mean, I do think that Shane Steichen on a week-to-week basis is he can diversify his attack anyway, so I don't think it's a bad thing. But I do think what you laid out could happen, especially early on, right? I mean, is Alec Pierce going to be ready to roll and do everything that we thought was going to be on his plate this year when he's making a gazillion dollars? We assumed he would have a bigger role. You know, that may or may not be the case. We will see.
2: Again, that is the voice of Stephen Holder, culture reporter for ESPN. Stephen, going to the defensive side of the ball, we did hear from C.J. Allen yesterday, the Colts' second-round pick this year. And he was asked to kind of assess his performance from his preseason game. He didn't really offer any specifics, but what is your assessment of what he did in his NFL preseason debut and what it could mean or not mean for that Colts linebacker unit, specifically the two starters?
3: I mean, you know, I'd say decent. He looks like a rookie in many cases, which is what you should expect from a rookie who has barely been in training camp. So I think this is much more of a work in progress than the Colts anticipated, but it's because he hasn't been out there as much as he would have liked. So that's just where they are. They are definitely adapting to this on the fly. You can tell. I mean, you've heard the kinds of things that Lou Anarumo, the defense coordinator, is saying, and he's talking about his linebackers in a very obvious way, which is basically, we'll just figure it out. I mean,
2: yeah,
3: it's basically like catch as catch can. I'm like, man, that's not great, but it's kind of the hand he's dealt right now. I think the good news is that Carlisle has surged the last couple of weeks. I had no expectations for him, but he's playing better. I think they trust Akeem Davis-Gaither. You know, we'll see anything special. I don't know that he gives them anything extraordinary, but certainly he can, you know, he can be in the right spots and know what to do and have those veteran instincts that you would presumably have at his age. So, you know, they have enough to make it work, but it's an underwhelming position right now, man. And the rookies to really be impactful, it's just not going to be right now, I think. It's going to take a little while.
1: Again, ESPN, we can find the work of Stephen Holder, and he will be out at Colts practice later today. It's practice 2 of the week. They'll have 3 of them, and then it is the preseason finale coming up on Saturday with roster cuts to follow on Sunday. Stephen, as always, thank you for the time, man. We'll see you here in a bit.
3: Okay, you got it, guys.
1: At Stephen Holder right there, ESPN. Apologies for a little bit of a connection issue on that front. I guess we should note, James, what did we see in the kicker battle yesterday? Seemingly what we see every day at practice.
2: Yeah.
1: Right?
2: Yes. So, if I'm not mistaken, Spencer Schrader did miss one kick, and Blake Groupie was perfect. So, that typically has been the case when we've seen things kind of go down.
1: And where did Spencer Schrader miss his one kick?
2: To the left, to the left. Everything you own in a box to the left.
1: Oh, that was beautiful by you. That was great.
2: Hey, Brittany, if you got Brittany in the back, she hating
1: on
2: me.
1: Man.
2: Hey, my vocals really ain't massaged too much this morning. So if I broke your ears, I'm sorry.
1: Hot 100.9 is going to be calling James Boyd later.
2: Yeah.
1: Later today.
2: Yeah.
1: How about that?
2: Put me on, Brittany.
1: That was wonderful. Daniel Jones had him unofficially 11 of 16. He probably hit his final 7 or 8 passes yesterday. James, I note that because no Tyler Warren right groin, still no Alec Pierce ankle heel. Josh Downs was not practicing. He was out there, but undisclosed injury there. So without his top 3 pass catchers, he still had, I would say, a relatively productive day. And we saw Keenan Allen get his first run. What did you witness from number 10, Keenan Allen?
2: I still kind of laugh at the comment he made last week about not having a step or not losing a step because he never had one. And so you saw that in practice because he's not this burner. He's not super speedy. I just think he's crafty. He's smart. And he reads space really well. So had a couple of nice catches there. And they don't call him Third and Keenan for nothing. And I do think as he and Daniel Jones get more acclimated together, that chemistry will only build, Kevin. So what was your reaction to seeing number 10 for now out there? I say for now because that 10 could change here if the roster cut down goes how I think it will.
1: Yeah, so I believe Jones and him hooked up on 3 of their 4 targets. The first one, Sauce Gardner,
2: just
1: ate up per usual, which is kind of what Sauce does. But, you know, I asked Steven that question about Warren, Downs, now Keenan Allen. To me, they're similar in their route tree, if you will. It's a lot of underneath kind of base stuff. And if you watched Allen's 3 catches yesterday, it was kind of a la Michael Pittman last year. It was kind of a la Tyler Warren a little bit. It was kind of tight end-like almost in, you know, how he made those catches. So that's why I'm kind of curious of, like, is that going to be more of his role? One thing to note from yesterday, and I'm really curious about this guy's roster status. Elliot in the text line asked, how many draft picks will make this team?
2: Oh, good question.
1: James, I think you and I are in agreement. Everyone is a lock but Deion Burks. Right? George Gums, 5th-round pick, lock.
2: Yeah. Caden Curry,
1: Curry, lock.
2: Yeah.
1: And then Which, again, when I say lock, I guess I really better be confident. I feel pretty good, I should say, about Gums and Curry. I know you can kind of finagle some numbers when you get the back end, but I feel pretty good about those two. Seth McGowan, undoubtedly a lock as a seventh-round pick, that yeah. running back. Deion Burks is the one I have in question. And yesterday we saw again Burks get his hand on a pass and it go through his hands
2: yeah.
1: for an interception. Riley Leonard was throwing the ball in this case. I think Anthony had one back in Westfield mm-hmm. where that happened. So they tried Ashton Doolin, a punt returner, a little bit yesterday. That looked okay. It looked yeah. fine to me. Ashton Doolin looked pretty natural, like he does pretty much doing everything.
2: I was going to say, you expect that from him?
1: Can you imagine our supermarket sweep team if it was you, me, and then Ashton Doolin?
2: Oh,
1: stop the fight.
2: We're winning.
1: Stop
2: we're winning.
1: The fight.
2: I feel like that would be like, you know, building a dynasty.
1: Okay, we need frozen turkeys. We need the laundry detergent.
2: Yeah.
1: The big kind.
2: Uh-huh.
1: We need some of that, some of the pricey meat, some of the meat that you were eating last night at Livery. We need some of that in our shopping cart. Mark, what else do we need? Supermarket sweep. What else do we need? What are our best items?
4: Man, you hit a lot of them right there. I'm trying to think. Do they do medicines? I don't remember. I think of the new one they had like you can get like over the counter medicines and stuff too, so you can add those.
1: Really?
4: Up. Yeah.
1: Oh boy, that sounds dangerous.
2: Hold on now. See, Mark, leave it to Mark. He wanted to go get drugs.
1: Yeah, come on now.
2: Come on,
1: Mark.
2: Man.
1: No. The pharmacy's got cones
2: Jeez.
1: Up. The pharmacy's got cones up. You're not.
4: I need some of those
1: you're
4: blue
1: not.
4: Pills, please. I meant supermarket sweep.
1: Well, yeah.
4: Add it to my cart.
2: So I'm looking here.
1: That could all of a sudden really hinder how your shopping cart operates.
2: Yeah, I'm on a Reddit thread right now, and it's saying that we need to grab the turkeys, the hams, and large roasts early in our supermarket sweep strategy.
1: The next time Nellie Bowen is up at night and I can't fall back to sleep, the Reddit supermarket sweep thread is got to be a must.
2: I'm
1: Can
2: in the
1: you send
2: hole.
1: Me that link?
2: I do. I will send it
1: oh
2: to you.
1: Oh, my gosh. That sounds beautiful. To get back to where we were, I kind of forget where we were. But Deion Burks making this team, again, he's not really a punt returner.
2: Right.
1: But if Ashton Doolin is now your punt returner, that theoretically opens up the 6 wide receiver spot if we're going to nerd out about roster cuts for a second. Then can your final wideout be more of a, I'm going to use the term project, just because that's what's popping in my head. Because Burks, I think, is a little bit of that. So again, just some things to think about, and we'll continue to hit on this throughout our show. We are live in Noblesville, Indiana. Shout out Tom Coverdale. Shout out Forest Park, the greatest sledding hill in the history of sledding hills, the ninth hole at Forest Park. Might have chipped in there one time in the Hamilton County tournament, which was really, really big for me there, but that's neither here nor there. Great high dive at Forest Park as well. A shout out to David Bodaya. What else do we got here? We're raising money.
2: I'll say the mill.
1: Shout out to the mill, of course. Thank you for that. The American Red Cross, they have been unbelievable partners over the last, well, they're always unbelievable partners, but certainly over the last week or so with the historic flooding we have had here in central Indiana. So if you can make it out to this location, certainly do, Logan Street, Noblesville, come out and say hi. But if you can make it out to any Kroger today, shop there, you can round up. At the checkout, donate money there. All proceeds stay right here in central Indiana to benefit those in need. And if you can't make it to any Kroger today, text GIVE to our text line, 317-239-1070. 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
1: James, let's start with the Fever. Quiet week for them as they wrapped up a 3-2 road trip. They're going to play Friday against a Connecticut Sun team that's not very good at basketball. But we talked about this a little bit earlier in the show. We now know the 8 playoff teams.
2: Oh, yeah.
1: And we still have 5 games left in the regular season. But we know the 8. The standings for the WNBA is very top-heavy this year. We know the 8, but oh boy, is it jumbled. And the Fever are going to learn a whole lot about their playoff positioning here over these final 5 games.
2: Yeah, so they're in the 5th seed right now. The top 4 seeds get home court advantage in the first round of the playoffs. And for the Fever, as you noted earlier throughout the show, Kevin, they have, I think, a favorable schedule to end the regular season. They got Connecticut coming up on Friday. Connecticut has the second worst record in the league. They should be able to knock them off, and then they're rounding out the rest of their regular season slate with games against Toronto, Washington, and 2 games against Minnesota. Toronto's terrible. Washington is in the playoff mix, and then Minnesota, even though they're the number 1 seed right now, They might rest some players there if they get the number one seed locked up early enough. So, again, a favorable schedule for the Fever. But keep in mind, the regular season technically will not end until September 24th for them because they have that two-week FIBA break coming up here soon.
1: I'm appalled that we did not think of an item for Supermarket Sweep. I am appalled, and I'm appalled at both of you.
2: Whoa, hold on. Okay.
1: I know, but I'm going to blame you because I'm not a good teammate. James Boyd, you have brought this up before.
2: Okay.
1: You've referenced this item specifically, the specific brand you've done numerous times on the show. Mark Dykton, you've made this purchase, I'd argue, 20 or 30 times in your life.
2: Well, he's
1: probably
2: talking
1: more
2: about buying diapers. Drugs, so I think I'm...
1: Not diapers.
2: Similac. Let's go.
1: Similac.
4: The one thing that James knows about babies.
1: Every time James says that, I'm like, does he have five kids I just don't know about? Similac. I say it to Maddie Bowen every time I come home with a jar of Similac. This bleep is so expensive.
2: Yeah.
1: Similac might be before we go get the frozen turkeys.
2: Right, right. Hey, all I'm saying is I know a few things about babies, namely Similac, and don't bring them around me until they're potty trained.
1: Of course, then I'm thinking to myself, do I do it by the Kroger brand, or am I stunting my children's growth? You know, oh boy, all these items that are popping in my head. What else we got here? Major League Baseball, Mark, your Cubs lost.
4: Oh, three walk-offs in five games on the wrong side of all three of them. I hate it right now.
1: Cardinals got blitzed by the Orioles. White Sox over the Rangers. Reds just horrific at baseball. I saw the big dumper went yard again, four in a row. They said he's the first Mariner to do that since Mike Cameron. I'm like, I loved Mike Cameron. What a beautiful swing Cameron had. Back in the day, what else we got here? IndyCar rating. Did you guys see that from DC? That thing was a huge rating. 3.2 million. For the Freedom 250, it was the most watched non-Indy 500 race since 2008. So a ton of eyeballs. And one thing that I thought was really interesting, their peak viewership was about an hour into the race. So I thought that was really strong because I thought the pre-race was really well done. We'll continue to talk some football. Kevin Lynch, the Butler head coach, upcoming here in a bit. All right,
4: home on my over-under for garbage use. We've had five people use that garbage. I'm almost there.
2: Okay, respect.
1: Really?
2: I just haven't seen it.
4: I'm happening. It's going to happen.
1: Mm-hmm. Right now, they are presenting one of those giant checks. It's one of those Happy Gilmore checks.
2: Yeah.
1: I've always wanted to hold one of those.
2: I want to do one, but like, it only be for like $1. I want to troll with it.
1: I saw a comma on that check.
2: Yeah, see, that's why the check ain't got my name.
1: That's why
2: it.
1: They're not saying James Boyd, yeah, Kevin Bowen, come on over and hold us.
2: Nah. I'm rounding up, though.
4: Kevin wants to use the big check for a shade right now because he's getting blasted by the sun.
1: Yeah, well, I am, and you know what? I was thinking about this mid-segment. I don't know how I'm going to stop that. The sun is here, right?
2: Yeah,
1: I go get some sunscreen inside?
2: Yes, you should. I mean, I don't want you to get sunburned.
1: Mark, I'm going to pee. I'm going to do my ad read. I'm going to pee, and I'm going to go get sunscreen and round up at the checkout.
4: No, I can't wait to see what order that's all in.
1: I'll be back.
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0: you. This is the Fan Morning Show with Kevin Bowen and James Boyd. And pretty
1: soon I'm wondering. Again, we're back here on 107.5 The Fan. Thank you for listening to The Fan Morning Show. We're out here in Noblesville, Indiana. Reason being, we are raising money for American Red Cross to help with the flood relief. Oh, Kevin is back. And might I just add, this man has clowned my 40 times so much. Oh, James, you ran it so slow. Oh, James, you didn't really get, you know, down to business. This dude ran so slow up into the store.
2: Oh, stop that.
1: That's why he late coming stop back to, from the break.
2: Stop that.
1: 40 time had to be about 8-7.
3: It's like that.
1: I mean, my goodness.
3: It's like when old men try to run faster and they do that little jog. Hey, that's probably what Kevin was doing.
1: This man really went and bought some
4: James
1: Boyd
4: nuggets. Just literally tried to take a you-know-what on me and ripping me for my running. And guess what I just bought him, Mark?
3: Looks like a nice big bag of Tyson nuggets right there.
1: And I'm looking. I'm like, okay, and how are you going to keep this cool, brother?
4: Well, we got a fridge at the Colts Complex.
1: Yeah, but okay, all right.
4: Throw that thing in there. Come
1: this
4: on
1: man
4: now.
1: Is nuts. This man is nuts.
4: Don't say I never buy anything.
3: Before you go there,
1: this is
3: though.
1: True. Oh, okay. Right, that's what I'm saying. We got, brother, you should have bought this at 9:33, not 8:33.
4: Hey, and I hit the
1: man,
4: yellow.
1: He about to give me, what's the thing? He about to give me salmonella poison or something.
4: And I hit the yellow Roundup, and look at that.
1: Yeah.
4: Very nice inside. So we are set now. I've got sunscreen. You've got some dino nuggets.
1: This man just placed a bag of frozen dino nuggets behind my chair. It's going to be smelling in about 45 minutes.
5: And most importantly, we're raising money for the American Red Cross.
1: Yes. While you have your mic pushed up, I'll repeat that. We're raising money for American Red Cross. 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You can by texting GIVE to 317-239-1070. Again, that's 317-239-1070. Give a little, give a lot, give something to help out our Hoosiers who were affected greatly by these floods here a few weeks ago.
4: How about that? In and out. Yellow. There's going to be a little yellow sign when you check out. You hit the Roundup. Boom. I hit it. And now here I am. I can't believe you just disparage me.
1: No. It's just the timing, the strategy of when you did this.
4: You want me to go back in there and buy a bag of ice?
1: No. I want you to, like, can you tell them, hey, can we put this right back in the fridge? I did pay for it and then come get it later.
4: They're freaking dino nuggets. You think you're eating the most well cooked items?
1: I am.
3: You should go get some Pepto-Bismol for later.
1: Right. Yeah. He's trying to jack me up.
4: Unbelievable. We'll talk to Butler football. Kevin Lynch going to join us here at the top of the hour. Good news on the Mooney Ward front, James. He was back to practice yesterday. He had missed about 3 weeks of work, but good to see him back out there because I think he, well, first off, for himself, I think it's great that he is back out there. But for the Colts football team in 2026, I'd argue he's a very important piece.
1: Yes, especially after seeing some of the depth or lack of depth that they have at the cornerback spot. I don't feel great about the guys behind the guys, if that makes sense, Kevin, because I thought Mekhi Blackman really struggled throughout the preseason. I thought Jonathan Edwards struggled throughout the preseason so far. And so it just kind of reinforces how big of a deal it is to have a healthy Chevarius Ward opposite of Sauce Gardner. And then, as we know, Justin Wiley's holding down the slot, and he's been playing well, too. So you need that three-headed trio going

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1: Plastics shouldn't be too immense for the Colts, really, at all.
2: Yeah, it shouldn't be too crazy. And I do want to note one more injury thing. We didn't see A.J. Halsey out there yesterday practicing. We saw him physically out there, but I wonder if he's dealing with something. And then Will Mallory, the tight end, the fourth tight end on the roster, he's got a thumb injury that Shane Steichen mentioned could threaten his availability for week one.
3: Yeah, it was Hunter Waller getting the start there yesterday. Saw this note on the Twitter sphere. I think it was thought to be, but for the IU season opener coming up a week from Saturday, reports out of the North Texas camp that it will indeed be Taven Jackson as the starting quarterback. JMV's mentioned you guys have hooped a little bit with Trace Jackson Davis here.
2: Yeah, had a good time. Few weeks. Had a chance to play with him last night. That was pretty fun. And he reminds you every so often that he is an NBA player.
3: Well, that's probably a good
2: thing. I mean, he came down the lane one time, Kevin, and I just turned, and yeah, it was like watching a Greek god just fly by you, and all you hear is the rim just getting abused. It was pretty bad.
3: Well, you got to think about Taven Jackson's run there in Bloomington, and like he was involved in a lot, even if we didn't know it at the time. Like, he was involved in the Brendan Sorsby battle. Can you imagine?
2: Oh, yeah.
3: Had that gone differently, you know? He was Curtis Rourke's backup, right, on the playoff team?
2: Uh-huh.
3: And Rourke, didn't he start a game that year? Didn't Rourke miss a game for his thumb or something?
2: Because he was a trooper that year because Rourke had, the torn ACL or something like that he played through.
3: Again, we didn't know that at the time. And then Taven leaves and goes to Central Florida, I want to say it was. And now he's at North Texas. So a week from Saturday, Indiana, North Texas, and it'll
2: Taven
3: be Taven Jackson,
2: revealed revenge game
3: against his former
2: shock the
3: team
2: world,
3: there.
2: Baby.
3: Yeah, that's a little storyline we're going to get there in week one. Hell, you might make the argument the hardest home game Indiana had all year last year was that Old Dominion game.
2: Oh man,
3: remember that the first play of the game, the quarterback goes 70
2: yards.
3: I was
2: going to say the vibes were not great in that moment, and then they went on to win the national champion. But I would just say if I went to Old Dominion and I played in that game, I would have screenshot when we were ahead. And I get it framed. I'd let them all know. You know what? We were up on the national champions. They couldn't hang with us for at least one stretch of this game, one stretch of this season.
3: Thank you, Noah. Tell James those dino nuggets are pre-cooked. Throw a couple in his pocket for 25 minutes, and he's got an early lunch.
2: Y'all trying to kill me here on the air, man. I like to stay alive throughout this show. I think that's a good thing for our airwaves. Come on, man.
3: Tell you what, those dino nuggets, they ain't cheap.
2: No, and you bought the biggest bag. I usually don't get the biggest bag. You know, you're a little greedy.
3: Well, you're a growing boy.
2: That is true. And speaking of trying to get a little bigger, when we were playing with Trace Jackson Davis last night, he went up for a layup, and I kind of got out the way because I was like, I'm not trying to, injure you, dude. And he says, yeah, it's not that big of a deal. So I appreciate you getting out the way. But he's like, honestly, if I really wanted to just go dunk it, he was like, you probably would have went flying. And I was like, yeah, you're right. So he kind of gave me a little, don't worry about it.
3: We got a Twitter question here, a YouTube question, I should say, about Jalen Tuimoloau and if he is a lock to make the football team. We'll share our thoughts on that coming up on the other side, and we'll talk more about the practice we saw yesterday, about a 90-minute session for the Colts, and again, go over the plan for Saturday in the preseason finale, Colts and Lions. A reminder, we are live here in Noblesville at the Kroger location off of Logan Street. A massive thank you to the American Red Cross. They have been front and center throughout, first off, any disaster that you have, but certainly here with the historic floods we've had in the month of August. This specific location was actually underwater and closed for a period of time. Because of that, it's back open, and we are raising money again. You can do that via a couple different ways. You can do what I just did. Popped into the local Kroger, make your purchase. 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Or if you can't make it to a Kroger today, just text us, 317-239-1070. 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

0: The sunscreen is on. The Dino Nuggets have been purchased. Kevin Bowen, James Boyd, live here in Noblesville.
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21: We're going to have partly cloudy skies today ahead of widely scattered showers and thunderstorms later this afternoon and evening. A few strong to severe storms are possible. I am Fox 59 meteorologist Amber Hardwick for The Fan.

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1: Live in beautiful
2: Noblesville, Indiana. That is where we are, the Kroger location off of Logan Street. And this has been a fun show, James. Several listeners have stopped by. Thank you to the American Red Cross for everything they have done. Again, we are raising money here for our neighbors in need. It is Help in the Heartland, Fox 59, CBS 4, Kroger. We're all partnering together to raise money. A couple different ways, James, that people can help. First off, head to your local Kroger. If you're up in the area, come by, say hi to us. You head to the checkout, just made a purchase a little bit ago. I got sunscreen and Dino Nuggets.
3: And I can feel those Dino Nuggets already on thawing.
2: What more do you need than that? 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
3: There you go.
2: That is America. And you head to the checkout. 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If you cannot make it out to a Kroger today, text our text line. 317-239-1070. You text the word give. And that will send you a link to donate. And many people have already done that today. And we really appreciate people helping our neighbors in need.
3: Absolutely. And then it's been really cool, like you said, to have people stop by and just share their love of the show, the community. We heard from Karen, who is a big Pacers and Boilers fan, and she was telling us that she recently or lost her husband. And our show and listening to us knuckleheads in the morning and Jake in the late morning to the early afternoon and then getting into John's show later on, JMV The Ride, she said she listened to all of us to kind of get herself back into life. And so that was really heartfelt, really sweet. And so shout out to Karen for, you know, letting us be a part of her family in a way. So that was really cool.
2: I love that Pacers shirt she was rocking. She's ready to go, about a month away from training camp. Also a Purdue fan, she mentioned, as well. So she, I'm sure, is looking forward to the Boiler season upcoming. And Coach Painter, also, Carol and her daughter or granddaughter, Gracie. Is that right? Gracie, who is one of Rosie Bowen's favorite people in her kindergarten class. A different Gracie.
3: I was going to say, she might be her favorite after this.
2: They brought homemade cinnamon rolls. And Mark Dykton,
4: boy,
2: I'll tell you what. If I have one of these, I'm going to have seven.
4: I'm jealous.
3: Be jealous.
2: They
3: homemade
2: cinnamon rolls. I mean, I've died and gone to heaven, boys.
4: We gotta start finding ways that I can produce on location because this is ridiculous.
3: Nah. That means we gotta start divvying stuff up, Kevin, a little bit more, and I don't want to share that much.
2: Gosh, yeah, we need to be out and about more often. Kevin Lynch, the Butler head coach, gonna join us here. They get started on the gridiron in the Selleck Bowl Saturday afternoon. They're gonna host Georgetown out of Kentucky as it'll be year two for Kevin Lynch. Of course, the son of one Bill Lynch, and so he's gonna join us coming up here at 9 o'clock. On the YouTube chat, Hoosier 97 wanted to know, any chance Jalen Tuiomaloau gets the scissors? Does he get cut coming up on Sunday? Throw a little percentage out there.
3: I would say the percentage is 5%. Not that high, but I don't hate that question because Jalen Tuiomaloau, who was a second round pick last year, if he were a seventh-round pick, I think there'd be a real chance that he isn't on the team. Like, he hasn't done enough throughout the preseason. He really didn't do anything last year to make me think that he's going to be a big part of this defense. And the reason why I'm keeping him around, and I think that it's very, very low that he will be let go, is because, again, second-round pick, and they lack depth on the edge regardless, so there probably isn't a whole lot of harm in keeping him around.
2: Yeah, I wouldn't go much higher than you. I might go maybe up to 10 or 15. It is interesting to note, though, when Jalen Tuiomaloau has played the preseason opener against New England, last week against Atlanta, if you freeze frame him on the field and you start pointing to other guys on the field, you would cut many of those guys.
3: Yes.
2: He's playing with guys you are cutting. He's playing. He played in the second half of the preseason opener. He's played 60-some snaps in the first two preseason games. If you're playing 60-some snaps in the first two preseason games, that's usually not a good thing for your status on the football team. So I think it's a very relevant question. I agree with you on that. I'm a little curious when we get into the regular season, though. Is he a healthy and active?
3: Right.
2: Is it George Gums Jr. ahead of him? Is it Caden Curry ahead of him? That, to me, is how it should be right now. And this gets into a conversation we had yesterday, James, and why I think Laiatu Latu is the second most important colt on this team, the most important colt on the team not named Daniel Jones. If you map out this offseason and you look at pass rush, you look at defensive end, they made a swing for Trey Hendrickson.
3: Mm-hmm.
2: That was like me purchasing Dino Nuggets at 8:30 in the morning. Probably a swing and a miss. They then said all offseason long, Jalen Tuimala. Jalen Tuimala, second-year jump,
3: yep.
2: Second-year jump, new defensive line coach, you know, all these things. And right now, again, it's August 26th, but right now it doesn't look like there has been that jump. So those were items one and two on the offseason list without a real lot of three, four, five. I guess Gums and Curry would then fit in there, but again, Gums was picked number 160-something.
3: Right.
2: You know, Curry was picked number 200-something. Like, so... That's where I just struggle so much, and it has got to be Latu, and you've got to stay healthy at cornerback to help out your pass rush, which is kind of the reverse, I think, of what you want.
3: Yeah, I think the Jalen Tuimoloa question just really, like you said, expands to the overall pass rush. And one encouraging sign about that pass rush, which doesn't involve the edge, Kevin, is at least DeForest Buckner, from hearing from teammates and looking at him myself, looks like he can still be DeForest Buckner for another year. Now, a lot of that hinges on health, Kevin, but I do think that internally, this Colts franchise feels very encouraged by the progress he's made. And to kind of put it in perspective, DeForest Buckner is someone who, just like Treverius Ward, contemplated retirement. I think Treverius Ward, when he said that, it drew more eyes and attention because the three concussions were so visible for all of us. And the second one obviously was very scary. We got knocked out on the field in pregame warmups. But for DeForest Buckner, it's not like we really saw a play and said, oh, wow, that's really dangerous. That's really scary. It kind of just was this behind the scenes thing for him where we didn't really hear about the severity of it until he came back to the team and until he had decided to continue playing football. So if he can be DeForest Buckner, which is an all pro caliber player, then that, to me, at least offsets some of the pressure you put on the rest of your defensive ends.
2: Yeah, that is a very good point. Texter here asking about Oregon rookie linebacker Bryce Betcher, the fourth round pick. And he is definitely going to make this football team. And he, I would say, is knocking on the door for playing time. So Bryce Betcher, definitely making the football team, knocking on the door for playing time. Did we just get an on-site donation?
3: On-site
2: there?
3: From Rex, $20 bill.
1: How about that?
3: I appreciate
1: Rex?
3: That. I'll
1: Thank
3: make sure
1: you.
3: This gets to the right place.
2: The American Red Cross will be receiving that, not any sort of contributions to the Dino Nuggets fund of one.
3: No.
2: James
3: Look.
2: Boyd. And thank you to listener John. He just sent us a screenshot of his donation here on the old text line. We'll give away a spot in our Fantasy Football League upcoming here in the 9 o'clock hour. Plenty more to share. Again, we are live here in Noblesville, the Kroger location off of Logan Street. And yes, we're helping our neighbors in need. This location and this area in general hit very hard by the flooding we've had in the month of August. So we'll continue to share the ways you can help our neighbors out. 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
20: Although we had no money.
2: Oh, 9 o'clock hour from Noblesville, Indiana. We're live here outside the Kroger off of Logan Street. Thank you to the American Red Cross. They have been just incredible in helping our neighbors out. We'll explain how you can do that. text give to our text line, 317-239-1070. We've just had some awesome, super generous donations here on this Wednesday morning. We'll be out here all day long. It is a beautiful day today. I think it'll be a beautiful Saturday afternoon over there off of 49th Street, the Selleck Bowl. It'll be the Butler Bulldogs taking on Georgetown from Kentucky to get their season started. And James Boyd, before we welcome in Kevin Lynch in his second year at Butler, impersonations. You do a beautiful Quinn Buckner. Can you give us a smothered chicken?
4: Smothered chicken!
2: I mean, just...
4: I need some more of that smothered chicken!
2: Now, voice of the Colts, Matt Taylor, he does an incredible Don Fisher, does he not?
3: Yes, he does.
2: Well, a little birdie told me back in the day, the Franklin Grizzlies of Matt Taylor and Kevin Lynch, now Kevin Lynch, the son of course, Bill
3: Lynch.
2: Where
3: are you going with this?
2: Bill Lynch would have his radio show hosted by Don Fisher.
3: Uh-huh.
2: And so Kevin Lynch, college Kevin Lynch, would tell college Matt Taylor, you need to call into my dad's radio show. We need Don Fisher to call in as the impersonator and talk with Don Fisher, the legend. Now, we talked about college memories earlier.
3: Yes.
2: That would be a core college memory,
3: absolutely,
2: would it not?
3: Absolutely.
2: So, Kevin Lynch, can you vouch for this? Is this true? Was Matt Taylor dialing up a Don Fisher impression to chat with your dad and, of course, Don?
21: First of all, he did do that. I did not tell him to do that. But what I will tell you is he was phenomenal at a lot of what he could do. He could do a back-to-back game between IU and Purdue with Joe McConnell and Don Fisher at the same time. It was unbelievable. I don't know if you knew that, too. So, but not surprised how successful Matt's been. He was pretty good. I knew he was going to be really good back then.
2: Yeah, he is a talented, talented individual. I know you got some talented Bulldogs that are going to hit the field on Saturday. Let's start here, Coach. New defensive coordinator coming in this year, Jared Heck. How would you guys look differently on defense this year based off where you're at in year one?
21: Yeah, we'll be a little bit differently than what we did schematically. But overall, pretty much the same. I think any time now in college football, it's so different in terms of you're going to be very multiple in what you do. Defenses are not what they were probably 10 years ago in terms of you could kind of watch a tape and this is how they're going to line up and play. So really like Jared from that standpoint, can do some things differently coverage wise and certainly has a really good third down package that makes it hard on offenses. But knowing Jared for a long time, we worked together at Ball State in 2018. So I haven't been around him in a little while, but it's great to reconnect with him.
3: Again, that's the voice of Kevin Lynch, the Butler head football coach. Kevin, when you look at your own growth from year one to year two, what sticks out to you and how much more do you think you've been able to kind of implement your culture and things you want to build with that program?
21: You know, it's funny you say that. We actually talked about that as a team. Certainly, I am more comfortable in year two being at a new place and taking a new job and all those things is really don't have anything to do with football that you get used to and get settled into. But what I think is so unique and cool about coaching a place like Butler, culture is a huge word that gets thrown around in athletics and whether it's the pro level, high school level, doesn't matter. I think when you step into working at a place like Butler, you're taking over a program and you're taking over a place that has such great pride, such great tradition. You don't have to come in and put some stamp of this is how we're going to do things. These guys know how to work. They're extremely proud to play for Butler and go to school at Butler, that you're building a university that, you just got to come in. And obviously we're going to do some things maybe differently offensively and defensively, but, you didn't have to put a big stamp of here's how we're doing things because, these guys know how to work and they know how to play the game.
3: And then a follow-up, Coach, I know you've been in this life pretty much all your life because your dad was a coach, but was it ever difficult for you to find your own identity in the sport because of what your dad influenced on you, but also from a standpoint of like, I can't be physically my dad and I can't think everything like my dad?
21: Sure. I think that question kind of gets asked a lot. I think just growing up around the game, but growing around sports and I got, three older siblings and two older brothers that played and are both coaches and things like that. I think that, we were always kind of, trained to be our own people and, I think we probably think from a philosophical standpoint or, the core things of coaching are very, very similar, but we're all not the same and definitely our own personalities. But, I definitely take a lot from my dad. I think probably the biggest thing I would take from him, in regards to that question is, you know, reach out and find ways of things you like to do and take things from good people and implement it to your own. But yeah, certainly there's things that I definitely would try to emulate from my dad from a leadership standpoint and a character standpoint. And obviously, you know, the relationships he made with players through the years.
2: How about Bill Lynch, Colleen Donahue, my mother, the same class as Chatard High School back in the day, if we're throwing it back a little.
3: I've been to Bishop Chatard a few times.
2: Yeah, a little while. Kevin Lynch is with us here. I've seen this man swing a golf club, and let's say James Boyd's club swing makes my eyes blind. Kevin Lynch's swing looks like, honestly, pretty legit here, and his Bulldogs will try to be pretty legit coming up this fall. Coach, let's start here. It's obviously a hot button topic at the top of college football right now. I'm curious, you guys at the FCS level, where do you fall into the NIL transfer portal puzzle? How do you view those two items in regards to your program?
21: Yeah, I think, number one, our league, the PFL, Pioneer Football League, is unique to it all. Where we do not offer athletic scholarships, so it's all merit-based. NIL-wise, our league right now, you cannot tell somebody they can't make NIL, but we don't actively rev share, and which is nice because it's league-wide. But you're affected by it for sure, in all different levels. I think you are in college football because obviously kids have the opportunity to earn money and move up or move down, however they want to do to play and try to brand themselves. I think that we are a little bit more of what Division I football was 10 years ago, in my opinion, of what that looks like and kind of our calendar and how we recruit. And you're really looking at having a guy for 4 or 5 years. Sure, we'll have some transfers, and we've gotten our fair share of transfers to come in as well to help. But honestly, probably not much different than it was 10 years ago. You just didn't hear about it as much or talk about it as much. But it's certainly something that's always talked about, and I know it's in the back of kids' minds, and it's just kind of the nature of the beast that we have right now. But I'm not as affected as I was by it, certainly when, let's say, I was at Ball State.
2: Let's give away a couple four-packs on the text line. Mark, dogs, and I want it spelled like dogs. D-A-W-G-S.
3: We don't want no cats. We don't want no cows. Please,
2: exactly.
3: Come dogs.
2: I don't want D-O-G-S. No. That's soft. This is the fall. We're going to get real here on Saturday afternoon. D-A-W-G-S, 2 4-packs to Butler's home opener, season opener, I should say, coming up on Saturday afternoon at the Selleck Bowl. Coach, again, second year for you as the head football coach. What was the most maybe... and first-time head coach last year, most unusual thing that came across your desk as now being the top of the program?
21: Oh, man, unusual. I don't know if I could...
2: Unusual, hardest thing, now that it's like, this is your program, and you are the final person.
21: I would say probably more than anything, just everything comes to your desk. And you know that as an assistant, because you've worked for people and seen that. And whether that's... a player situation, whether that's an alum situation, and situation is probably the bad word to use, but anything that you need to be involved with and make sure you're in good communication with and privy to what's going on and making sure you're communicating back, whether it's with parents, whether it's with players, and certainly alums. And one thing that I think is so cool about Butler, specifically going to it, the fact that it's a very prideful place and a lot of people want to be involved, and it's awesome, but that's certainly something that you got to budget time for and be up to speed on.
3: Last one I got for you, Coach. What does Reagan Andrew mean to your program? I know he had a really productive 2025 season, comes back again as a redshirt senior and has an opportunity to obviously lead you guys.
21: Yeah, Reagan is one of the best leaders I've ever been around, and pound for pound, one of the best football players. You know, it's he can do so many things for you. I don't know what position he couldn't play for us and probably be the best player on our team, other than, you know, O-line or D-line, something like that. Just a great competitor, a winner. You know, that gets thrown around, but just looking back at his high school years and what he was able to do there, and then as soon as he got here and what he's been able to do. But he's a guy that you talk about a coach on the field, but also just a tremendous competitor and one of the toughest kids I've ever been around. So I'm glad 13's on our team, I can tell you that.
2: It'll be Georgetown here to start the season. We'll actually take on the defending national champs in Montana State here early on. Then the Pioneer League is a challenge as always, but Butler will try to improve on finishing kind of middle of the pack. Last year, picked to finish, I believe, fifth in the Pioneer League. Kevin Lynch with us here. Coach, really enjoyed chatting with you at our fan golf outing back in the spring. Always love bringing the family out to the Selleck Bowl here this fall, so we'll definitely do that. And
3: Coach has got
2: to
3: give me some tips. He coaches football. He coaches on the swings.
2: Yeah, man, he don't have time for that.
3: Can't work miracle?
2: Yeah, exactly.
21: I certainly hope we play better on Saturday than my golf swing. I can tell you that. But I hope people come out because it's really good football, and I promise you, you're going to see guys that play really hard and really love to play the game. And it's a really good level of football, and it's a great college football atmosphere here at the Bowl.
2: I would echo all of that. Coach, thanks for the time, man. Good luck on Saturday.
21: Thank you, guys. Appreciate what you guys do.
2: That is Kevin Lynch. And again, we're asking for dogs, D-A-W.
3: We don't want no cats. We want dogs.
2: On the text line, we're giving away a couple 4-packs to Butler's home opener. Speaking of the Bulldogs, a big-time recruit for Ronald Norred and company, basketball-wise. Jaylon Lyons, hope I'm saying that first name right, top 50 recruit by all accounts, a point guard, committing to them yesterday out of the Maryland area. And I know we discussed this back when we had Ronald in studio a few months ago, but James, you know, I think you came across him, you know, a couple times in your years covering the Pacers.
3: Yeah, great human being, great coach.
2: Yes, he's a first-time head coach, and those always come with questions. But I do think he offers a high ceiling of like, wait a minute, you did this in the NBA? Oh, you have these sorts of connections? People at that level think this highly of you? Now you can enter a different door, high school recruiting-wise. And
3: absolutely,
2: I think Butler's an interesting point. You're probably not going to live in the portal, but nowadays, James, these top 50 recruits, I think they're struggling a little bit to find the definite top 5, top 10 teams in college basketball that are ready to give them the attention and, frankly, the money that they're seeking out, because those schools are saying, wait a minute, I need that for the portal next offseason.
3: Yeah.
2: So these high school recruits, I think it'll be interesting to watch these rankings and see where these guys end up going to school initially out of high school here. So some good news there for Ronald Norred as he embarks on year one.
3: Yes, so Jaylon Lyons, just to give you a little more info on him, he had other offers from Syracuse, Maryland, Tennessee, took official visits to those schools, but ended up coming to Indianapolis to join Butler. He's the number one player in Maryland and the 44th player in the nation per 24/7 sports. So quite the player, and he is the highest rated Butler recruit in history. So that is something else to think about when it comes to what Ronald Norred is trying to build and what he's already bringing in as he enters year one with his program.
2: We are live in Noblesville. The Logan Street Kroger location is where we are at. All of our stations are out here. All of our shows will be out here today, and we are help in the heartland. That's what we're all about here every day, but especially on this Wednesday as we are raising money with the American Red Cross, Fox 59, CBS 4, and Kroger. So the ways you can help, and again, this area specifically, this Kroger specifically, was impacted by the historic flooding that we've had. And, you know, I went in there earlier, I purchased sunscreen. If you see me right now on the YouTube stream, you'll see why. And I purchased Dino Nuggets.
3: Yeah.
2: For James Boyd. Those are the two purchases I made. I want to say it added up to around $24 and change. I rounded right up there, got to my 25, hit the yellow button, and that roundup will go to the American Red Cross.
1: Those Dino Nuggets got to be turning.
3: They're not turning. They're still kind of cold.
2: Keep them in the shade, man. Keep them in the shade, and once we get to West 56th Street, boom, that's going in the fridge.
3: Me and Chap, Dino Nuggets, I'm set. Okay.
2: You're set.
3: I'm set.
2: And also, if you can't make it out to your local Kroger, just text. And Mark, I think is what we're going to do, okay? Hear me out on this. Fantasy football spot, let's give it away right now. And how about we give it away by you texting GIVE to the text line? So that means all of those that want to join the Fantasy Football League, they're going to get a donation link if they would like to also donate to that. So Mark, pick one of the GIVE texters, and they have a spot in our Fantasy Football League. And also, hopefully some people will see that.
3: Yeah, and make sure you give people.
2: Donation link, and they will give. So, if you can, please help out our neighbors in need. Colts practice coming up. I guess day two of us now being back at the complex. Alec Pierce watch continues.
3: Absolutely. I've been uploading videos every day for everyone to dissect his gait, his walk, his, what else, skip. I don't know, KB. I just feel like we're due to get some sort of concrete news here, I would hope, in the next couple of days. And if he returns this week, that will be a positive sign for his development. And to give Alec some credit here, he did tell us from the very beginning it was a 4 to 6 month recovery. We're in month 5 right now, so he still has time. He himself never delayed his recovery. Where the hiccup kind of came, Kevin, was Chris Ballard, the Colts GM, saying at the beginning of training camp he was going to only need 1 or 2 weeks. And now we're a month into training camp and past training camp, and it's over, and he's still not out there. But to Alex's credit again, he never told us that he was going to be back too soon. So we're in month 5, and we'll see where it goes from there.
2: Couple other Pierce-related items, I think, just to make sure we're all on the same page here, James.
3: Are you going to mention that his dad's in a band?
2: No.
3: His dad's in a band.
2: Really?
3: Seriously. They performed.
2: Greg Pierce, is that correct?
3: Yes, they performed at Touchdown Town, I believe.
2: Oh, I did see Pierce out there.
3: Yeah.
2: Alec, that is. Yes. He, like, introduced his dad's band?
3: Yes.
2: Yeah.
3: I need to follow up on that.
2: Next thing you know, his dad's band's going to be playing at, what, you know, Harry's Chocolate Shop up there in West Lafayette.
3: This is what you can do when you're the son is the man.
2: Once Caden Pierce is out there. Listener Karen stopped by earlier. Big Pacer fan, big Purdue fan. She'll be cheering for Caden Pierce upcoming this season with Matt Painter's bunch. James, August 26th, today.
3: Yes.
2: The Colts play real football on September 13th. Between now and September 13th, my best guess is the Colts will have around 7 to 8 more practices.
3: Right.
2: Today and tomorrow will be 2 of those. You'll have 3 the week of the game.
3: Yep.
2: And then probably next week they'll be right around 3-ish. So 7 to 8 to ramp it up.
3: Mm-hmm.
2: But again, that's assuming that today he gets called up from the PUP list. Or tomorrow he gets called up from the PUP list.
3: Right.
2: Shane Second used the word hopeful. That he practices this week, you know what I've always said about hopeful, man?
3: You're hopeful to play at Augusta.
2: I'm hopeful to play at Augusta. You think I could get a hold of the pro shop? Just be like, hey, you guys got any Twilight tea times today?
3: Yeah, I don't think that's how it works there.
2: No, it's not like the beautiful Fox Prairie or the beautiful Forest Park.
3: But I told you, if I ever won the little raffle, I would give it to you. If I ever covered the Masters, that is.
2: Gosh, can you imagine if you covered the Masters and somehow you won the lottery?
3: I absolutely would not disgrace myself or defame that esteemed place by putting my swing out there on display. No chance.
2: Just start praying for the caddy now that somehow got James Boyd to caddy for
3: him. I mean, you don't have to pray for him because, I mean, how much further do you think I'm going to get down the course?
2: Well,
3: got to hit the ball to do that. I can't even hit the ball.
2: Yeah, that actually is a good point. You don't hit it far enough to lose it.
3: Exactly.
2: Yeah, that is dumb. That is a fair point. Okay.
3: It's going to take a very long time to get through the course.
2: Yes. You're methodical.
3: Yeah.
2: Yeah, you're like Army and Navy's offense.
3: Oh, yeah, yeah.
2: 18 play drives. We can't have holding penalties.
3: Exactly.
2: Mark, let's go check it down.
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2: All right, other items from Colts practice yesterday. Chavarius Ward did return, so good news.
3: Yes.
2: For the veteran cornerback and his back injury, did some individual drills. It does sound like Will Mallory's thumb injury could impact Week 1, and maybe we can get more into this tomorrow, James, but I really enjoyed hearing Cam Bynum get into pretty specific detail on what it is like now to be the quarterback of the Colts defense. He is your green dot. He is your communicator. He is your defensive signal caller. It's him and Lou Anarumo, and to say they probably have some animated conversations, well, it's a one-way conversation. To say Lou probably has some animated words for Cam Bynum, play in, play out, would probably be an understatement.
3: Absolutely. I think our listeners will really appreciate how candid, like you said, Cam Bynum was, but also just how much information Lou has to give him. He has to relate to the defense, all within a matter of about 40 seconds. So it was pretty fascinating stuff and lets you kind of inside the mind of Cam Bynum.
2: Fever back to practice today. They'll take on Connecticut coming up on Friday. The Sun are not very good at basketball. The Fever, again, trying to improve their standing within a very jumbled playoff picture. They're in the playoffs. There's no question about that. They've clinched. But again, where they stand in the 1-8 bracket, will they get home court? That is a big question. The schedule on paper looks pretty manageable here to close out the season. What wasn't manageable was Mark Dykton watching the Cubs play baseball yesterday.
3: Yeah. Mark, I felt for you, buddy.
5: I was too busy sleeping. I was in REM sleep, and I was like, oh, they went to bed, and they're up 4-0. Woke up, they lost 5-4. I'm like, the hell happened? Oh, the bullpen again. Disgusting.
2: That's kind of unusual, James, for you to be having empathy for Mark's Cubs.
3: I just feel like their bullpen has been so rough. I'm like, you guys should have won a lot more games in this recent stretch.
5: They,
3: I will
5: they
3: say
5: should
3: that.
5: Be 5-0 I mean, on their road trip, and instead they've gotten walked off 3 times. Disgusting.
3: Yeah, I mean, that's pretty painful. And I feel like you're the real rival when it comes to baseball anyway.
6: You were talking about me?
3: Yes.
6: Well, yeah.
3: You're dancing on his grave this morning.
6: Well, yeah. There is a saying in the rivalry, though, if the other team needs to win for it really to be a rivalry.
3: Oh, dang. See? See what I mean? Mark, this is why I showed you some love, because this dude has no love in his heart.
5: Kevin's trying not to just get a stroke right now.
3: Just ruthless.
6: Am I wrong?
3: You're not wrong. You know me. I'd say the high road has too much traffic anyway.
6: That's why USC ran away from Notre Dame. Notre Dame's beat him 7-8. It ain't a rivalry anymore.
3: That's all right.
6: By the way, listener Derek here on the text line was asking me if I knew that Kesha was at Ruoff. Mark, would you like to fill Derek in on this?
5: Oh, he's aware because I brought that up, and it was the same day that NFL roster cuts are going. So Kevin already got kicked in the groin today, and that was because he's not going to be going to
3: Kesha. No Kesha for you.
5: No Kesha. You enjoy that. Maybe you can roll your window down. Maybe you'll hear the faint sounds of timber being played.
3: Uh-huh.
6: Honestly, I probably hear it from this Kroger. This is probably about the closest that I'm going to get to it here. An unbelievable TV rating for IndyCar and their Freedom 250 in the nation's capital over the weekend. I want to make sure I've got this number right. 3.2 million? Yes, 3.2 million viewers. It's the most watched non-Indy 500 since 2008. I was graduating from high school in 2008.
3: Boy, in 2008, I was 2 years away from going to high school. You old, huh?
6: Yeah, I'm old, man. Look at the gray in the beard. Tells you everything you need to know. Great, great TV rating there for IndyCar. It actually peaked an hour into the race, which I think is pretty strong as well. They'll be up in Milwaukee. It'll be a doubleheader on that oval coming up this weekend. IU basketball announced their non-conference schedule yesterday. A lot of neutral site flavor to it. Again, they'll be in Gainbridge Fieldhouse to take on Syracuse coming up in early November. They'll be in Madison Square Garden to take on John Calipari in Arkansas the next week. And then in December, right, is when they take on Kentucky at Lucas Oil. I think that's in December. Actually, it might be in November now that I think about it. I'll double check that for you there. But that starts the series with Kentucky that started last year in Rupp. But really no marquee home game, I guess maybe call Missouri that, but definitely no true road game on the non-conference schedule there for Indiana. All right, much more on where we are at from the Colts, and I still cannot stop thinking about Supermarket Sweep. That's literally been on my mind so much this morning. We're live here at Kroger, and I'm looking at the shopping carts, and I'm just thinking
3: so
6: about...
3: So do you think Dino Nuggets would have helped us?
6: I actually do. I think it was like $13 for the Dino Nuggets.
3: Okay, so that would have helped us in our supermarket suite.
6: Yeah.
3: Okay.
6: Yeah. I mean, again, I wouldn't put it above the baby formula.
3: Yeah.
6: I mean, Similac just, I mean, you might as well fill the whole
3: shopping cart. Yeah, well, you know me. I'm the guy who's very informed about parenting here, so just listen up.
5: If I had diapers, baby diapers formula. Are sneaky expensive, too. Those would add up, too.
6: Yeah, I'm still going formula over diapers, but yes, formula, frozen turkeys. Someone mentioned earlier packaged brisket.
3: Oh, okay.
6: You know, when you get in the meat section, you need to be specific.
3: Well, Mark, don't forget, he mentioned drugs.
5: Yeah, prescription drugs.
6: Mark, I don't remember the pharmacy ever being allowed to be used in supermarkets. Were you watching the X version?
3: He's watching a bootleg version, man. You know, Mark, he always clicking on stuff that he ain't supposed to click on, man.
6: I was
3: going to
6: say, man, NSFW, not safe for work, man. That's what you're clicking on.
5: Throwing in all the Astroglide I can find.
3: Oh, boy.
6: How do the cash bonuses work, too, in Supermarket Sweep?
3: You're asking me about a show that I haven't seen in 15 years, Kevin. My goodness.
5: Wasn't it always like they were just under some... They always like mentioned it was in like a certain section and you had to find it. I think that's how it worked.
6: Right, right. Gosh, I really wish I didn't have to go to Colts practice today. I just want to go home and binge Supermarket Sweep.
3: I don't know. I feel like hanging out here would be pretty cool, too. It's been great to have the show out here in Noblesville, raising money for the American Red Cross, which will donate all this money we raise to the residents that were affected by the floods here in Central Indiana. So if you do want to donate as well, you want to get involved, come on out here to Kroger, your local Kroger as well. Round up when you check out, or you can text to GIVE to 317-239-1070. 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
2: 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I am Kevin Bowen. We are live here in Noblesville, as James said. 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Thank you to Nick, Amanda, Brittany, so much of our team that have been out there making this possible. 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
9: 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Today's Fox 59 Weather Authority forecast from the Armor Air Weather Center. 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
12: We're going to have partly cloudy skies today ahead of widely scattered showers and thunderstorms later this afternoon and evening. A few strong to severe storms are possible. I am Fox 59 meteorologist Amber Hardwick for The Fan.

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1: A good Wednesday morning to you. It's been a really, really fun show. And most importantly, we're doing a lot of good for the community. And our listeners have been unbelievable. And our partners have been unbelievable in helping in that cause. We are live here at the Noblesville location, the Logan Street location up here. And what we're doing is partnering with the American Red Cross. Thank you to CBS4, Fox 59. Thank you to Kroger. For those unfamiliar, this very Kroger location was underwater. Just in the last, you know, few days, few weeks, as we have dealt with these historic floods, and this part of Hamilton County has been especially hit hard. So, James, I want to make sure that our donation advice is pretty crystal clear here. One, you can stop into a Kroger location, and when you check out, there's a little roundup button. You can hit that, and those proceeds will go to Central Indiana and those neighbors that are in need. Also, if you'd like, you can text us. And Mark, I'm scrolling through the text line right now. We got a ton of people that have reached out here. They have texted the word GIVE. That's 317-239-1070, GIVE. And what we've done today is we've actually given away one of our spots in the Fantasy Football League via that word. So if you text GIVE, yes, you have a chance to be in our Fantasy Football League. But again, most importantly, you got that donation link and you're able to help out our neighbors and need. And James, right now we are joined by Dale Needleman, and he is with Technology Recyclers. I want to make sure I got that right. Yes, thank you, Dale, for hopping on with us. And most importantly, Dale, you have given quite the donation on this Wednesday morning. So from me and so many other people, thank you for that.
2: Well, you're welcome. This is a community where we live and work, and to see it devastated 10 days ago is kind of difficult. It's a beautiful morning today, but like you said, this Kroger was underwater last week. So we were happy to make, for us, a pretty significant donation to the Red Cross to help out this relief effort.
1: And Dale, you were sharing advice when it comes to giving a donation, if you don't mind, with our listeners, as I can feel some sweat already starting to drip off my my grayish beard here from this sun. But you were referencing what maybe your wife has told you before about this?
2: Well, many years ago, actually, a senior business partner to me gave me some advice about giving in these difficult situations. He said the easiest way to do it is write down a number between 1 and 9 and then add zeros to it till you start sweating. And that's when you know that's the right place to be. And, you know, for everybody, that's different. I've been standing out here this morning. It's somewhat of a festive event with people coming up to the Kroger and making cash donations, walking up with their grocery bag and throwing down $2, $5, or $20, whatever the case is. But every little bit helps. And I know that the people in this community will appreciate it.
3: And again, Dale Needleman is joining us here from Technology Recyclers. You were also telling us during the break about how those who have been, might have been affected by the floods can get rid of, or actually safely get rid of, some of their devices that might have been affected by water.
2: Yeah, absolutely. FEMA's put a plan in place now, and they're rolling that out for collecting those devices. I believe up here in Hamilton County, they're going to have you separate electronics at the curb from the other waste. Our company actually services the Hamilton County Hazardous Waste Department. If you've ever dropped off electronics there, those go to us.

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1: They BS'd that. I used to live in Chicago. I grew up there, and I've watched this movie many, many, many times. And
2: okay.
1: At the last minute, in the last second of the contracts, Chicago always came through with a big package deal to save them. I cannot imagine Chicago would give up the Bears ever. So is it going to happen? My friends tell me I'm wrong, and it's going to come to Indiana, but I have made the bet a number of times for dinner that I bet they stay in Chicago.
3: Now, our producer, Dale, Mark Dighton, is a diehard Chicago Bears fan. Mark, when you hear Dale paint out that picture here upcoming, your response would be what?
4: 100%, I agree. I don't think they're leaving. I think they'll find a way in the midnight hour. They'll all of a sudden, you know, find a way to keep them in Arlington Heights or something. I don't think they're going to Hammond.
2: See, I will believe Dale, but I don't know if I believe Mark. So you might be wrong by... proximity to him.
1: Mark, we've never met, and I think that you're probably right because I think I'm probably right. I grew up there. We heard this a lot through the years, and in the middle of the night, those mail-in ballots come, and next thing you know, you wake up in the morning, and all of a sudden, they're the Chicago Bears again. So I just cannot imagine that they would give up that revenue and tax base. So we'll see. I could be wrong, and if I'm wrong, I'll admit I'm wrong. And will I go see him in Hammond? No. I'm still a Colts fan.
2: Okay, so you're truly transferred over to the Colts side.
1: I have transferred over, and the one wall hanging I have in my Colts room when it was the Bears-Colts in a Super Bowl,
2: yep.
1: We know the final score. And that way I get to celebrate both my teams.
2: There you go.
3: Well, you know, part of me thought with the Colts no longer camping up at Grand Park, might the Chicago Bears call that training camp site home if they become.
1: You're pushing that one.
2: He's full of it.
1: It's a little early in the morning for that.
3: It's a beautiful complex.
2: Check that cup.
1: Yeah.
3: I know Mark Dighton would certainly endorse seeing his Bears in that backyard. Dale, in all seriousness, thank you so much for the donation. And again, technology recyclers, tell our audience a little bit more about what you guys do.
1: Yeah, we're a computer and electronics recycling company. We're in our 16th year. 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We're 100% landfill-free, and we have the highest level of certifications for data destruction in the industry. I recycle for everybody, and we hold events in communities. We just had an event in Carmel 2 weeks ago. We have events in Fishers and all over. And, again, you can drop off old, broken, used, waterlogged, drowned electronics to our location Monday through Friday, 9 to 3. So that's how we help. We're saving the earth. And really and truly, on behalf of my partners and the ownership of Technology Recyclers and all of our employees, we're proud to be able to give this money for something so important for this community.
3: 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So, Dave, thank you for that. 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
1: Well, it has been a whole lot of Dolly on this Wednesday morning. Mark Dykton, as you would guess, all over it. Rest in peace to certainly a legend in front of a mic and certainly away from the mic, and probably one of the more universally loved individuals that our country has seen in quite some time. James Boyd is back from the inside of the Kroger store, and boy, is that what I see.
2: That is indeed what you see. Hold it up for the camera.
1: I feel like I'm holding up Simba. This is unbelievable here.
2: Yeah.
1: I got some blue Powerade in the building.
2: My boy is right.
1: How about that? Yeah. Dino Nuggets for James. Blue Powerade for
2: there
1: your
2: you
1: boy.
2: Go, baby. Yes, sir.
1: Oh.
2: There's Kevin's fourth kid.
1: Man. Gosh. And listener, Mike delivered some Reds peanuts.
2: You're living life, man.
1: Oh, my gosh. This is amazing. This is amazing. Most importantly, though, we're raising money for the American Red Cross.
2: Absolutely.
1: So, if you can, I would say come out and say hi to us, but we're about ready to be out of here. Jake Query, of course, will be here 10 to 1. JMV will be here later today. And James, all our stations are out at this location. We are at the Kroger in Noblesville, Logan Street. And it is amazing. You know, Dale was talking about this the previous segment. It's amazing to see, like, this gorgeous Wednesday. Tuesday was beautiful. Monday was beautiful. We've had great weather here over the last handful of days. And you forget, a week or two ago, this place was underwater.
2: Yeah.
1: And so much of Hamilton County is still, you know, suffering from this. So the proceeds that are raised today by shopping at your local Kroger, doing the roundup at the checkout, texting our text line, 317-239-1070, give. If you say that word, you'll get the kickback link for a donation. 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So thank you, thank you, thank you to so many people out there. Help in the heartland. Kroger, CBS4, Fox 59, us at Radio 1, and, of course, the American Red Cross. Neighbors in need. We're trying to do our part to help out here on this Wednesday morning.
2: Yeah, this is the type of stuff that really humanizes the show, and I think it just puts things into perspective. I was very fortunate to not be affected by any of the flooding because I live near downtown Indianapolis, but it doesn't mean that I don't want to take care of my neighbor or help out those who are in need. And you all know I have a lot of love for Noblesville. I spent a lot of Friday nights in high school basketball, Tuesday nights out here at the mill, so the least you can do is just give back to the people who obviously need it, and we're all in this together.
1: Shout out to the Fighting Tom Coverdale. Shout out to the great Forest Park Golf Course, the greatest sledding hill in all of America, the ninth hole out there. Forest Park, unfortunately, still underwater, it sounds like, from chatting with some local listeners here. But it has been a fun show, and because we are trying to do our part to help those in need. James, we're off to Colts practice here in a few minutes, and they practice today at, what, 1 o'clock?
2: Yes.
1: So as we sit here at 9:50, Alec Pierce remains on the physically unable to perform list. And just to remind everybody, in order to practice, he's got to be called off that list. Now, correct me if I'm wrong, I should probably know this. Do you have to have a corresponding roster move with him?
2: I do believe so, because he's technically an inactive player. So if he gets moved off the physically unable to perform list, then I think someone else would have to get moved off of the active roster.
1: I'm trying to think back to C.J. Allen when he was on PUP. For some reason, I felt like there wasn't, because he was on the active PUP list, but maybe I'm wrong.
2: Oh, yeah, you're right. You know what? It's the end of the show, people. We promise we'll have this figured out for you tomorrow.
1: We're just confusing the hell out of people.
2: I'm sorry.
1: We're just
2: the bottom line is, for the things that actually matter, you don't need Alec Pierce on the physically unable to perform list when the season starts. If he's still on that list, he must miss the first four games of the year. So that's all you got to worry about. When is he off of that list? And is he off of that list by, what is it, Saturday? Sunday, I'm sorry.
1: 6 o'clock.
2: 6 p.m. Eastern time.
1: Sunday, 6 o'clock, yes.
2: Off he needs the to be PUP list.
1: Off the PUP list by then. Man, I'm just dreaming about Blue Powerade and Supermarket Sweep.
2: Hey, man. It's a good life. It's a good life.
1: Yeah, wait. Mark dropped the nerd sounder on me about Supermarket Sweep. Mark, come on. Supermarket Sweep is a gem.
3: But the fact that you were like just thinking about it for hours and hours, like, oh, I wish I didn't have to do my job and I can watch Supermarket Sweep all day. I'm like, Kevin, get your act together.
1: What do you want? You want me to dream about Sydney Sweeney or dream about Supermarket Sweep?
3: Well, I know which one I would choose over the other, but I mean, different strokes for different folks.
1: It's probably where I say I dream about neither. I dream about Maddie Bowen.
2: Oh, whoo, that boy smooth, ain't he?
3: I've already texted her. That boy smooth, ain't he?
2: Yeah.
1: Oh, gosh.
2: You know, he's always texting your wife. I don't know about that one.
1: I know.
2: Got to keep an eye on that guy.
1: jQuery looking good. That polo on, those shorts tucked in. jQuery's looking good. Is this the theme song to Supermarket Sweep?
3: It is,
1: I know Jake is all over. Would be all over. Jake, what's the first thing you're buying in Supermarket Sweep? Canned hams, he says.
2: Jeez.
1: Look at that. Said weight or price, both duly affected. Jake would be all over this. I knew he would be. I also thought baby formula, Jake.
2: Similac.
1: Diapers, large laundry detergent. Although you talk about weight, boy, that could really fill up your cart real quick.
2: Yeah.
1: People were trying to vouch for cereal. They're like, cereal's expensive now. I'm like, really?
2: It ain't expensive relative to like buying
1: meat,
2: brisket.
1: I know.
2: But they're not lying about the cereal. That's why I don't eat it anymore.
1: We've had so many people stop by and say, hey, James, I'd be remiss if I named everybody, but Spencer, Mark working here at Kroger. Spencer's here locally. Shout out to Karen, Pacer fan, Purdue fan, says she listens to us on a daily basis. We had Gracie along with Carol. They made us some homemade cinnamon rolls. Carlton dropped off the donuts. Oh, man.
2: It just sounds like we're not going to be counting any calories.
1: No.
2: Not today, right?
1: No. That waits till tomorrow. Till we're back in studio
2: tomorrow.
1: There
2: you go.
1: Coming up tomorrow. If you are in the area, that would be the Hamilton County area, of course, come out and say hey. Again, Jake will have you covered here from 10 to 1. John will be obviously in his normal 3 to 6 time slot. And if you're a fan of any of our other sister stations, we've got you covered up here as well. So make sure you come out and say hey. And it's been a great morning, honestly, being able to be a small part in raising money in this action. Locally, sports-wise, James, we're still kind of in that quiet period
2: this week.
1: I know tomorrow, locally, you'll get a UND Marion football game. You'll get that going at Key Stadium. You'll get Butler in action. We had Kevin Lynch on. That will be taking place on Saturday, 1 o'clock. Butler and Georgetown, their season opener, the Fever. It is a Friday home game for them. And so you've got that coming up as they round out this post-FIBA break. Tomorrow on the show, we'll see. Again, where is Alec Pierce at? Did he practice? We'll recap what happened as we were able to watch all of Colts practice here coming up this afternoon. Big thanks on-site, Cam, Nick, getting so many stations set up here. Really appreciate that. Amanda, Brittany, their teams, promotions, events. This is a big ordeal for us to get everything set up here and get going. So really appreciate everybody's help with that. jQuery's got you covered. 10 to 1 Fan Morning Show. Signing off, Kevin Bowen, James Boyd, and Mark Dykton. Thanks, everybody, for tuning in.
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29: All right, stop what you're doing, because I'm about
30: and
29: to
30: carry on what James and Kevin were just doing, we're going to be doing this all day. As a matter of fact, all of the radio stations are here. I am right next to our co-workers and colleagues from all of the radio stations, right next to WTLC, next to that La Mega Indy is just behind me, and all of them, 105.7. We are here for the fundraising efforts as part of the American Red Cross, and notably to keep money here in Central Indiana in partnership with our friends at Kroger. And we have plenty to get to today. There's a ton to talk about. College football is right on the cusp. We're going to talk to one of the coaches that will be getting his team ready for a game tomorrow night. Ted Karras will join us on the program. We're going to talk a little AFC South, get a preview of what the Tennessee Titans have going on. We'll get you the latest on the Colts in terms of their health. But I thought about this on the way in today. You know, I was driving in. We are at the Kroger up in Noblesville, right off of Logan. It is an area where the water came right up on it, and there was massive flooding all around this area. And I certainly understand. I understand, I respect all of the fact that you hear or you see images of things, and oftentimes, no matter what the circumstance, the storyline, the tragedy, whatever it may be, it's always someone else, right? Usually in our minds, and myself, I mean, I'm just as guilty of this as anybody. You hear of something, and it's usually a problem that's elsewhere. It's not something that necessarily affects or impacts you. And I've grown up in this area. You know, I'm a Hoosier through and through. I always say, if you cut me, I bleed the torch. And I have a great love and a great pride for this state and the people that make up this state. And like all of you, that includes, you know, family, non-family, whatever it may be. And as I was driving in and getting ready and knowing that we were going to be doing these efforts, which I'll tell you over the course of today, how you can, even if it's a dollar, even if it's 50 cents, how you can make a difference, how you can help out, I realized that I'm guilty of it. I'm guilty of it always being something that impacts others, but not necessarily myself. But in this circumstance, it did hit a little bit closer to home. And I thought, who do I know that can articulate and illustrate exactly the reason that we need the help of the Red Cross and everybody that's listening today? And I know you're tuning in today to hear sports. I get it. I know you're tuning in today to hear about whether or not Alec Pierce is going to be on the PUP list. I get it. I know you're tuning in today to find out what the Fever might be doing to get set for their final game before they take a break. I get it. But I want to begin today by bringing on my cousin Sylvia. My cousin Sylvia is her mother and my father, our brother and sister. And Sylvia, like many in my family, I have mentioned on the air, my dad is one of 10 children. He grew up in Ravenswood. And the house that he grew up in Ravenswood, my uncle lived next door to it. Both of those houses, my dad's childhood home, my uncle's home, and so many in Ravenswood. I have three cousins currently living there, including my cousin Sylvia, who their homes were destroyed. And I thought, I want somebody that can let people know that this is not something from far away. This is right here in our neighborhood, our community. So my cousin Sylvia joins right now to start off the show today. And doing so, thankfully, Sylvia, you have been able to, you know, for the time being, find residency within one of your children. But the reality is the neighborhood that I know is a part of you, a part of me, more so you than me, because you still live there and you grew up there. But Ravenswood is one of those that needs our help. Let's begin simply with this. When this all began and the flooding began, Sylvia, Ravenswood is kind of known for the river getting high at times, but is it safe to say that this was unlike anything you had previously seen?
1: That's exactly right. I have lived there. I've rented in three different locations, and 18 years ago, I actually worked at Kroger, had been there a few years, decided it was time to buy a home, and we found a place. It was a VA foreclosure, got a really good deal, and I've now been there 18 years. So I've seen flooding in the area. It's come up to my deck. I could hear it sloshing in the pipes, but nothing comparable to this. I took my car and my little riding mower up to, there's a park down the street from us, and it's on higher ground. And most of the people in the neighborhood know if it's going to get bad, take your vehicles up there. So I did get them up there the night before. But, by 4 o'clock in the morning, one of my sons lives across the street from me. By 4 o'clock in the morning, there was a river running down our street, literally a river carrying detritus and wood and, you know, things from people's yards, and it was really scary. So, and I have a special needs son. He was in bed, oblivious to all of this. I have four cats. Of course, they didn't know what was going on either. And I'm staying on my deck. My son's across the street. We're calling back and forth. And he finally called called 911 about 8:30, 9 o'clock in the morning and said, my mom is across the street with her special needs son. We need to get her out. And by 9:30, we had the National Guard backed up to my deck, lifting my son over the rail. I threw a big bag of cat food in the middle of my bed with water, hoping that they would survive, and they did. Three of them were fine. The other one had to come with me. He has health issues, and it was just terrifying. After
30: Sylvia,
1: all these years
30: throughout Ravenswood, and, you know, near the old White River Elementary School, and then as you go to the west of that towards the river itself, your neighbors, you know, your friends, your neighbors, your family, you know, and I have family there as well. Is it safe to say that, that most had total destruction? I mean, this was not just, hey, we had some water and had to wet back it out. Is it safe to say that we have an entire community that is now displaced?
1: Oh, yes. We have 3 and 4 and 5 generation families there that have everything from their lives has been lost. Their furniture, their keepsakes, their everything. Houses that had never had water come in were wiped out. It's really kind of mind-boggling how bad it got. I have people across the street from me, Caddy Corner, never had come in their house. They're probably a 04 generation family. They're now having to start over again. That's the thing. We have so many older people in the neighborhood that are, and I'm 74. You know, and I had no intention of starting over again. I may get a brand new home out of this, but this is not the way I wanted to do it. But yeah, there are, the gentleman across the street, he works up at the gravel pit. Fortunately, he has seniority, so he'll be able to keep his job. But, the gravel pits were affected by it. They were completely flooded. So it's widespread. It's not even just in the neighborhood. It's, the people that can't get to work, they've lost their vehicles. I have a friend that used to do motorcycle racing. Everything that he had in his basement from years and years and years of doing that, that's destroyed. It's very far reaching.
30: So,
1: Sylvia,
30: what is, in the short term, my cousin Sylvia is my guest here, living in Ravenswood. We are at the Kroger in Noblesville to raise money for the Red Cross. Every dollar that is going to be earned today via Kroger and the donations that we will, and I will get everybody the information how to do it, will stay right here in central Indiana. What's the next step for the people of Ravenswood? What is the, you know, the water now has started to retreat, obviously, and now it's a matter, exactly, I would assume, is it not, of just figuring out what's salvageable and what is not. But from what I've seen, and I've tried to drive through there on a couple of different occasions, and unfortunately it looks like what's salvageable is not a lot, right? So what is the timeline, if you will? Is there any way to know how long this is going to take before people can even get back in home again?
1: Well, there is a Ravenswood community group. The neighborhood has pulled together just beautifully. People that may not have even spoken to each other in years are, you know, hugging and helping each other. At the Glendale Christian Church, straight across the street from the park where White River School was, volunteers are coming in. The big thing is cleanup, trying to save things, finding shelter for people that don't have shelter yet. A fireman told my son in the very beginning, if you had clothes that were covered in this, burn them because it's black water. It's toxic water. You have to keep in mind this came down from far north, so it didn't just drop on us. What ended up with us was everything that was coming down from Noblesville and Anderson and all the places that were affected north of us. And then it just swirled around us. So, clothing, food, shelter is a big thing. There are a few families there that haven't been able to get into several families haven't been able to get into their homes, and they don't have any place to stay. But a lot of people are related and have friends, you know, they're kind of couch surfing, so to speak. So, the biggest thing is shelter, cleaning supplies. That's ongoing. Things to keep their things in totes. Pet food seems to be a big thing. Dog and cat food seems to be, it's going out the door rapidly at the church. So if anybody wants to go by the Glendale Christian Church there in Ravenswood and ask what they can do, they would be the central hub to find out what's needed.
30: Well, Sylvia, I appreciate the perspective. Certainly, you know, we want the best for everybody in Ravenswood. We'll do what we can. The good news, I guess, to some extent, is at least Quarries have been used to being couch surfers now for 5 generations deep. So at least in that regard, we're good there, right? But
1: exactly,
30: but listen,
1: exactly. It's
30: you know,
1: genetic.
30: That's right. Sylvia, listen, all the best to you. Obviously, we'll be in touch and we'll do what we can. But I appreciate the perspective, and also just the ability to articulate for folks that these are our neighbors. You know, these are our family, our neighbors, in my case, family. But I appreciate it, Sylvia. And, you know, we'll be in touch, but certainly the best to you, all right, and everybody there in Ravenswood.
1: This means more than you know, Jake. Every little bit helps, and this is a huge, huge help, a huge boost.
30: Well, I appreciate it, Sylvia. You know, my dad grew up in Ravenswood, and, you know, I have multiple family members that don't know what's next, and it's tough. It's hard.
1: I mentioned to you, but the house even if it's, I bought, right.
30: Well, I was going to say, even if I wasn't around there all the time, you know what I mean? I mean, even if I'm not through there all the time, it still is. I mean, it is the root of for me, you know, I've always taken great pride in it, right? It, just that my dad grew up there and that, that so many people are still there. So,
1: And I you carry that on. Also, I want to point out also that Ravenswood is, in my opinion, the safest neighborhood in Indianapolis. I would walk anywhere in that neighborhood at 4 o'clock in the morning and feel completely safe. And I tell that to people that move into the neighborhood and people that live there. I love the wood. It's like a nature preserve. We have everything from foxes to herons and everything in between. So I love the neighborhood. I want to see it recoup, and I hope this helps.
30: And Sylvia, 60% of quarries are also wild animals. So, I mean, you get a little of everything, right? I mean, this much we know. All right, Sylvia, all the best. I appreciate it, okay?
1: All right. Thank you so much, Jake. Thank you.
30: That's my cousin Sylvia. I just wanted to give perspective and put a voice to what it is that today we're doing out here. And, you know, a great thing that she mentioned there, just for example, you know, all the Central Indiana Krogers, when you go, you can round up on your purchase, right? So you could go just, for example, obviously up here in Noblesville, the Kroger we are, this would be a perfect location to do that. Come by and say hi for that. But there's a Kroger right there, right across from Ravenswood at 65th and Keystone. If you were to go there and get everything from the basic food supplies, pet food, a huge part of it, and then you could drop it right off there in Ravenswood at the Glendale Christian Church, perfect way to do it and to help out. And when you make that purchase, simply round up. Round up right there. It's going to be available to you. The other way that you can do it, of course, in helping out is to text the word GIVE. That's G-I-V-E. Text the word GIVE to 317-239-1070. And you will get the information there on where you can help out. 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Has all of the information as well on how to give and how to help. But we do have sports to get to as well today on this Wednesday. Good afternoon to you, or good morning, I should say. My name is Jake Query, Eddie Garrison, the other voice you hear on this program. It is Query & Company on 93.5 and 107.5 The Fan. And, Eddie, I know that last night, I don't know if you were wanting to match wits with me, if you just needed somebody to talk to, if you had some sort of therapy, but you sent me these like three different texts. Hey, I need to talk to you. Are you going to be around? And then you called, and I think I was on the other line, and then I called you back, and you never got back to me. But we have plenty to talk about today, correct?
0: Yes, I texted you. I was like, hey, you actually going to be up at 11? You said, of course. Called you, and you said, hey, I'm going to have to call you back. And then
30: that's
0: your
30: right.
0: call back comes like, I don't know, like an hour later. At that time, I was already in bed, and I was getting some early sleep.
30: Okay. So I missed out on the call back, right?
0: Yeah.
30: Okay, fair enough. Well, let's begin with this in terms of today and the storylines of today. Obviously, we have upcoming Saturday, the Colts in the preseason game, the preseason finale against the Detroit Lions. But I'll be in Milwaukee for the IndyCar race, but a lot of eyes will be on it, not necessarily because of who's going to be playing or what number of snaps Anthony Richardson's going to get. But I do think that there is, and maybe it's unfair. Maybe it's unfair that this is how we are now. Maybe it's unfair that, you know, when you look at a storyline or an offseason for the Colts, that the big one is the Daniel Jones injury and then the surprise news of the injury or the surgery to Alec Pierce. Maybe it's unfair that means that, and it puts us in the position to consistently scrutinize every movement of Alec Pierce, to look at Alec Pierce's ankle, to look at his lower leg. But Eddie, it may have been, and you never know now, right? When you see something that's posted, you get concerned, or you get excited, or you get whatever. Then you find out that it's actually from a couple of days ago, okay? And there is a video of Alec Pierce that apparently was from yesterday of him walking around where
0: shot by James
30: Floyd. It does
0: look
30: like he is, yeah, and it looks like he's still favoring it, right?
0: Mm-hmm.
30: It looks like he is still favoring that ankle and that leg, and that is of concern when you look at it because there is still question about his overall health. Now, I think we know that the way players can be taped, I mean, there are a number of things that can be done where a guy can be limited in his overall movement, and then he goes out in the game, and it offsets that. But we are going to, are we not, scrutinize, analyze, and dissect every single aspect of this until we can actually see Alec Pierce go out and have the moment, have the movement, have the numbers that we are expecting to see out of him. Until that moment happens, Eddie, we are going to have skepticism about this, and we're going to have hesitation, partially because, I mean, need I remind anybody, I think it was, what, 7 years ago today or this week that Andrew Luck retired? I mean, I'm not saying that that's where we are with Alec Pierce. What I'm saying is that there is always that natural cynicism and skepticism that comes when it comes to players and trying to find out what their availability is.
0: Well, especially when you have to consider this. Like, this was a surgery that happened after he signed the big extension, and it was like, oh, by the way, you know, we just signed this guy to, what, 4 years, $116 million, and, oh, he's got to have a procedure done on his ankle. It's nothing big. Nothing big at all. It's, you know, it's just a minor procedure to kind of, you know, clean some stuff up to get Alec right. He was dealing with some ankle pain last year. They tried to do the PRP injection, and it didn't work. And then, of course, we highlighted it on Monday that there was the reveal from Chris Ballard after he was correcting James Boyd's report that he had received a second PRP injection following the ankle surgery, that was also the heel. And I remember when we talked to Ralph Reeve, Jake, a couple of weeks ago, he made mention that a guy who is dealing with a cleanup procedure is not out 4 to 6 months. That signals to Ralph at the time, and probably still does, that he had something fixed and operated on. And so until we fully know what that procedure was and what they went in there to fix, there is going to be skepticism. And I think even with the franchise itself and its handling and lack thereof of injuries, Jake, it's always going to be worst possible scenario.
30: Yeah, and I think, again, as much as I hate saying it, the limp itself gives you pause. It shouldn't be that way.
0: It's more like
30: it shouldn't be that way, but I saw somebody say either he is still trying to favor something or he just has learned to walk like me, essentially, right? Because, you know, you don't think I have like a little bit of a kind of a cool strut about myself?
0: I think you think that. I don't know how many other people think that.
30: Most people, listen, my buddy Bob, who's standing right here, he knows what I'm talking about. He's sitting there, he's nodding his head.
0: Is this the
30: he's
0: same like, Bob that goes to your gym that loosens up the hamstrings?
30: No, not Bob the trainer. Bob the trainer who says that my hamstrings are like trampolines, they're so tight. It's not that Bob. No, this Bob is a former television cable puller that's a native of Pittsburgh, and he's here because he heard the show and he wanted to see the help that's being done around. Even people from Pittsburgh can love and appreciate and feel the camaraderie and the love that is Central Indiana. And so he wanted to be a part of it, and he's here. But he agreed with me on the fact that I have a bit of a pimp strut when I walk.
0: Oh,
30: nothing wrong with that, right?
0: Sure, he did.
30: He did. I'm just saying. Coming up, college football is right on the cusp here. And one of the big storylines is going to be this. And I'll get into this more as the show progresses today, because it becomes an area that, and I know this is not difficult to do, that exceeds or goes beyond my intellectual capability. But as I understand it, and anybody who knows this or understands it better than I, feel free to correct me. I'm well open to that. But the situation yesterday that we talked about with the Big Ten and the SEC, and then in addition to that, the situation with Stephen Daly and Wyatt and Indiana on their defensive line and players with fifth year, I think that there's a lot of confusion, and I understand that, of cross-pollination of people feeling like one story is actually related to another. For the most part, these are two stories that are cousins of one another, but not necessarily under the same umbrella. And let me explain. Two different things happened yesterday, or within the last month or so. The first is that the Big Ten came out, and this was largely, I think, precipitated by the fact, or motivated by the fact, that LSU and Lane Kiffin had a pair of players that were NFL prospects on rosters that had been, you know, signed into the NFL, that asked for their release because they wanted to go to LSU to play for Lane Kiffin to round out their eligibility. Because the NCAA has ruled that you have 5 years, if you are a student athlete, you have 5 years to play 5 years of eligibility. When they made that ruling, they were in the discussion of that when the senior class that were on campus, they were part of, before that was an injunction, if you will. And so those players, which include the two players from Indiana, for example, they are within that class where they basically said, wait a minute, if you are the NCAA making this rule for that those classes moving forward, then there's no reason that we should not be grandfathered in because we were on campus, even though it was supposed to be for the class that started a year after us. We were still within the window of eligibility, so we should be included for a fifth year. A federal judge ruled on behalf of that argument, which made eligible Daly and Wyatt for Indiana. In that same capacity, somewhat related to that, the two players that had played at Ole Miss for Lane Kiffin went into the NFL and realized, we can make more money with the 1 year of eligibility that we would have at LSU than we're going to make in the NFL. So let's ask for our release from the NFL, go back to LSU, play that 1 year of eligibility, which this ruling says we have that year of eligibility. The Big Ten then stepped forward, not related to the Daly and Wyatt case, but rather motivated by presumably the case with the two players from LSU. The Big Ten stepped in and said, not so fast, my friends. If you have signed with an agent, if you have become a professional athlete within the NFL, then you have exhausted your eligibility and you are not part of the 5 for 5 essentially ruling. You would be deemed ineligible to go to play in college athletics. Now, the reason that is, in what is an odd hypocrisy, is that the NCAA knows. They're not going to say this on a press release. They're not going to put this on a billboard. But the reality is this. It's one thing for a player to get $2.5 million to play as the quarterback in Indiana. It's one thing for a player to get $800,000 to transfer from Boise State to Florida State. I'm just throwing out generic hypotheticals. That's one thing. But when you start intermixing the policy of players going from NFL to college to NFL to college, you start typecasting in the minds of your consumer that you are now an affiliated developmental league or minor league. And what we have learned from the XFL, what we have learned from the USFL, what we have learned from the UFL, what we've learned from all of these leagues is that fans don't necessarily get excited about minor league sports. They love college athletics and they love the thought of amateurism, even though we just kind of look the other way at the fact that there's big money within the transfer portal. But it is still under the umbrella of the NCAA. And the second that we feel that there is some sort of a symbiotic give and take of payment between players and back and forth and back and forth, then people are going to become disinterested in it. And the NCAA is aware of that and they need to draw a line in the sand to say, you know what, we are going to put down the law here. And the Big Ten was the first to do it. And what I was interested in finding out was whether or not the SEC would follow suit with the Big Ten, or the SEC would say, ah, so the Big Ten doesn't want these guys. We'll take them all and we'll win every game. And the SEC looked at the Big Ten and said, this is the league that that was the first to have the foresight to expand nation to nation. This is the league that was the first to have the foresight to have a national television network that brought in billions of dollars to them. This is the league that did a lot of different things that all seem to be and turn out to be the right thing that we were following suit with. So we better get on board because the precedent is that the Big Ten is, in fact, the big brother that can set the way that we're all going to sit at the dinner table. And the SEC yesterday came out and said, we're on board with the Big Ten. Now, the other question that becomes that we'll get into, there is something that, while we can applaud the SEC and the Big Ten getting together in what would appear to be the scrupulous thing to do, does that set a dangerous precedent for moving forward, what that means between those two leagues and the NCAA? I'll get into that later, but speaking of, we do have college football to discuss next. Is that right, Eddie?
0: That's right. Yesterday we got the UND perspective with Chris Keevers. Today, it's a friend of the program, Ted Karras from Marion.
30: All right, the Marion Knights getting set for their game tomorrow night against UND. We got the UND side, as Eddie mentioned. We get the Marion side. We do it next as we return here at Kroger and letting you know how you can help out with everything that's going on. Hoosiers helping out family here in the Heartland, part of Kroger as well. We'll talk about all of it between now and 1. It is Quarry & Company here on 93.5 and 107.5 The Fan.
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30: So we talked yesterday to Chris Kievers at the University of Indianapolis. They're getting set to get their season kicked off. It will take place tomorrow night down in the Southside Key Stadium, and it will be the Marion Knights. And their always personable head coach, Ted Karras, that will be kicking things off with them. He joins us now on the Swab Men's 2-1 Hotline. Coach Karras, first off, it's fitting that you are on the Swab Men's 2-1 Hotline, because I'll be honest with you, when I think of you, I think of the strength of two men in one, but yet you're a pretty suave dude, right? I mean, those are all fair statements?
7: Right? I don't know if I've ever been described as suave, but I'll take it.
30: Okay. Well, you are now, right? I mean, we'll take it.
7: Yeah.
30: Let's begin with this. Before we get into the season itself, you know, just that football program and what you have at Marion, and I talk to you about this a lot. I mean, the fact that you've built, obviously, a great program there. I know last year ended in a way that was of disappointment to you, and the fact that you guys were rolling along and then the season comes to an end. Was it difficult for the season to end and then to kind of move into and have to turn the page getting into this year?
7: Yeah, very difficult. Very difficult for me, some of our staff. I think the kids are pretty resilient, but it was truly an egregious, absurd, and preventable event, you know, that ruined the season and a lot of hard work. And, you know, I've been around, you know, obviously we won the first national championship, you know, here. I know what it looks like. And we had that caliber of a team, and the way the events that it all went down, she'll never sit right with me. But that is over. And football is a what have you done for me lately business. And it's a 2026 season. And we're excited with this group, resilient group, a lot of good guys coming back to try to run it back.
30: How much, it's interesting, because right there when you said, you know, and I don't want to dwell on it too much. I mean, I promise you we are going to talk about tomorrow night. But when you look back, just in your answer right there, I can tell that this was different. You know, this did linger with you. This did hurt you. I think because you have a pride in that program and what you had built, right? Yeah. How did you overcome it? How did you handle it, compartmentalize it, and find the resolve to move forward from it?
7: Well, I think one thing, time heals all wounds, number one. But number two is the players. You know, Reese Byerly, All-American tackle, you know, looked at me and says, Coach, we're going to have to, you know, pick ourselves up, dust ourselves off, and, you know, get back at it. And I really drew a lot of strength really from our team, and I appreciate that from our team. It's really player-driven, and they're excited to get back and, you know, prove themselves again. But that's, the you know, really the players helped me get through it.
30: And that was because, and this is the one thing that I think is interesting about your level, okay? Mm-hmm. Whenever we have now, we live in this kind of crazy world, Coach, right? Between you know, we were just talking about it, the transfer portal and the Big Ten and the SEC having to talk about not taking players from the NFL. And I talked about this with Coach Kievers. I think that we think that complications that come with roster are limited strictly to, like, the upper level D1. But I think then it has trickle down effect to where you have player eligibility, which is what was the snafu for Marion that ended your year last year, was a player ineligible that was part of the program. And then that resulted in the penalty that ended your year. But how difficult is it to navigate through with each case now, the transfers, the eligibility, and everything that goes in with building a roster?
7: Yeah, you know, and it's changed immensely over, you know, the last just few years, you know, and talking about, you know, the portal and transfers, you know, last year we had four players go to the FBS level. Think about that. I mean, that's something else. Four guys went to the FBS level. If you're good at the NAIA now, especially if you're younger in your career, you can get a Division I shot. And we take pride in developing our players here at Marion. That's a big thing we did first time around, this time around as well. And we want you to be a Knight for life. But the reality is, if you're good at this level, you have a great opportunity to get a full ride scholarship, which we can't offer at a Division I institution. So the landscape has changed, you know, immensely. And, you know, because back in the day, you used to get a lot of D1 bounce backs. You still get a few of those, but not as many.
30: So do you have to do you kind of use that to your advantage in the recruiting process of, you know, hey, we want you to play here and win for Marion. We want you to be a Knight. But at the same time, we do offer opportunities that can help you moving forward. Do you have to kind of balance that in terms of kids that you're bringing in?
7: Yeah, we've embraced it totally over the last 2 years. This is about 2 years, but yeah, I mean, you want to come here, we'll develop you. We want you to, you know, do a great job for Mary. We want you to graduate here and be, like I said, a knight for life. But if you get that opportunity, we're not going to begrudge that and support you in that. And we've had quite a few, not only last year,

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1: The linebacker, Hausman and Wyatt Woodall, they played a lot of football. They're our captains as well, JT Downey. And then, you know, much like UIndy, we're going to have to, you know, offensively, some skill, our quarterback situation. We, you know, lost our quarterback from last year, but we got three capable quarterbacks, which we can talk about. And our skill guys are really going to have to step up the wide receiver position. That's what excites me, you know, about, you know, each and every year is the guys that haven't played college football and now are getting their, you know, opportunity to play. And, you know, Thursday night could be a night where heroes are made.
2: Well, when you look at your quarterback and you got three of them there, right, do you have versatility of scheme? I mean, you got three guys that are pretty similar, or do they give you the ability to play in different ways?
1: They give us the ability to play in different ways. Absolutely. And Coach King does a good job, I think, highlighting their skills. And, you know, we'll see how the year pans out, but I feel confident, you know, really confident in all three of them.
2: What's your favorite part about this time of year, Coach? Again, Coach Karras from Marion is my guest, Swabman's 2-1 hotline. What is the, obviously getting back and seeing action, right? But the implementation of what you've worked on and seeing guys execute it. There are so many different ways to look at the start of the season. What is, as a veteran coach, what's your favorite part about it?
1: Like I mentioned, I think seeing some guys that haven't played before step up and get some action and see how they perform. I think that's, you know, just for everybody. You know, last year after the UIndy game, we made some changes, you know, right off the bat, which helped us throughout the year. You know, that's the only game we lost on the field last year. So it's a big test for us right out of the gate, top 10 Division II team level up. And I really look forward to seeing, you know, some guys that haven't played and some guys that have played and seeing how they've upped their game over the past year.
2: Ted Karras is my guest. Marion Knights tomorrow night against UIndy. Coach, lastly, this game itself, how much of this is, you know, you break down UIndy, you see what they do, you see where you can attack and where they may have some areas you can exploit. How much of it is that going into the game versus, hey, we just got to identify who we are and assess and inventory where we are and not necessarily worry about the X's and O's of it? How is it different game one to, say, game eight when you're in the league play?
1: Well, it's different just because you have, you know, previous weeks of film on the other opponents. You know, this one we don't. They have a lot of new guys. We have some new guys too. So it's important in-game adjustments that we're going to have to make. I think we're both – I think they're, you know – from listening to the interview yesterday, they're going to be running the football. They're going to, you know, and that's one of our tenets and defense. We got to stop the run. They got a big O-line. They got multiple tight ends. So it's really a little bit of both.
2: Coach, we're going to bug you all season long. Is that fair with you? We're going to have you on. We're going to get caught up on what you guys are doing. And I know that you are constantly and consistently in pursuit for that national championship again, but it's 1 week at a time. It begins tomorrow night. We look forward to talking to you over the course of the year.
1: Thanks, Jake. Thanks for having me on. Appreciate it.
2: Appreciate it. Ted Karras is the head coach of the Marion Knights. Again, they are taking on UIndy down Key Stadium. Eddie, are you going to that game and painting your face?
3: I might. I very well might. There's a good chance I could be doing that, yes. Very good chance.
2: Okay. Fair enough. By the way, we are at the Kroger up in Noblesville, and you're going to hear me mention this throughout the course of the day today. All of our radio stations, all of our colleagues are here because it is important. If you're just joining the show right now, then off the top, I talked with my cousin Sylvia, that is one of many family members that I have in the Ravenswood area. And, you know, I know of literally the countless number of homes in Ravenswood that were flooded, that were destroyed, circuit boxes that are gone. And that obviously is the case up here towards Noblesville. Here on Logan Street at the Kroger, the water came up all the way. You know, they did a remarkable job of keeping the water out of the Kroger itself. But this entire neighborhood, this entire area, all of this in central Indiana, you know, now you look at it and the water's retreated. And so you think, oh, okay, well, you know, everything's gone. No, just now is when the efforts begin. And it's the goal of the American Red Cross and for all of us here to raise today $500,000. $500,000.

0: $1,000 is the goal today. Kroger has done a remarkable job of pledging that they will match much of the money that is raised today. We'll get more into that. I think Eric Holverson from Kroger is going to join me later. But one of the first things that you can do is you can go to a Kroger, and when you are buying your groceries, and like I mentioned earlier, maybe you go and you buy everything from pet food to cleaning supplies to the most basic of needs, bottled water. You buy those things, but when you do it, you can round up whatever your total is. Just simply make that round up, and every little bit helps. The other thing that you can do that is perhaps the easiest way to help out, you can go to our station website, 1075thefan.com. 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Or simply send a text saying give, G-I-V-E, to 317-239-1070. 317-239-1070. I love this idea, Eddie, that the guys from the morning show did earlier, and that was utilizing that as a motivation to get one of the spots in their fantasy football league. I think we could do that with our own league, right, which our draft begins 2 weeks from yesterday at Chicago's Pizza down in Greenwood. But we could utilize that to motivate people to give it just a small, it doesn't matter, a dollar, anything that you want to give, 239-1070. And you folks, know, Jay, I understand it. Yes,
1: I
0: sir.
1: I had another idea. You know, earlier this week when we found out about this happening, I was like, well, I think we could have some fun here. You consider yourself, what, a grocery store wizard and being able to get in and out in, like, record time?
0: Right? Yeah, I'm an expert.
1: Okay, so.
0: I mean, I worked at a grocery store for years.
1: Okay, so how about between now and I think at the bottom of the hour, I guess not the bottom of the hour, we're past that, but here in, like, 10 minutes, I have, like, to come up with an idea or something that you have to run into the store and purchase, and you have to come back before the break ends.
0: Okay, but Eddie, what if there's a line?
1: That's the risk I'm willing to take here. I mean, this is my time to shine, right?
0: So do I but now, but what if I'm able to find the item with no problem whatsoever? And then when I get to the register, I get to the register and realize in getting to the register that there's too long a line. Like Dan Spieler's here from Fox 59, right? There could be hundreds of people that are waiting in line just to talk to Dan, and that prohibits me from getting to the register in time. Then what do? Do I just set everything down and run out here? I don't want to shoplift.
1: Well, you wouldn't be shoplifting, though. You would just wait in line, and I can host the program. It's my time to shine. I got to step up to the plate.
0: So that's what you mean by your time to shine.
1: Yeah.
0: Okay.
1: Oh, yeah. Uh-huh.
0: All right. I like the idea. I like the idea.
1: Yeah.
0: Yeah, I mean, like, Tony Katz is here smoking a cigar. I can't go have a cigar with him, right? I mean, that would be a little absurd. But I'll go in there and do that for sure, right?
1: Yeah.
0: Okay.
1: And plus, it gives you the opportunity to go in there, buy something, round up and donate.
0: Totally agree. Eric Holverson is walking out right now. We'll ask him about it. We'll get his thoughts on the idea. As a matter of fact, maybe we'll even do that next. But we also have upcoming the Super Bowl of motorsport, one of them. That's going to be taking place on the west side of Indianapolis. We'll get into that and talk to one of them that's participating in it at 10 minutes after the hour. We are at the Kroger in Noblesville on Logan. It is Corey and Company here, 93.5, 107.5 The Fan.
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0: By the way, I don't mean to call out anybody here, but my buddy Mark, who's like one of these flat earther, didn't land on the moon conspiracy theorists, he just sent me a message that said, I just saw where Dolly Parton passed away, but it didn't seem to be a very big story anywhere.
26: Whoa.
0: To which I responded, what rock are you living under? Didn't seem to be a big story. Like, are you wondering why the flags are at half-mast? Dolly Parton yesterday passing away at the age of 80. And, you know, fitting to an extent. An absolute icon in terms of literally an empire of brand for Dolly Parton. And Eric Holverson, who joins me now and is with Kroger, he's a Kroger spokesperson. Of course, many of you know him from his long time as a news anchor at Wish TV Channel 8 and also the pride of Lawrence Central and Butler.
26: Yeah.
0: And in addition to that, a regular Drumstick Dash participant.
26: Yeah.
0: Eric, you know, one of the things about Dolly Parton, I think that two things about her that are why the entire country mourned her loss. Number one, because she was just always so authentic.
26: Mm-hmm.
0: But number two, I think the charitable side of her. You know, somebody that came from the most humble of background and yet seemed to always be connected with those that were still in that humble background and saw hope within her and her ability to connect with so many people, which truthfully is, I think that makes Indiana unique as well, right? This is a community. We are here today, and I want to thank Kroger in particular for this partnership in helping out people that you don't see it now because everything's dry.
1: Right.
0: But, man, this area was hit hard.
1: And it changed so rapidly over the course of, say, last Friday. There was somebody who was shopping here this morning, and she said over the, say, the hour that she was in there, the parking lot started to fill. The entrance that she normally would use was full, so she had to head home a different way. And it just kept climbing until the water was basically right up against the curb where we are sitting right now. So this store was an island. And along the lines of what you're saying, the generosity that has inspired since from Hoosier, showing Hoosier hospitality, in a sense, Hoosier generosity, is coming out over and over again as we see people doing the roundup at the register.
0: Yeah, that's, and let's get to that in terms of how there are several ways that people can give to help out here in this relief effort for those that have been hit by this flooding. You can text the word give to 239-1070. That is our station text line that most of you use to tell me that I need to land the plane on my thoughts. But you can do it now by texting the word give to 239-1070. But also, that aspect of the Kroger Roundup
1: right
0: is a simple thing to do. Can you elaborate further on that, Eric, on what people can do and how they can help out?
1: Yeah, if you go to the store anytime for, say, during a normal month, we'll have, if at self-checkout, for example, there's a little square where you can round up. If your bill is $12.50, you can hit a little tab and round up to $13. That 50 cents goes to hunger relief. Well, for Help in the Heartland, all of that money for the next 2 weeks, well, from last week until August 31st, is going to support the Red Cross and its relief effort. It can be that simple. The cashiers also have little cards at their cash registers where if you want to make it a round up a full dollar, $5, $10, you can do that there as well. But the easiest thing is just to click that little tab on the screen.
0: For how long, I guess a two-part question. Number one, which Kroger's in terms of the reach of this for people? Because, you know, we think about the impact and the American Red Cross, the dollars are all staying right here in Central
1: right.
0: Indiana. I think that's a very important thing for people to know. But this will be going on in terms of Kroger giving for this particular relief effort for how long, and which Krogers are we talking?
1: Through the end of the month. So say through the end of August 31st will be the final day of this, and then we'll start a new roundup campaign for a special hunger relief project we're working on. But you can kind of follow the path of the river to find the stores that are participating.
0: Okay.
1: We have 44 stores that are participating in this, from Muncie to Anderson, Newcastle, and on south into, say, Morgan County, Mooresville. One of our stores in Mooresville had some challenges because of this, so we've tried to reach as many who are in the path of the flood and make them the primary participants in this campaign.
0: You got time to stick around for a second?
1: Sure.
0: All right, Eric Overton's going to stick around with me. I'm going to ask if he's going to do the drumstack dash again, because I always like for somebody to be in the back of the field with me. Which, and you've done the mini, too, haven't you?
1: Not for a few years,
0: okay.
1: But I have.
0: Well,
1: yeah.
0: I like the back of the field in that, too. But we'll get more into this, and a couple of questions for Eric about Central Indiana, all on the other side. And big event taking place, technically, I guess it would be Claremont, but just on the west side coming up next weekend. We're going to talk about that with one of those that's coming to Indiana for what they call their Super Bowl. We'll explain all of it when we return to Query & Company here on 93.5 and 107.5 The Fan.
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31: Hey, JMV, later on this afternoon at 3, Kroger helping the Heartland location, Noblesville, Logan Street, Kristen Neri, and more. We start with Chris at 3 o'clock this afternoon. Don't miss a second. We'll see you there.
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37: All right, stop what you're doing. I would like to thank,
0: let me begin by simply reading this. Eric Holverson is here from Kroger. Now, you just said spokesperson for Kroger. You've got to have a more... Can I just give you a title?
1: Head of Communications and Public Affairs for Kroger Central Division.
0: That's a long business card, right?
1: Yeah.
0: If you got to pay by the word, that's a problem, right? On the business card printout. This from my buddy Bruce, who does a number of different philanthropic things and is always, always, always heart of gold. This guy defines Hoosier. He puts on an effort every year called Concerts for a Cause, which helps out in different various fundraising. He says, Jake, our Concerts for a Cause was created 10 years ago to help fellow Hoosiers and kids dealing with serious life challenges. We normally do that by providing funding, supporting the local organizations that provide vital support to those kids. However, we want to be a part of the solution for our neighbors affected by the recent flooding. So I would like to donate $5,000 to the relief efforts that you're part of today. No greater good than helping out. Totally agree. Oh. Bruce is that. That's why we're here, Eric, right there, right?
1: So impressive.
0: And again, I want to thank Kroger also for helping us kind of let everybody know of this need, right? I mean, it is. And you've been a part of Central Indiana for a long time here, not just from living here, but also, you know, working on the news side of it. Mm-hmm. You've seen your fair share of stories of Hoosiers coming together, right?
1: Yeah, I'm just sitting here thinking of flooding. There was a situation down in Bartholomew County, because Columbus would occasionally have some floods, and I remember covering flooding down there from the helicopter, from the old Chopper 8, and flying back, saw a goat standing on the back of a cow because the goat was staying dry. The cow was chest deep in the water from whatever runoff they were dealing in.
0: Unbelievable.
1: So, yeah, so I could never find anyone who recorded that shot, because I would love to be able to say, here's what I'm talking about.
0: Right.
1: But just the weird things that we've seen. And, yeah, this is not the first time, but it is the worst time.
0: You know, cow was my first word.
1: Is that right?
0: Yeah, I lived in Shelbyville when I was a kid, and we lived near a farm, and cow was my first word. Not mom, not dad, cow. Maybe that's why, because I knew of the giving nature, the selfless nature of the cow, right?
1: Exactly. Yeah.
0: Eric, one more time before, and I want to get into, we got somebody that's going to join us here that's got a big thing coming up. Brownsburg, technically. I used to say Claremont. Now it's Brownsburg. But in terms of Central Indiana, one more time, Kroger and your involvement with this and how people can help out.
1: We're asking the customers in 44 stores, basically along the path of the White River, where the damage was the worst and the water rose the highest. We're asking those customers to round up at the register. So a $12.50 bill can be made into $13. That 50 cents goes to the Red Cross. We do have the option to boost that by $5 if you're able to do more. That's great. You can round up at the register, and everything we do stays local, helps the Red Cross, and helps the Red Cross then support the people in need, because while the water's gone, the need is not.
0: It's just starting, right? Yeah,
1: it's
0: just starting.
1: It's going to be a long recovery.
0: Eric, I appreciate it. It's always good to see you, by the way.
1: You too.
0: And so Drumstick Dash, you're in, right?
1: I'll be there, but slowly.
0: Mini marathon?
1: I haven't done that in years. I do need to start training.
0: I see the way you blitz the Drumstick Dash. The mini would be absolutely nothing for you. Eddie, it is my understanding, by the way, that we do have the breaking news sounder, correct?
5: Indeed, Jake. Former Indiana Pacers guard Benedict Mathurin has signed a contract with a new team. He is going down to New Orleans to play for the Pelicans. 2 years, $16 million.
0: Now, I hate to say this, but if we've learned anything from other players, the Pelicans actually is where former Pacers go to fade away, right?
5: Yeah, that's right.
0: Isn't that where
5: Jordan
0: Solomon Hill? Yeah, that's right. Okay. All right. So Benedict Mather in a new home. There were some that thought perhaps he would work his way back into Indiana, but I hope he's not a 2025 guy, but we shall see. Eric, I appreciate the time as always.
1: Thank
0: man.
1: You, Jake. This is a pleasure.
0: Eric Halverson, again, the title again?
1: Head of Public Communications and Public Affairs for Kroger Central Division.
0: Kroger spokesperson,
1: Kroger
0: right?
1: Spokesperson, that's
0: Kroger
1: why.
0: Spokesperson. All right, Eric, always a pleasure. Did you say that we do have Jordan, by the way,
5: yeah.
0: Eddie? Upcoming this weekend, actually not this weekend, a week from this weekend, but Labor Day weekend. It is a massive event, and I'm telling you right now, if you enjoy the sports calendar of Central Indiana, if you have, Eric, have you ever been to the U.S. Nationals?
1: A long time ago, but I did
0: NHRA
1: do that.
0: U.S. Nationals.
1: Yes. Mm-hmm.
0: Especially on Friday night when you're there under the lights and the flames come out underneath the cars and the sound. There are very few sporting events where you can literally, like, smell it, hear it, and feel it all in one.
1: Yeah, I remember that.
0: Totally. And the U.S. Nationals is exactly that. And I'm not going to say that there's a lot of pressure on the guy that right now is second in funny car points driving for John Force, coming in just 7 points out of the lead to the U.S. Nationals. But he's racing in the Cornwell Tools SS Chevrolet, and technically it is the Cornwell Tools U.S. Nationals. So a little bit of pressure there for Jordan Vandergriff, who joins us now on the Swab Men's 2-in-1 Hotline. Jordan, first off, it is a pleasure. How are you?
10: Hey, the pleasure is all mine. And what pressure? What pressure are you talking about? I don't feel any pressure. Come on, man.
0: That's right. Listen, pressure's only if you're not prepared, right? Isn't that what they say? But
10: that's right.
0: Things are coming to. But listen, you have put yourself in a really good position here, right? Because you've had good results. You're coming off, I think, if I'm not mistaken, you just had a runner-up finish of note that put you now just 7 points out of the lead. So it does seem as though things are coming together for you. What has been the difference just in terms of putting yourself right here in position to be in position?
10: Yeah, absolutely. Well, first of all, what's up, Central Indiana? If you haven't been to the Cornwell Quality Tools U.S. Nationals, you got to come. You explained it so well. The sights, the sounds, the smells, it's unlike anything else you've ever experienced. So come out. But, yeah, we've had a great year so far. I mean, I get to drive for John Force, the greatest funny car driver of all time, you know, the pioneer of our sport. You know, he's done so much for NHRA drag racing, and he's given me the opportunity to drive for him, and he's given me the best equipment to showcase what I can do and what my team can do. So, yeah, my crew chief, Chris Cunningham, Jason Bunker, and all of my guys, we've done very well so far this year. And, yeah, we're coming off a runner-up finish in Brainerd just last weekend to put us 7 points back of first place, and we find ourselves in second. So yeah, it's really, you know, it's a team sport, you know, just like other team sports, you know, like the Colts, like the Indianapolis Indians up here. Like it takes a team, and so far we've performed very well and put ourselves in a good position to chase that championship this year. So it's just been a dream come true for me. And you know, driving for John is a dream for a lot of people, and I'm very lucky and honored that I get to live that dream.
0: Now, Jordan, you're perfect to drive for John Force, because John Force is like the walking spokesperson, right? He's constant energy. He's a good dude. He's fun. I mean, we know all of that. It's why, and you're a reality star. We'll get into that too. But
10: yeah.
0: But the reality is this, and that is that, you know, you get the folks, because of all of that, that maybe are not as familiar with the sport. So before we get into the sport itself, for those that follow it, I mention this every year. And that is simply that, you know, the NHRA, it began back in the day in basically California and the deserts. California, your home state, but, you know, guys getting together and in the South and throughout Florida just saying, you know what, I've got my car souped up, you got your car souped up, let's see which one's faster, right? That's where it really began. But now 75 years later, 75 years for the NHRA, we see it now to the point where it is. But in addition to that, it is Indianapolis that has become the signature Super Bowl event. Why is the U.S. Nationals, why is it out in Brownsburg, why is that the big one to you?
10: Yeah, I mean, it's called the Big Go. I mean, it's called the Big Go for a reason. It's our Daytona. It's our Indy 500. It has the cachet. It's just, if you win the U.S. Nationals, you are forever referred to as a U.S. Nationals winner. That's what they say before they even say your real name. And honestly, I want to be referred to as a U.S. Nationals winner, not Jordan Vandergriff. I would love to be called that. But, yeah, to see where this sport has come from its early days, and you're right, Southern California and Florida, and down where I'm from in Southern California, and to see where 75 years later, where it's at now, what Wally Parks has done for this sport. And honestly, you know, it started, you know, as an organized sport, but honestly, it started ever since cars were made, right? You can't tell me that people weren't racing cars head to head as soon as the car was invented, you know. And I know all of you out there listening, you come up to stoplights and you see the car next to you, and you
0: think
10: to yourself, could I beat that car to the next light? Everybody inherently is a drag racer. I know you guys do it too, for sure, obviously. But, you know, drag racing is human nature, and to be at the top of the professional NHRA drag racing series and to do what we all want to do is just beat the other person, be the quicker person, the car, get to the finish line first. It's pretty unbelievable. And yeah, 75 years into our sport, we've evolved. You know, the sport has come so far. We're going 340 miles an hour now in under 4 seconds, and the cars have 12,000 horsepower, and it's louder than they've ever been. If you've never been, you've got to come feel it. It's an earthquake. It rattles through your bones, and it smells, you know, it's going to make you cry tears of joy because of the smell of the nitro. And you know, I'm just so honored that now I can carry this legacy of the sport and hopefully bring it into the future. And hopefully we're around for 75 more years. I think, you know, the sport has a bright future, and hopefully I can be somebody to take it there.
0: When you are lined up, Jordan Vandegrift is my guest. He is the pilot of the driver of the Cornwell Tools SS Chevrolet in funny car for the HRA. Right now, just 7 points off the points lead heading into the U.S. Nationals. When you're lined up, how much of that competition, how much of that drive to success, that motivation for perfection, how much of it is actually you competing against yourself and representing your team and knowing that it's not even so much about beating the guy next to you, but making sure, or the gal next to you, but making sure that in that particular moment when that tree lights up, that you are getting the most out of yourself? Does that make sense?
10: Yeah, absolutely. I mean, I grew up playing sports. You know, I come from an athletic background, and I think in sports you're always competing against yourself first, right? You wanna make strides. You wanna be better than you were the run before. You wanna drive the car better. You wanna leave earlier. You wanna get there first. And yeah, you're in a constant battle with yourself and your own performance, because if you don't do your job, then you're most likely going to lose. So the focus first is doing your job and doing it better than you did before. I think of it like a wide receiver and a cornerback, right? Like, the wide receiver's got to do his job better than the cornerback does his job, right? And so that's the approach I take. I go up there and I try to do the best that I possibly can on the starting line, and hope that it's better than the person next to me. And so far it's been better than the person next to me more times than not, and I'm very lucky that's happened. But yeah, it's definitely, you're in a race against yourself, and then you know, and then you're in a race against somebody else with a 12,000 horsepower car right next to you.
0: Okay, so you grew up in Southern California. You played a number of sports. So let's begin with this. Dodgers or Angels?
10: Oh, man. Listen, I'm an Angel fan, okay? So you know I can handle
0: depression
10: very well. Yeah, I'm an Angel fan. I'm a diehard Angel fan. I grew up, I'm not happy where the team is at right now, but we've been struggling for some years. But I grew up when we had David Eckstein, Troy Percival, K-Rod, you know, and Troy Gloss. That was the heyday. That was my childhood. So I am a diehard Angel fan.
0: Okay, so with that, as a diehard Angels fan, I'm a Blue Jays fan, and the Angels have kind of helped them out a little bit, but then they hurt them because the Rangers take 2 or 3, I think. But nonetheless, the reason I ask it, you got to kind of dust off the baseball skills tonight, right? Aren't you throwing out the first pitch?
10: Yeah, I mean, just in a few hours, actually. The Indians have a day game at 1 o'clock, and I'll be out there throwing the first pitch. So, hey, if you have no plans, you can make it to the stadium real quick. Come on out there and see me throw it. I threw it at the Chicago White Sox game, and I threw a perfect strike, so I'm going to try not to bounce this one here today.
0: Nice.
10: There's a lot of pressure.
0: So, see, that's
10: pressure,
0: the Jordan. And here's the thing, like, there's this, that becomes the question, right? Do you just try to casually throw it in there, or do you try to go with the high heat and then run the risk of, because if you take it too seriously and you throw yourself like a Randy Johnson way outside pitch, then you're never going to hear the end of it, right? But you don't want to try to look like you're too casual either, right? Have you practiced it?
10: Yeah.
0: Other than the White Sox pitch, have you practiced it?
10: Yeah, I mean, I grew up playing baseball, so baseball was my sport. I played all the way through high school. So I would think that my skills from then are still here, but you know, once you get out in front of the crowd and on the mound, anything can happen. But yeah, the goal is to throw a perfect strike, right? You want it right down the middle. Maybe I'll paint the corner. Maybe I'll try to paint the outside corner just to give myself better chances.
0: Nice. Nice. All right. Hey, I'm curious of this. Jordan Vandegrift is my guest, Swabman's 2-in-1 hotline. When you grew up playing baseball, and in particular, once you got to the age where you're, you know, you got guys throwing real heat and you're swinging, how much of the hand-eye coordination of hitting a fastball, I'm not saying it's the same thing, but did it in any way relate to, because the reality is when you're sitting there at the starting line in the U.S. Nationals and you're watching that the tree light and you're waiting for go time, some of it is hand-eye coordination, is it not? It's reaction time that I would think that is one area where it's somewhat applicable.
10: Yeah, I think it helped me tremendously. Honestly, you know, when my career started, I did think of it that way. I grew up playing baseball, and baseball, hitting the baseball is hand-eye coordination and reaction, right? And I told myself, well, if I could hit baseballs, then I should be able to react to the tree. And instead of hand-eye, now it's hand-foot. So it's hand-to-foot coordination, and I've trusted my reflexes and my reaction to. I credit it to my baseball career when I was younger. I'm glad that I played when I was younger, because I do think that it's helped me almost trigger my reaction just like I would hitting a baseball. You know, it's hard. You know, I played in Southern California where, you know, the baseball teams down there are pretty good. So I had guys pumping 90, mid-90s. And to hit some of those fastballs, it's you have to be quick and you have to be to the ball with your hands. And I think that it's helped me extremely a lot these days in my career. And I always harp back. I go, look, I'm a baseball player, so I should be able to hit this tree pretty well. And I take pride in that.
0: Okay, let me run past you a couple of things you've done in your career, and I want you to tell me which one was the most natural to you and which one felt the most awkward, okay?
10: Okay.
0: You were a Fox reporter for NHRA, so you've done live television commentary and reporting on the NHRA. So you've been a part of the sports media from a television standpoint, kind of similar to what we're doing right now. You yeah. also, as we mentioned, have thrown out the first pitch at a big league baseball game, okay? You were a contestant on The Bachelorette and as well The Bachelor in Paradise. Now, I want to know which one of these actually felt the most naturally comfortable to you.
10: Well, what you're saying is I'm a big league pitcher is what you're saying. I did throw a pitch in the big league field. I was right down the middle, by the way. The most unnatural for me was definitely the trying to find love on national television, you know, being vulnerable. It's definitely a different feeling. So that was definitely out of the norm, but the Fox reporting for NHRA was great, but I knew the sport. You know, I knew how to talk about it. I knew how to convey it to new fans. And, throwing the pitch, that's what I did growing up. But, trying to find love, I'm still trying to find it, too, by the way. I haven't found it yet. So we'll see if it comes soon.
0: How much paradise was there for The Bachelor in Paradise? Was the paradise part, was that fake?
10: No, you know what? No, we were down in Mexico. We were in paradise for sure. I'll tell you what, it definitely was paradise.
0: Yeah, okay.
10: You get to hang out on the beach and talk to some friends and some girls and do all of that. So yeah, that was definitely a good time for sure.
0: Okay, fair enough. And then I would imagine that doing television, anything, you got to be quick on your feet, but not near as quick as on your feet as you got to be when you're around The Bachelorette, right? Isn't that right?
10: Yeah, definitely. I mean, there's some difficult. Let me tell you what, you know, the media, you know, you guys are trained professionals, and I came into it a green. You know, I didn't know anything about it. I knew how to drive the race car, and I knew about the sport, but I didn't know what it took to be a reporter. And let me tell you, it's very difficult. The Fox reporters and you know, the radio personalities, you guys are all very talented, because it's not easy what you guys do. I got to learn. Go ahead.
0: We just try to paint the corner, Jordan. You know what I mean? I mean, you're supposed to be right down the middle, but we try to paint the corner from time to time when you're doing commentary. That's just the reality of how it works, right?
10: Maybe you run it inside, you go up to the chin, you throw a little chin music through here and there, but it was a great experience, and I'm so fortunate that they gave me the opportunity to do that too, and it gave me the opportunity to learn more about my sport and the inner workings of how the television production works, and I think it's helped me in my career now, because I tried to learn from everybody that I could while I was doing it. So it was a positive for sure, and I ran some chin music in on some questions I used to ask too. I used to ask the hard hitting questions for sure.
0: There you go. I've always said, Jordan, in conclusion here, there's two kinds of people in the world, okay? There's two kinds of people in the world, those with the program and those that aren't. And those people that are with the program know what I'm talking about. Like, if you're a dude that's with the program, you're just like, I got dudes with the program. And I can tell you're a dude with the program. But so, too, is the NHRA, 75 years now, U.S. Nationals, Labor Day weekend, the 2nd through the 7th of September. Jordan, it's awesome. And I appreciate you guys putting on the show for everybody. The sights, the sounds, the smell, all of it. Look forward to it. And best of luck in painting the corner and throwing down the middle today at Victory Field.
10: All right. Thank you, man. Hey, like you said, hey, Everybody out there, hey, get with the program, okay? Come out to the Cornwell Quality Tools U.S. National. It's going to be a great time. If you've never been, come out. If you have been, bring your friends, bring your family, and come see us go 340 miles an hour.
0: Jordan, appreciate it, man. Best of luck to you, all right?
10: All right, thanks, guys. I'll see you.
0: I appreciate it. Jordan Vandegrift from – this is what I love about the NHRA. I love it because from the time it's disingenuous for me to say that I have spent a lot of time around it. I think my introduction to the NHRA, truth be told, was when I was working at a cigar store in Broderpool, and I was in my late 20s, I knew I wanted to get into television. I'd been doing stuff around Channel 6 forever. And one day I went out, and Ed Sorensen let me go out with a photographer and shoot some stand-ups, as we call it, some audition tape stuff. And I went out for the U.S. Nationals. I didn't know a lot about it, and put together like a mock story basically for a resume tape. Gary Selsey was a guy that smoked his tires in the finals. I remember that. But I had never been there, and I just went there for that purpose, which was probably a good exercise for me because I had to learn a little bit more outside my box of my comfort zone of a sport, you know, aside from the stick and ball sports. So I go in there to the NHRA U.S. Nationals. And I mean, I wasn't wet behind the ears. I mean, I was the biggest rookie of all time. Wasn't even a rookie yet. I was in single ball. And those folks treated me like, I mean, whatever, I think they knew what was going on. And this was some, you know, probably 30 years ago. But they gave me whatever I needed to help me out, even though they knew it was never going to be on television. It was strictly for an audition tape. And every time since then, I mean, whether it be John Force, whether it be Larry Dixon, whether it be Snake Perdome, any of them, Ron Capps, all of the different drivers and participants, Angel Savoie, Brittany Force, Courtney Force, all of them that I've talked to over the years, they just have this appreciation and energy for their sport, for their series, which gets really good TV numbers, which has a very avid following, and has also, I think, an enjoyment from people that come around it from a, you know, just transcendent standpoint. But I can appreciate and respect, and I have a love for anybody that has that level of passion for what it is that they do. And even if it's not a sport that is your number one calling, if you have a passion, you have to appreciate and love that passion that people have. And one of the things I think that all of us have here in Central Indiana is a passion for this community, for this neighborhood, for Central Indiana in general. And it's why we're doing Helping the Heartland, along with Kroger here and our friends at Fox 59 and CBS4, you know, to help out those that have been impacted by the flooding. And when you hear about somebody that was impacted by flooding, you think, okay, well, it must be tough for them to get water out of their basement. This is so much more than that. This is historic and unprecedented in terms of the level of damage that was done and the lives that were altered. I'm talking about houses that are basically totaled, people that can never go home again, people that lost their everything from all of their possessions. Think about just the simplistic of your photo album, but your electricity, your circuit breakers being underwater, all of your food is gone. Toxic waters that went through and have now made all of your possessions toxic, and they can never again be washed, cleaned, anything. And basically, everything has to be destroyed, which destroys lives, and it takes a long time to put the pieces back together. And sometimes when you put the pieces back together, you need the help and the passion of the people around you, which is why we're here today. And if you are at any of the 44 Krogers along the White River throughout the state of Indiana for the rest of the month, when you make a purchase for anything, you can round it up. You can simply hit round up, and the difference will be rounded up towards going towards the American Red Cross. And notably and specifically, every dollar that is being generated for this is staying with the Red Cross right here in Central Indiana. And I want to thank again Bruce for his donation that he made. 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And every single, you might think it doesn't mean a lot. Kroger's matching the donations today up to $10,000. So every little amount matters. And I want to thank everybody for being a part of it. Eric Holverson from Kroger today as well for being out. We'll come back. We will continue talking sports as well, including that news regarding Benedict Mather. Not really of great implication for the Pacers, but maybe it was, because is that a guy that we thought would have been in the mix here? We're going to talk Colts as well, AFC South. We'll do it coming up top of the hour at noon. We'll go down to Tennessee, which means that Eddie can do his bachelorette party impersonation, which is a wildly popular segment of this program. But we might get one of my colleagues from the building that's one of my favorite dudes to come over and join me in a second as well. We got a lot going on here at the Kroger. We're in Noblesville on Logan Street. Come by, say hi, help out. It is all part of helping the Heartland here on 93.5 and 107.5 The Fan.
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1: We're here at Kroger up in Noblesville, partnering with our friends from CBS 4 and Fox 59. And that includes, now a lot of people probably don't know this, and it's not even really true because I was a Gumby in the lowest form possible at Channel 6. So I wouldn't say that Dan Spieler and I were necessarily colleagues at Channel 6.
2: We were. I mean, but, we worked
1: but
2: together
1: But we drew insurance
2: for a
1: at the same time from the same place,
2: That's right?
1: That's
2: right, yeah.
1: Now, I remember this, and I'm going to guesstimate the year that you arrived.
2: Okay. Let me see if I can remember.
1: I'm going to guess that you arrived in central Indiana at Channel 6 around 99 or 2000.
2: Oh, you are really early on that estimate. 2005.
1: Okay.
2: So we worked together for about, what, 3 years there? Maybe 2 or 3 years?
1: So that's probably right.
2: Yeah.
1: And the reason I the years all, obviously, as you know, kind of run together, right? But I remember one time I came into the sports office, and I thought it was Ed. It must have been first, so I'm going to rat out Dave first.
2: Yeah, I didn't work with Ed. Heard many stories.
1: Oh, the legendary, right? I came in, and there was a tape sitting on the desk, and it just said, "The New Guy." And I said, "Well, what is this?" And they said, "That's The New Guy." And I said, "The New Guy what?" And they said, "That's the new sport, the new news guy."
2: And what I said, did they have on this tape?
1: It was your resume tape.
2: Oh, they grabbed my resume tape.
1: So your resume tape had been, you had been hired, and then everybody was you know, of course, well, who's the new guy, right? And you were like the shiny kid in the back of the Far Side comics.
2: That and only lasts so long.
1: Right. Well, but until the next new guy comes
2: That's
1: in.
2: That's
1: right,
2: exactly.
1: I know this, Dan, because one time I spent a weekend in the Marion County Jail.
2: Oh,
1: and,
2: man.
1: And when you first get in there, you're the new
2: you
1: fish.
2: You are very much the new guy in
1: until
2: that scenario.
1: Until all of a sudden the door opens and the new crop comes in, and now you're initiated, right? So for you, you were the new guy for a while there, and I'm going to be honest with you, I've never told you this. For the first 18 months I knew you simply as the new guy.
2: The new guy.
1: Didn't know your name. Just that's the new guy.
2: Now, I'm getting to be the old guy.
1: Yeah, it's well. You don't look it. You look the exact same, man. Actually. But here's one thing that I have, and I've been talking about this a lot, and I want to get your thought on it. You have now been in Central Indiana for 20 years, right? You're a Midwestern guy,
2: right?
1: But at this point, obviously, you have seen. I do think, Dan, and I grew up here, so maybe I'm biased, and maybe I have a jaded thought on it.
2: Okay.
1: But I think this is a community that just in moments like this is different. In a good way.
2: Yeah, you're right. People come together. I live here in Noblesville.
1: Okay.
2: My wife used to work for the city of Noblesville. Now she's with the Noblesville Chamber. So, like, we're really tied in to this community. Our son plays for the Noblesville travel baseball team. Our daughter's at the middle school on the soccer and lacrosse team. So this is home, right? I mean, this to see this happen to our community. And we don't live near the river, but, you know, we know people affected by this. And we've talked to people affected by it in our baseball league, and it's stunning to see. It was stunning to see this parking lot and this whole area that we're in covered in water, because just over here, just past the parking lot, is Federal Hill Commons, where they always have community concerts and different events that we've taken the kids to, and that was covered in water, and it's designed to work as a floodplain and help prevent flooding elsewhere. But, like, just to see that in your community, and I know you're a Broad Ripple guy, right?
1: Yeah.
2: So your community too, where you grew up and have spent a lot of time, also was affected by these floods, and then all the other communities on top of that. And so you add up all the people involved in this, and then all the people who live in those communities who, I think, like you mentioned, in the Midwest are just naturally inclined to help. That's a lot of people helping the folks who were affected by this.
1: I think Dan Spieler is my guest here from WXIN Fox 59. Now, are you one of those that moonlights over on the CBS 4?
2: A little
1: 4
2: bit
1: from
2: on
1: CBS
2: 4. My show In Focus airs over there. And we go back and forth, you know, from time to time, too.
1: But, you know, I'm going to use the word danger for lack of a better. I don't know what other word to use. Risk, maybe. I think the risk that we run is that people can now drive through and everything looks normal. And so you say, oh, you know what? The crisis avoided.
2: Unless you go down by Southside Park in Noblesville,
1: right?
2: Or if you go past the neighborhood in Fishers, right along 116th Street, right by the river by Eller, or probably some neighborhoods there in Ravenswood, you know, near Broad Ripple and Rocky Ripple, where they were dealing with this floodwater in their homes,
1: yep,
2: and now have all their stuff out on the side of the street being thrown away, you know, because you're right, you go through here. And you think, wow, this happened here 2 weeks ago. You can't even tell.
1: The the efforts today, again, Kroger part of this, they are a massive part of this. There are 44 Krogers throughout the basically the river from you know, Muncie all the way down, where you go into the Kroger, you can round up on your, you know, your bill. 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You know, when I was a kid, Dan, before I knew you as the new guy,
2: I was still a kid. We were both still kids when we worked together, too, just about.
1: Well, I was a bit sophomoric, but I was older than you. I'm not going to lie to you about that. I think I probably wondered what it was that you had done, because I'm like, well, this guy's got a legitimate job, and I'm over here just, know what I mean? I mean, I was moonlighting and cutting tape and mixing coffee and whatever
2: doing
1: needed to be done,
2: things.
1: Right?
2: And you were, I heard you say, I think this is what you were about to get to. I heard you say this earlier to somebody else. You worked in a grocery store yourself.
1: I did. I started.
2: Same one as Dave.

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1: Areas of population. I'm going into each animal shelter and getting a dog at each eight.
2: Oh, wow. Right? God bless you.
1: A dog that's on like the, that has the least chance, right?
2: Yeah.
1: All eight of those dogs living with me, and then Shannon, if she opts in, is with me too. And then I'm going to own a small grocery store.
2: That's awesome. I love that idea.
1: That seems
2: a
1: little aggressive.
2: I'll drive by and visit
1: when I get a chance.
2: It sounds like a fun way to spend your time.
1: Well, and here's the thing. You know, the first thing I probably should start doing now at 54 is starting a 401k so that I can get something
2: going.
1: So you
2: can do
1: here.
2: This.
1: Yeah. Because that's going to make it questionable. But before I knew of you as the new guy, when I would drive in this area with my parents, I thought everyone in Noblesville's last name was Miller. Because they all had stickers on their car that said, follow the Millers. And I thought, everywhere we go, we're behind the Millers. And there are Millers all over the place
2: everywhere.
1: Around here, right?
2: And now we have like 100 shirts that say Millers in our household. You know, you mentioned how you can round up here at Kroger. I don't know about you. I'm a sucker for those. When they say, will you round up this cause or this cause? It's like, well, sure. That's 34 cents.
1: I'm also
2: like,
1: mathematically
2: we can give so
1: neurotic.
2: Much more than that.
1: So
2: I agree. I like the round
1: clean,
2: number.
1: Right? Yes.
2: Do you stop the gas pump sometimes at 25, 30?
1: It's getting 35? Harder and harder to do.
2: Yeah.
1: You're right. The hand-eye coordination.
2: But you've done this too.
1: This all I do. Are you kidding? The hand-eye coordination. I don't know if you know this or not. More often than not, that you might find when I pull away, 98 cents worth of gas on the ground because my tank is full, but I've got to get it to the next rounded dollar, right? There's a level of neuroticism about me that exists.
2: So you can neurotically give here by rounding up to make sure that you have the even dollar amount and give the remainder to the Red Cross, which I love. Another thing I remember about working with you, if I don't know how much more time you've got, is the baseball trivia that you and our photographer, Eldon Wheeler,
1: Eldon,
2: would engage
1: the best.
2: In back and forth. And
1: Eldon Wheeler.
2: He never really said my name right, by the way, because he had a unique accent. He would say, hey, Don.
1: Oh, yeah.
2: Dan was always Don. Hey, Don.
1: And that's right, yeah. You know Eldon, what Eldon Wheeler used to do for family vacations? Perfectly aligns with the conversation
2: this.
1: Here. This is a true story. Eldon Wheeler, who was he's now retired, photographer from WRTV.
2: Which doesn't exist in its same form.
1: A complete character. Yeah. It's sad, isn't it?
2: Right.
1: Eldon is a complete character.
2: Yeah.
1: Just one of the great all-time characters, right?
2: He was fun to work with.
1: Eldon had like a moped, okay? And he would ride around in his moped, and every time that he drove past a fast food establishment, back before everybody was just doing debit card stuff, he would pull up on his moped and pick up the loose change that people had dropped. And then kept it in a jar. And every year he took his kids to Holiday World based on the loose change.
2: That's incredible.
1: He would call me every year and say, I got to tell you, Jake, this year, $84.92. I came up with all in pennies. I went and changed it all in and we went to Holiday World every year.
2: I love an Eldon Wheeler impersonation. And I think I got to know you. Even though we only worked together a couple of years, by way of working with Eldon, because you would often be talking on the phone with Eldon, or Eldon would be talking about the baseball trivia that you and him were engaged in that day. You'd find some random, like, hey, I'm thinking of this shortstop that played You know, the
1: 97-14 was
2: in the 1970s.
1: You know, everybody's cell phone was 97-something. He was 9714.
2: Oh, that's great.
1: Otis Jones was 9720.
2: Otis, yeah.
1: Paul Chiodo was 9724. Yeah, I still remember him.
2: I do that same kind of baseball trivia with my son. Every night before we go to bed, he's like, Dad, ask me a baseball trivia question. And then he wants, you know, 1, 2, 3, 4, 5 more trivia questions.
1: Who's your baseball team of choice?
2: Cleveland.
1: Okay.
2: I grew up in Cleveland, so the then Indians, now Guardians, who are back in that playoff race somehow.
1: Yeah, let me tell you.
2: One game above 500.
1: I'm a Blue Jays fan.
2: Oh, weren't they incredible last year? A lot of former Guardians on that team.
1: But here's the thing. The Blue Jays now, they cannot get it in gear. They get within a half a game
2: this
1: of the wild card, and
2: struggling.
1: Now Cleveland's...
2: Right.
1: They're now 2.5 back of Cleveland.
2: What I have been through now, experiencing the Game 7 that you experienced last year, because I've been through that twice. I've been through that twice in 97
1: and
2: 16.
1: And one of them, unfortunately, in 16, you then had to be here in Central Indiana where everybody was a Cubs fan,
2: I was live on the air with Brian Wilkes throughout the World Series. We would do a thing. We like to say we invented the Manning cast, because he and I would come on during the seventh inning stretch on Facebook Live and just kind of give each other grief about the game, tell old stories about being fans, and people would watch us watching the game. And so, you know, that concept has really taken off since then. But Brian and I...
1: Are you a Browns fan, too?
2: Enough said there, right?

0: No, they drafted. I think they drafted Spurgeon Wynn over Tom Brady.
1: I did grow up a Browns fan. I am still a Browns fan. But moving here in 2005 into a city with a team that was playing at a completely different level, competitive level of football, was exciting because I never got to experience.
0: Peyton Manning retired, and you were still the new guy, right?
1: Right,
0: for what it's worth.
1: Right.
0: Dan, it's great to see you, man. Yeah. You and Raphael's here as well. I saw another six colleague. But it is fun, man. Great times. It's hard to believe it's been that long.
1: We had a great crew there.
0: I appreciate the work that you guys have done in partnering and trying to help out the people in your community
1: right? Yeah. Thank you, Jake.
0: Dan Spieler, the new guy, now the mainstay guy over at WXAN Fox 59. We'll come back. When we come back, we will talk a little bit about the AFC South, and notably one of the teams the Colts are going to have to face twice this year. Our tour begins around the division. We'll do it in the 12 o'clock hour here live from the Kroger in Noblesville. It's Quarry & Company, 93.5 and 107.5 The Fan.
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0: We are at the Kroger in Noblesville, right off Logan Street, one of the areas that was really heavily impacted by the flood here in central Indiana. It is our Help in the Heartland, Hoosiers helping out in raising money for the Red Cross. Kroger doing their part today, our friends at WXIN and CBS4 as well. You can round up your totals at Kroger. That's probably the easiest way to help. Kroger is going to match customer contributions up to a total of $10,000, doubling each and every impact that you can make with your donation, and all of the money staying right here in central Indiana with the American Red Cross. You can text the word GIVE, G-I-V-E, in case you're like Stephen Holdren struggled, although I think he said he was a spelling bee champion. Gave it 239-1070.
9: Yeah, he just couldn't remember what 1070, word.
0: I would think give, probably he was safe on that one, right?
9: Yeah.
0: Now, Eddie, you came up with, when are we, are we still planning on, I think your whole idea here, I think you've come up with this creative, almost sabotage, if you will, where your whole idea is to get me to go into the Kroger to have to get something and then come back out and do so, so that you then can do the show. And that's cool. I mean, I'm down with the possibility of getting stuck inside the Kroger, but I'm telling you, like, I am a Blitz shopper.
9: Sure.
0: Now, I'm going to look weird if I go in there and I'm sprinting through. Isn't that going to look a little weird?
9: Well, it may look
0: like
9: weird.
0: Supermarket suite?
9: You know, you're sprinting through and somebody's going to be recording you, I think. I just don't know who.
0: Really?
9: We're supposed to have it. Yeah, I don't know. We're supposed to, like, have you on video for this, and we were going to, you know.
0: Did you decide what item it is that you're going to have me grab?
9: I think. I don't know if we have enough time, though, in the next break, which is the problem.
0: Well, I would think it's going to have to be an item that we could donate for something, right, to help out. I mean, it's not hard to find. I mean, I'm a whiz when it comes to shopping. I worked in a grocery store, so I know where everything is. And I know the oddities of, you know, there are certain things that you think you'd throw somebody off, like Splenda. You know, you think Splenda would be like right next to the coffee, but it's actually more like in the sweetener section, like in the spices. I mean, you know, there's weird things. They do some things, and there's a strategy in the way they have the whole thing laid out. But I love grocery stores. Grocery stores and convenience stores. Like, I'll spend hours just hanging around. I don't know why. On a Sunday afternoon in the wintertime, I love going to a grocery store and just, there's something about it. Maybe it's because it was my first job.
9: So I was consulting with Mark Dykton in the morning show crew. I was like, hey, I've got this idea. What do you guys think I should ask or make Jake go get? There were some inappropriate replies, of course, and I'll let you figure out who made those remarks. And Mark Dykton suggested egg salad and make you do it after the first break of the show and have it sit there and fester.
0: Well, first off, egg whites alone are horrific, right? But egg salad would be very easy to find. I mean, that's not hard to find.
9: I know.
0: But I get it. I get what he's trying to do there.
9: But
0: now, I did have, I will tell you this. I had and I'm going to say this in a cryptic way so that I'm not, like, embarrassing anybody in case they have kids in the car or whatever else. Okay? The USC football team, the University of Southern California. Okay.
9: Uh-huh.
0: Newcastle High School.
9: Center Grove.
0: Here in Indiana. Center Grove. What is the nickname of those teams?
9: They are the Trojans.
0: Okay. I had a friend in college that if he was purchasing a product that might have been made by one of those athletic departments, he was so embarrassed by it that he would call. I knew when he was going to the store and getting that because he would call and he would say, do you need anything from the store? And he would literally get a grocery list of like 20 items so that he could then sneak that product in and not be like, it'd be obvious that he was there purchasing that.
9: Sure.
0: That seems a little neurotic. Now, I'm all for, you know, neuroticism, but that seems a bit much, right?
9: Yes, I would agree. I would agree.
0: For what that's worth.
9: I would agree.
0: But, and I'm assuming that, like, to be funny, they decided one of those items would be, you know what I mean? But egg salad is easy. I figured you'd come up with something that was going to be really hard because you want to keep me stuck in there so that you can then do the dog and pony show.
9: Someone did suggest that I submit something that I know is not there. That way you have to scramble and try to find it and then I add the caveat to the rules that you cannot return to the broadcast until you find said product. And so then it would just been me the rest of the show.
0: What, like a bowling ball?
9: Excuse me? No. Ketchup potato chips. Prime example.
0: Well, Eddie, you think I don't know that those aren't available?
9: I know. I was just giving you an example of something.
0: But I have a list with that. I have a list of every place in North America where they can be purchased, right?
9: Yeah,
0: I know exactly. I know without hesitation or doubt that we are 272.8 miles from the closest location that sells ketchup potato chips.
9: Mm-hmm.
0: Right?
9: Mm-hmm.
0: Now, except for that, of course, you can go online, but that's cheating, and then you got to pay tariffs. And you know, I mean, we're not doing that.
9: There right? was a product that I was going to make you get, but it's out of stock at that location.
0: Well, okay, so what was it?
9: It was seaweed. Like seaweed chips. Okay.
0: Seaweed chips or
9: yeah,
0: seaweed?
9: Like seaweed chips, like dried seaweed salt chips, yes.
0: Okay, so for that, you would either go down the chip aisle or more likely the international aisle. Not hard. Usually international aisle is aisle 8. Chips usually like aisle 4 or 5.
9: Jake, yesterday it was Dolly Parton. Today it is Tim Curry announced that he has passed away at the age of 80. Of course, I know him from Home Alone 2, Lost in New York, as the hotel manager.
0: I would assume, by the way, it was representatives for Tim Curry that announced he passed away, right?
9: Yes.
0: I don't think Tim Curry announced he passed away. Well, that would be...
9: That would be, yeah.
0: That would, matter of fact, do you happen to have the breaking news sound already? This just in, that's what I would have to say if, in fact, Tim Curry was the one that announced it, right? But yes, Dolly Parton yesterday, and, you know, on a serious note, when... And I think that actually that news came out while we were on the air, but I don't know that it necessarily, like, that people really grasped it, because Dolly Parton's passing was one of them that, truthfully, you know, you'd, like, double-checked it, because you're like, it almost was like Dolly Parton could never pass. You know what I mean? And I have, and I don't mean this in the wrong way, but I've asked the question before of, like, amongst my friends, whatever, in discussion, you know, who is the next dignitary or celebrity to pass that will be, and I don't mean like political or world figure, I mean like entertainer, that kind of thing, that would lead to just the nonstop, you know, getting its own theme music and its own bumper on the news programs, you know, with the full screen image with the name and, you know, for like three straight days type coverage. And Dolly Parton absolutely merits that. And the reason why Dolly Parton merits it is because, like, I'm not a huge fan of country music. I don't dislike it, but it would be disingenuous for me to say that I know the catalog of Dolly Parton. I know her main hits. I know Islands in the Stream. I know 9 to 5. I know of the movie 9 to 5, which, hard to believe, she was only 34 years old in that movie. But I think with Dolly Parton, the thing about her that was so almost impossible to accomplish in today's culture and society is she somehow managed to constantly and consistently be beloved by everyone. She did not draw any lines that you could choose in the sand on which side she was on something. She was totally, and the irony being, for someone who, by her own admission, talked about the fact that she wore nothing but wigs and probably had filler and, you know, obviously augmentation in various areas. For all of those things, of which Dolly Parton was physically known, at her core, it was her authenticity and true to herself that made her so unique. And in addition to that, her ability to resonate and connect with everyone. I think everyone felt like yesterday they lost their grandmother, their aunt, their neighbor, their friend, whatever it may be, like a loved one, across the board. I don't know anybody that could say something about Dolly Parton that for whatever reason they found to be against their taste. She literally, in each thing that she did, chose the right way to do it. And that, and so much of that was just by her being genuinely herself. And her philanthropy and her ability to give countless, countless, countless efforts, dollars, and organizations in which she did it, from an education standpoint to lifting people out of poverty, you know, so many different areas in which she contributed, always staying true to who she was, part of why we're here today as well. In a very small way, but there's a lesson to be had in that, in the satisfaction of philanthropy and the satisfaction of transparency. When we come back, it is our tour around the AFC South to try to figure out just exactly what the Colts have to contend with within the division. We're going to go from the Athletic. John Glennon is the Titans reporter in Nashville, and that means that Eddie might be able to, Nashville Post, excuse me, for the Nashville Post. And that means that John will allow Eddie perhaps to do his impersonation. His impersonation of, do you want to do it, Eddie? Your bachelor that's party here? Okay. John Glennon, Nashville Post, next.
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27: All right, stop what you're doing, because I'm about to ruin.
0: Stop what you're doing, because we are helping out folks here in the Heartland. Helping the Heartland, the Hoosiers helping Hoosiers, what we're doing. As we are at the Kroger in Noblesville off Logan Street, an area that was devastated pretty hard by the floods. Talked off the top of the show with my cousin living in Ravenswood. There are so many areas throughout central Indiana that are in big time need, and we are doing what we can to raise money for them today. Thank you to Kroger. Also, you could text the word give to 317-239-1070 or our station website at 1075thefan.com to find out how you can help out in the efforts of relief for those that were affected by the flooding, the devastating flooding in this area. Going to go down to Tennessee and talk with our friend from the Nashville Post, John Glennon, on the Swabman's 2-on-1 hotline. But before we do that, Eddie, a couple of news and notes around the NFL, including one former Colt in the AFC South.
9: Yes, we will start with the Indianapolis Colts. Jake, this is from Mike Chappell. Josh Downs is dealing with a calf injury. That's why he was in the video yesterday not practicing with Alec Pierce. Former Colts right tackle Braden Smith, he signed with the Houston Texans in the offseason. He was carted off the field today in a joint practice, which is never good. Brian Gutekunst is the general manager of the Green Bay Packers. He commented on Josh Jacobs, saying that he is expecting and they are preparing for a potential suspension. So as fantasy football drafts near, that is something to consider. And then he is also hopeful that they will be able to get something done with their all-pro tight end Tucker Kraft on a contract extension. So those are just kind of some of the small things that have been going on since the start of the show today around the NFL.
0: Okay, so let's go to the Swabman's 2-on-1 hotline to get the news from Nashville regarding the Titans, one of those in the AFC South. Really our first look around the league at those that the Colts will be seeing twice this year. John joining us. And John, I appreciate your time. I want to get right to this, and that is there. You know, we've talked to you about this before. To me, a real intriguing part of the NFL when you have a young quarterback is the window of time that you give that quarterback between, you know, you're trying to build the confidence of the player, and then eventually if it doesn't take off, you can do like almost irreversible damage where the confidence is shot forever. I don't think that's going to be the case in Nashville, but let's begin with the quarterback play. Where do things stand in terms of where the Titans believe they are at the quarterback position?
1: Well, you know, I think certainly the Titans, you know, putting on the best face possible at this point and then still saying, you know, Cam Ward is our guy. It's just the start of his second season. You know, they still feel like he's the franchise moving forward. You know, but certainly the off season and the training camp practices and the first two preseason games, you know, probably don't leave Titans fans with a whole lot of optimism. He started out on a rough note. He's gone 13 for 24 in the first two preseason games, and he hasn't completed a pass of, you know, I don't think more than 7 yards in those two preseason games, 0 for 5 on passes over 9 yards. So, you know, there's been some shakiness, some interceptions thrown in practices. You know, so I think there's a little feeling of hesitation, of nervousness among the fans, you know, what's going to happen with Cam Ward. But certainly the new coaching staff, Robert Saleh and his offensive coordinator, Brian Daboll, are saying all the right things about Cam Ward and feel good about him.
0: It did seem as though, John, that they have made more of an – I shouldn't say more of. I mean, as you said, he is just starting year number two. And I think that we get impatient with quarterbacks. I thought he started to show kind of that turn of the corner last year, you know, past the halfway point of the year. You could start to see it slowing down, coming together for him a little bit. But – am I correct in saying that Tennessee, clearly from a personnel standpoint, made a concerted effort to get more pieces around him?
1: Yeah, they absolutely did. You know, when you drafted Carnell Tate, number 4 overall, certainly that was a big statement right there. And they brought in Wandale Robinson from the New York Giants, who played under Brian Daboll up there as the offensive coordinator and the head coach. You know, those are two big, you know, statement additions right there. And, you know, Calvin Ridley was only able to play 7 games before he got hurt last year. And so he's coming back healthy as well. So there should be more options for Cam Ward. I think some of what you're seeing so far in the preseason is they have made a real concerted effort for Cam Ward to sort of take what the defense gives you more often than, you know, try so many big plays. And I think we're seeing that a lot. I think that's one of the reasons Cam Ward hasn't really thrown downfield a whole lot and completed any downfield. So, you know, those short throws to Wandale Robinson, the short passes to running backs like Tony Pollard and Tajay Spears, I think they really want Cam Ward to take advantage of those opportunities, move the chains more often, increase his completion percentage. That's the kind of thing that's going to score them more points. That's the kind of thing that's going to make Cam Ward a better overall quarterback.
0: John, oftentimes you would see teams within a division build a roster almost in mind with what they would be seeing or competing against within the division itself. The AFC South is a unique one because there really isn't a franchise that has a strong stranglehold on in terms of, you know what, Peyton Manning and his group, you know, they're going to win the division for 8 straight years, or Andrew Luck or whatever it may be. Has that allowed Tennessee to almost focus schematically just on themselves and not get overly caught up in what Jacksonville, Indianapolis, and Houston, who they see twice a year, are going to be doing?
1: I think that's probably fair to say. You know, I think probably the biggest, weapon, if you will, in the division is probably Houston's defense at this point. So if you're trying to build anything in relation to an opponent, you're trying to build a better offense, and that's what the Titans have done. You know, as we talked about earlier, for Cam Ward bringing some more weapons, you know, they've got a couple new offensive linemen in this year as well. But yeah, it's been very much a focus, certainly on what they can do better, and they want to do everything they can to make Cam Ward that franchise quarterback. At the same time, they've also added some important pieces on defense. You know, a couple of their starting cornerbacks, they paid big money for Alante Taylor, big money for Cordell Flott as well. So they've been working on the defense too. So yeah, I think it's fair. There's not an overwhelming sense of we have to do this if we're going to compete for a division title.
0: John, did you play as a kid or recently or whatever it may be, the board game Monopoly? I assume you've played Monopoly. You have familiarity with Monopoly. Is that safe to say?
1: I think that's fair to say, yes, once or twice. Okay. Indeed.
0: So if in the AFC, I mean, there's question marks about, you know, all the teams, I guess, have question marks. But, you know, if Buffalo is maybe Boardwalker Park Place, Mahomes, if he's healthy, Kansas City becomes one of the green properties, or they might be one of the blues. What exactly, Tennessee's ceiling right now is which level of property? When you look at this year for them, you know, I don't think they're Baltic Avenue anymore, right? I mean, what shade are we going with here?
1: Yeah, you probably have to refresh my color shades again, but that's been a minute since my last Monopoly game. But
0: I think it's the blues and then the greens, and then I think it's orange and red. Are they getting into the red category yet, or are we still down there, like maybe yellow was in there somewhere?
1: Yeah, I'm going to go with the yellow with the Titans. You know, when you, it's tough to vault too many colors when you're coming off a couple of 3-14 seasons and you still have questions about your quarterback. And you've got a new coaching staff coming in to play as well. So I think, honestly, if this team can win 7 games, that doesn't sound like much, certainly, but it's honestly a big step forward from the last 2 years. And I think if they do that, and I think if you see Cam Ward make improvements and show signs that he is the number one quarterback, maybe they take that step forward from yellow to what are we? Are we talking orange up from yellow? Is that where we're going?
0: You know, I think orange is, if I'm not mistaken, Tennessee. Isn't there a Tennessee Avenue, Eddie? I mean, they have to be Tennessee Avenue is orange, I think. So that would be fitting, right? If they could get there,
1: that only makes sense. Yeah, absolutely.
0: We're trying to move ourselves away from Marvin Gardens and into Tennessee Avenue is what we're doing here, John, right? And the best part about it, John Glennon of the National Post, we don't even know if we're correct in our color assignments here, right? We're just going, I should have looked this up. We should have had a pre-show meeting perhaps on this, but you know, you get the point here, right?
1: It's all about the context you set up. That's right.
0: What are the Titans going to be, you know, there's going to be so much attention on them, obviously, offensively, and you are correct. Houston is the creme de la creme defensively within the division, if for that matter. Tennessee is orange, Eddie says.
2: Yes.
0: Okay, so we're aspiring for the orange.
1: There you go. Good
0: ball. Where is Tennessee going to be defensively? That's right. You're right. See, that's only fitting, right?
1: Indeed. I think in terms of the defense, you look at the defensive line, I think that's going to be a real strength. You know, obviously you've got Jeffrey Simmons, the all-pro in there, but then bringing in John Franklin Myers next to him, you know, a quality guy who's probably been a little bit underrated over the years. I think they'll both make one another even better. Edge guys, you know, they still, there's not a go-to edge guy that you say, okay, that guy's going to get me, you know, 8-10 sacks this year. And then, you know, again, some questions as you move back. I think they've got a really good outside linebacker. You know, they're switching from 3-4 to 4-3 on defense this year. And Cedric Gray, I think, one of those outside linebackers going into his third season, very, very good, very underrated. I'd expect a lot from him. The middle, Cody Barton, is still some question marks as to his consistency. But I think you've got a draft pick, a second-round pick, Anthony Hill from Texas, who may be starting sooner rather than later at that middle linebacker spot. I think he's going to be really good. Secondary has shown some question marks, I would say, in training camp and the two preseason games. You've got the two new cornerbacks who they paid a lot of money for and appear to be an upgrade, but you know, they've given up their share of receptions. And safety, you've sort of got a vet in Amani Hooker, and a younger guy, second-year guy in Kevin Winston. It could be a good combination, but again, they gave up a 36-yard TD pass to Drew Locke in the first game, and the tight end Elijah Arroyo was running wide open down the field. So you know, defense still has beyond Jeffrey Simmons and the interior defensive line. I'd still say some question marks to be answered there.
9: John, you mentioned Carnell Tate earlier. There's been a lot of discourse within the last week or so because you've gone through two Tennessee preseason games and the guy has yet to haul in a catch. Is that any concern on the Tennessee front of things that him and Cam Moore just have not been able to connect yet when it's been on the field against a separate opponent?
1: Yeah, well, not surprisingly, Robert Saleh is not concerned. Neither is offensive coordinator Brian Daboll. At least that's what they're telling us. And one of the reasons that they're saying is, you know, it's kind of a vanilla offense right now. They're concentrating on certain things that they want to do. So, you know, they're not game planning. They're not trying to get guys open, which they feel like they will more in the regular season. Nevertheless, I did a story. I looked it up the other day. You've got 73 rookie receivers who have at least one catch through two preseason games. He is not one of the 73 guys with one catch. So, I think there has to be a little concern. You know, he had a chance at a long pass about 20 yards down the left sideline over the weekend against Seattle. Got two hands on it, couldn't bring it down, which is very unusual for him. That was one of his trademarks at Ohio State. Great hands. So surprising there. And it was interesting, too, you know, through most of the offseason and training camp, when he was going up against the Titans defensive backs, it was a case of one highlight catch after another. And unfortunately, you know, when they started having some joint practices and the two preseason games, you know, Carnell Tate has been much quieter. And so, you know, the question that will come up, I think, with Carnell Tate that he's got to answer in the correct way is, you know, he always had the great receivers around him at Ohio State, you know, which took a lot of attention away, you know, gave him more of a chance to one-on-one, et cetera. Maybe he's not facing the top corners. He's going to be the man, you know, a lot of times as far as Tennessee's outside wide receivers go. So he's got to be able to prove that he can be that guy without, you know, a lot of high quality around him.
0: John, when you look, John Glennon is our guest. He is the Titans reporter for the Nashville Post. He's on the Swabman's 2-1 hotline. If you look at the AFC South, I'm always curious of this. I ask it almost every time we have somebody on from out of market. What's the perception of Indianapolis? And I don't mean the city, I mean the Colts themselves. When you are looking at and trying to assess the division itself, you see the Colts in terms of their competitiveness. You kind of categorize them with who and the things that jump out, if any, to you that you think that the Titans are aware of about Indianapolis, where they could be formidable, is what?
1: Yeah, I think... you know, like you say, I think in general speaking, there's a sense of that there's not a dominant team in the AFC South. And, you know, obviously that includes the Colts as well. But I think everybody respected, you know, what the Colts did last year when Daniel Jones was healthy. You know, and if you get Daniel Jones going again the way he was last year, and you know, you're bringing in Keenan Allen now, you're giving him a target. Certainly Josh Downs has looked good, you know, at times as a weapon. And Jonathan Taylor is one of the best running backs in the league. So I think there's a perception that certainly Indianapolis has the potential to contend, you know, for the title in a division where there's not a, you know, top-of-the-line monopoly team, if you will. I think when you're the Titans right now, you know, and as I mentioned earlier, you're coming off the 3-14 and you got a new coaching staff. I think there's so much kind of inward focus. I don't think they're too concerned right now about, hey, how do we stack up against the Colts or the Jaguars or the Texans? It's more like, let's get our plan in place. Let's make sure our guys are all on the same page. Then we can start to see who we're playing, you know, and how we can advance and move up the ladder potentially.
0: John, you've lived in Nashville how long?
1: I am close to 30 years at this point.
0: Okay. So you have seen the transformation from, well, I would imagine today, how could I have you on and not ask you about this? I mean this sincerely. You know, the entire country, I don't know that there are many figures in the world of entertainment, just in the world of personality and charity, that would match the level of ubiquitous love as that for Dolly Parton. But I would imagine in Nashville and throughout your entire state of Tennessee today, it has to be just an incredible outpouring of emotion from all spectrums, but all of it with a beloved nature of the loss of a giant yesterday in Nashville.
1: Yeah, you're absolutely right. And you know, as so many have said, she seemed to be the, you know, one of the few people these days that can, you know, sort of unify an entire country, that's been very, very polarized. The charities, the work that she's accomplished, you know, I think in addition to the unbelievable musical career is certainly being recognized in Tennessee and Nashville. We had countless, you know, professional sports teams here, the Titans and the Predators and Nashville SC, every team, you know, coming out with their own sort of personalized statement on Dolly Parton and what she meant, you know, just downtown Nashville where she's got kind of, I guess it's the, sort of like a Hollywood star sort of situation by the Country Music Hall of Fame. You saw a lot of people come by there and kind of offer tributes, put flowers down, et cetera. It's absolutely very strongly felt here. And I know, for instance, one of my co-writers just posted a social media post earlier today, Paul Kuharski, who's been covering the Titans forever. The night that he was engaged was at downtown Nashville and actually met Dolly Parton, who happened to be at the same restaurant that night, and posted the picture again today and repeated what he said back then, that she was every bit as you know, courteous and down-to-earth and nice as, you know, as advertised. And I think that's one of the things that has made Dolly Parton, you know, so loved, is that she's always so real. You know, there's no sense that she has taken all that stardom and let it become a massive ego. So, yeah, very, very, very close to the heartstrings here in Tennessee.
0: Yeah, I think the authenticity is what is so important. You know, every story you hear, John, every story that I've heard about Dolly Parton, literally, unless it was somebody who knew her in a professional sense, the everyday person, every story that you hear essentially was followed with, and I couldn't believe she was exactly who I thought she was going to be. Like she just had zero, you know, Mark Patrick, who was a longtime radio host and television personality here in Indianapolis, shared a story on social media about when he was doing stuff with the Bob and Tom Show 30 years ago. He was in the green room at the radio station and he didn't know that Dolly Parton was going to be on the show. And he rounded the corner and he walks in. Of course, it's, you know, 6:30 in the morning or something. And there sits Dolly Parton. No entourage, no security, just Dolly Parton. She was in for some event. And he was taken aback by it and made a comment. And she said, well, here, let me show you. And so, because he made a comment about her hair. And she said, there's not a thing about this hair that's real. So she took him in the parking lot into her RV to see all of the different traveling wigs and shoe combos that she had. And her line to Mark Patrick was, it costs a lot of money to look this cheap, was her line to Mark Patrick. But he said literally, John, that she could not have been, it was literally like what you see on television. I just think that is such a lost art, John. There just aren't,
1: yeah.
0: I don't know that we have anybody like that left, right?
1: I agree, you know, and I was watching a TV interview from several years ago last night. I guess it was a 60 Minutes interview with her, and she was talking, you know, Morley Safer was asking her about the various nips and tucks, if you will, that she'd had over the years, and she completely honest, basically pulled out a list more or less and said, yeah, I've had this done, that done, this done, the other thing done. You know, there is no hiding anything. There is no, pretension, anything like that. And I just looked up here, the National Predators kind of majority owner, Bill Haslam, had a little bit of an interesting statement and story that he told. He said, one of my favorite memories is one time when Dolly was filming a commercial for the Imagination Library with Chrissy, Bill Haslam's wife, and me. During a break, her stylist, Dolly's stylist, swooped in and touched up her hair and makeup, and Chrissy jokingly said, hey, what about me? And with that, Dolly grabbed a hairbrush from the stylist and worked on Chrissy's hair. Said that was Dolly. Even though she was always the center of attention, she didn't have to be the focus. Chrissy and I will both miss her. So, yeah, again, along those lines, nothing fake whatsoever, and just always seems so poised, so unflappable, and such great ability to always say the right thing. It's pretty amazing.
0: Yeah, that's it. That's definitely it. Again, John Glennon is the guest from the Nashville Post. He is the Titans reporter. John, look forward to talking to you over the course of the year. We're going to rope you in at least twice when these two teams tussle up. But appreciate the preview, and certainly we will talk to you soon.
1: That sounds good. Appreciate it, guys.
0: All right, John Glennon joining us on the Swabman's 2-in-1 Hotline. You know, he mentioned the Imagination Library that was Dolly Parton's effort to raise, you know, just in terms of exactly that, a library throughout the area. And her father, Dolly Parton, had told the story, or it has been told about Dolly Parton, that Dolly Parton's father could not read nor write, either one. And she was born into, obviously, a large family. She became the biggest of stars. But she never lost track of nor lost sight of that area from which she was from. And so she had told the story that when she came up with the means for people of less fortune to be able to do exactly that, have a library, read books, learn, get education. She did the same thing in terms of funding for young people and making sure that they went all the way through high school, into college, paying for college and those things. But the library itself, the foundation, the basic piece of that, her father reportedly or allegedly, according to Dolly Parton, had told her, even after all of the accomplishments, all of the movies, all of the music, all of, you know, the business ventures, her father told her that her ability to start that library was her most important contribution to society. And that's because she was helping other people in a situation that had limited her father. A great lesson, no question about it. We are at the Kroger up in Noblesville. It was impacted by the flood. We are trying to help out with Help in the Heartland here, helping out Hoosiers with exactly that. You can text the word GIVE to 239-1070, 317 area code, obviously, to get information on how to give. Also, 1075thefan.com, our station website, or when you are at any of 44 Krogers throughout central Indiana along the White River, you can simply round up your total, and the contributions of that roundup will be matched by Kroger, all of it helping out the American Red Cross and staying right here in central Indiana. Yesterday, interesting ruling in college football, the Big Ten once again being on the forefront of it. I'll explain and how it impacts Indiana next.
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1: Man, taking a look at some of the photos from right across the street of where we are of the water and the way it came through. Unbelievable. Here as we're at Kroger. Helping out, helping the heartland for those and benefiting the American Red Cross, partnering with Kroger. All of us are out here from the station. I just saw JMB walking around. He just arrived. Dave, good seeing you. And again, you're at a Kroger, any of the 44 of them throughout central Indiana that are along the White River, and you can round up your total, and Kroger will match up to $10,000 that is going to be raised here to help out in the American Red Cross, and all of it is staying right here in central Indiana, each and every dollar. I mentioned this earlier, but I want to get back into it yesterday, and it gets... I'm going to try to break this down in the most simplistic of term that I can, which is not always the easiest thing to do, especially when you get into complex situations like that of the eligibility. And this is to the best of my understanding, because it gets very, very confusing. But I'm basically going to try to get this in as elementary a form as possible, just for myself and for everybody else to try to understand what's happening with college athletics. So bear with me here, but I'm doing it because if you have been wondering what it is, what is this court ruling, that court ruling, what's going on with Wyatt and Daly at Indiana, what's going on with the kids at LSU, what's going on with the SEC, what's going on with the Big Ten, what do these rulings mean, what is the NCAA, here's what it comes down to, as I best understand it. After COVID, when COVID happened, obviously you had players that lost a year of eligibility, they weren't able to play in games, the season was canceled. The NCAA came up with rules at that point to ensure that those players that were deprived opportunity to play in games got essentially make good on it. And there were all kinds of discussion back and forth about what could be done to make sure that players were getting the equal opportunity to play all of the years that they would have gotten in normal conditions. And in normal conditions, and I'm using air quotes, it used to be that when you signed a letter of intent to a university and you got a full ride scholarship, you were given 5 years to complete your 4 years of eligibility, meaning that if you were either hurt or you decided athletically to do so, you could redshirt for a year, sit out, and you maintained your eligibility so long as you did it within 5 years. And that's the way it was for a long time. During the time that after COVID, the NCAA started to then navigate and tiptoe through what to do about the eligibility of players that were deprived a year and how to make it fair and balanced across the board for everything else. During the time that they were having all of that discussion, you also had the increase in the monetary amount escalating in regards to NIL, the money that athletes could get for their name, image, and likeness. And when the NIL money started to get to a point where it was competing with, and in some cases exceeding even, basic level professional contracts or lucrative professional contracts, then it became where the kind of the quiet part that nobody was saying out loud was that college athletics were paying players even more so than at some point professional athletes were getting. And the true nature of the NCAA and its amateurism, and I'm using air quotes again, was up for discussion. So the first thing that took place was the NCAA looked at this and said, okay, we have come up with a solution. And that solution is that players right now that are in the class of 2022 high school graduating class, they get 5 years of eligibility. 5 years. Not four for five, just 5 years. If you want to play all five, fine, but you get 5 years. Now, when they did that, and they were having those discussions, there was one class that was still on campus that was saying, wait a minute, and I'm talking about the high school class of 2021. They were saying, you're coming up with this rule that's going to be set in stone for everything moving forward, but every player on campus right now, the sophomores, juniors, and the freshmen, sophomores, and juniors, this rule is going to apply to them, but we are seniors. Why should this rule not grandfather apply to us? Because we're the one class that overlaps and was on campus when this discussion was taking place. So a number of players, notably Daly and Wyatt from Indiana, took this to a federal court and said, we should be deemed eligible. We should get a fifth year like a player right now that's a freshman is going to get 5 years. don't penalize me just because I played for 4 years and finished my schooling in 4 years. I should get 5 years to do five because I'm on the campus as a departing class at the time that this rule came out. A federal court determined that is accurate. These players should, if they choose, be eligible. Fine. So at that point, it was deemed that they were eligible. But then things change because courts appeal and those sorts of things take place. Now, there are other players like Sam Alexis. Sam Alexis got a ruling from a smaller court at a state level that can also be appealed. As of right now, Sam Alexis's ruling was that he is eligible because a state court looked over it and said there's precedent that Sam Alexis, the basketball player, should be held eligible. But a federal court has more authority in terms of appeals and whatnot, as I understand it, than and a wider spread authority than a state court. So a federal court determined in the case of Wyatt and Daly that they would be deemed to be eligible and they can play. Now, where this becomes tricky is this. While all of this was taking place, you had a number of players, notably two of them who had played at Ole Miss under Lane Kiffin, that went into the NFL. They went into the NFL. They were fringe-level NFL players that were hoping to make a roster as an unsigned free agent or an undrafted free agent, or it might have been even like a late-round pick, but for rookie minimum, essentially.

0: This hour on The Fan is fueled by Tony Stewart's Eldora Speedway, the world's greatest dirt track. Go to eldoraspeedway.com for an event schedule and ticket information.
1: That's the precedent that other players are utilizing to try to get themselves into a situation to leave the NFL and go into back into college as part of this ruling that the NCAA was kind of cornered into having to make. But because of that, the Big Ten yesterday announced, you know what? We have to draw a line in the sand somewhere. And we're drawing it here. And we're drawing this line in the sand, and we are saying, we as the Big Ten Conference, the conference that was the first to give itself a national television network, the conference that has more money than the other conferences because we were way ahead of the game in terms of our national television network and the revenue that it generates, the conference that had the vision to expand, say what you want about the logistics of it, from coast to coast because we have teams in suburban New York and we have teams in suburban Los Angeles. We have teams in the Pacific Northwest and we have teams all the way down on the Eastern Seaboard. So we, the Big Ten, are saying we are not going to stand for this. The NCAA can make whatever ruling they would like, but we as the Big Ten are prohibiting our institutions from taking players who have already signed a contract with a professional league. And there was a lot of question about whether or not the other leagues would buck that trend of the Big Ten and say, this is perfect. Let the Big Ten say no to them, and we'll just bring all those players to Baton Rouge. We'll bring all those players to Knoxville. We'll bring all those players to Gainesville. Or maybe the Big 12 would say the same thing. Sounds good. Big 10 prohibited. We'll just take the Dallas Cowboys practice squad and turn them into the Baylor Bears. And there was question as to what would happen in that regard. Because the NCAA's ruling in the 5-for-5 situation opened the door for those that were in the professional ranks, but instead wanted to cash in for one more turn of the wheel at the college level. The SEC, in somewhat surprising fashion, yesterday determined, you know what? We don't want to admit it. Paul Feinbaum doesn't want to admit it. Fans at LSU and Tennessee don't want to admit it. But the Big Ten is kind of the big brother that sets the way the dinner table is going to be set.
2: Can I disagree with you here?
1: And if the Big Ten is making this ruling, hang on just a second, Eddie, and then you can, yeah. If the Big Ten is going to make this ruling, then we, the SEC, are going to utilize that as our own way of saying we're not going to allow this to happen. And the reason, in my opinion, that takes place is because the Big Ten and the SEC are businesses, first and foremost. And they know when they look at the USFL. They know when they look at the UFL. They know when they look at the XFL. They know when they look at the NBA G League that the attendance numbers, the revenue numbers, the television numbers for those leagues are not anywhere near what they are because people see it as minor league sports. And college athletics and the big-time money of the SEC and the Big Ten from a television standpoint does not in any way, shape, or form want to be branded as or associated as a minor league sport, but rather as college big-time athletics. They want to be the biggest fish in their tank, not the smaller fish in the tank. And so therefore, those two leagues tried to set that precedent, and now you wonder what the others will do. The danger now as it exists is this those two leagues bucking a ruling that the NCAA had to adhere to, and if in fact they are saying, we are going to come up with our own set of rules. This England place is bogus, so let's just be bogus too. If that's the case, then are we seeing the first precedent of the Big Ten and the SEC saying that they don't need to be under the jurisdiction or the bylaws of the NCAA, and the footprint is now there for them to eventually secede? I don't think that part necessarily happens, but that's the next thing to watch. Having said that, Eddie, your thoughts?
3: I think the SEC did a much better job with this than the Big Ten did, because the SEC yesterday, they are doing it for any professional league, NFL, NBA, WNBA, as it pertains to just the Big Ten. This is only applicable to football. It's not applicable to basketball.
1: And understood.
3: The conference, you know, held meetings with its chancellors, athletic directors, school presidents, and with that going unanimous, 16-0, to me, this is just like everyone that's on the management level and the for athletics at these universities is trying to get their coaches underneath control because it's gotten out of hand.

0: And you had the SEC commissioner, Greg Sankey, saying that if there is a coach that does this, even though it is already laid out that you can't do it, then they're going to enforce penalties, and he has the full authority to do so. And to me, this is another aspect of, you know, of the athletic directors and all these schools, you know, having a reason now to avoid paying a buyout and can fire a coach potentially for violating
1: rules. Well, that's fair. Yeah. But what I'm getting at is this, Eddie. When I worked in local television, you know, Dan Spieler was with me earlier. We're here with our friends from CBS 4 and WXN Fox 59. When I worked in local television, I've used this analogy a lot. Whenever there would be breaking news of a bad thunderstorm or bad blizzard, people would, all of the local TV stations would break into local programming to show you the coverage, and they would break away from Oprah or Family Feud or whatever it may be. And all of the local TV stations would be sitting there watching, and everybody was waiting to see which was the first station to break away from the weather program and to go back to their regularly scheduled program. And once the first station did that, invariably right after it, everybody else followed suit, but nobody wanted to be the first. The SEC might have gone a step further, but they were waiting for the Big Ten to be the first one to say, we're going back to our regularly scheduled programming. This is absurd. Then once they did that, the SEC exercised upon it. But the SEC waited for the lead of the Big Ten, because the Big Ten once again showed that it is the preeminent jurisdiction leader within college athletics. John's walking around. We'll find out what he's got cooking here as we are at the Kroger up in Noblesville. It is Help in the Heartland. It is brought to you by, of course, our friends at Kroger, CBS 4, WXIN, and all of us here at the radio stations at Radio 1, including this one, 93.5 and 107.5 The Fan.
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1: We will do the crossover with JMV just a second. 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But before we do that, Eddie, you tell me that you have Colts news to report, correct?
9: Yep, this is from Mike Chappell and various other people within the Colts media. The Colts are shuffling up their cornerback room. They are signing Kenneth Harrison, waiving Mekhi Blackmon.
0: Blackmon was a guy that they traded for from Minnesota last year when they were dealing with all those injuries to the cornerback room, and he has had a very poor outing this season in preseason and training camp between getting, you know, turning into Burton Toast and penalties. So the Colts said enough is enough, and they have decided to part ways.
1: Now, the interesting thing about that is JMV joins me now. John, I'll be honest, and I'm alone on this island now. I still have concern when it comes to that cornerback room about the availability of Mooney Ward and what the depth of that room may be and whether or not, in fact, Charvarius Mooney Ward will be available to them. Okay, no, hold on. John's mic didn't work. Try this one.
0: Mooney
1: was
0: back at practice today, by the way.
1: That's good. John's mic doesn't work.
5: I would tell you all about it if my mic was sticking
1: now it's
5: on.
1: Working.
5: Come
1: now
5: on,
1: it's
5: no.
1: working. Okay.
5: It's all good. Thanks, Cam. What did you ask? I forgot.
1: I was asking if you thought Mooney Ward might be like your microphone.
5: No, exactly.
1: Yeah, you know what I mean?
5: I was going to stand up because this would be the perfect shot of
1: it's
5: us right
1: shot,
5: here.
1: Yeah.
5: Like, look, it's my crotch off of your right shoulder.
1: Uh-huh. Man. Yeah, that's a good look, isn't
5: Can
1: it?
5: We take a – hey, do we – Hey, we don't have a glamour shot of this back in the studio, Eddie. Come
0: nope.
5: on, look.
0: Nope, it's tech issues Twin. On
5: hey,
0: your side.
5: Hey, Nick. Some people would suggest twins. Look.
1: Nick, our social media guys just took 17 photos, so we'll see what that means for
5: I feel
1: us,
5: exploited
1: right?
5: all of a sudden,
1: That's
5: too,
1: right.
5: Jake.
1: I do. You know, hey, listen, you're going to be out here at 3 o'clock, obviously.
5: Yes.
1: I know you said you were going to get here early. This is, John, we have my cousin on off the top of the show who is living with her son in Ravenswood. Her house is gone. You know, they were able to look at it, and not only is her house gone, but they said, you know what, the water that came through here is all toxic. You
5: right.
1: basically, you just get, there are people that are hurting a great
5: yeah.
1: deal.
5: Yes.
1: You know what
5: and
1: I mean?
5: I, this is what I love. I love that you look around down the sidewalk here in front of this Kroger in Noblesville, and it's all of us.
1: Yep.
5: That's awesome. That's
1: and,
5: what I,
1: you know,
5: I love that. I love to be a part of a team, and this is a team effort right here. I dig it.
1: The guys from and gals from CBS4 and WXAN were out earlier as well. Eric Culverson of Kroger was out here, so it's very cool.
5: Yeah, he was on Wish back when it was decent.
1: That's right.
5: Yeah, that's pretty cool.
1: Back when you
5: yeah.
1: could see it.
5: Right? Back when it was just more than make-believe.
1: It wasn't your microphone.
5: Yeah, it's like an
1: right?
5: urban legend now. Yeah. Does that still exist? I'm not sure, but yeah, true. Love Eric Culverson.
1: Well, and, I mean, you could say the same Spieler was at RTV back in...
5: Yeah, that's out of sight, out of mind, too, now. It's not even on DirecTV anymore.
1: A little bit, yeah. Other than the important thing, which is raising the money here, what is on the big program today?
5: I got Chris Denari coming out here live with us a little bit later on. He's going to spend about an hour with us, too, and we'll talk about the Colts moves, I'm sure, college football conversation, just a lot of stuff on tap for you today. But, this is a very special afternoon for us, for sure.
1: By the way, you and I did speak last night, but I did not, you know, it was in between when the two of us were on yesterday and just the last minute
5: It was like 12:30
1: so,
5: in the morning, Jake.
1: it kind of was.
0: The reason why Jake couldn't answer my call.
1: That's right. I was on the Eddie called me, and I'm like, "Nah, man, I gotta call you back. I'm on the other line."
5: I was getting ready to get in the shower, so I was like half naked too. So it was really weird.
1: Well, it's better then than now when we just did the camera shot there.
5: Yeah,
1: right?
5: Exactly.
1: But the loss of Dolly Parton is one that we'll be talking about for quite some time.
5: Well, I mean, obviously, the week here personally for us with Matt and our loss is so profound. And you think about Dolly Parton and then Tim Curry today. Tim Curry, just the legendary actor, it has been the worst. I said yesterday, this week can just simply piss off. Now, today, I'm re-energized because of this effort
1: You're
5: with
1: right.
5: our team. But you know, as far as those memories are concerned, that's what we have because we've lost some fine individuals.
1: Well, and
5: it's only Wednesday.
1: John, the thing about, you mentioned Matt Bear, our colleague, who you knew better than I, admittedly, just based on the amount of time you guys spent together, but he, like Dolly Parton, and I think there's just such a lesson here for this, both of them were beloved by people because they didn't try to be anything other than what they were.
5: Yeah, very authentic. That's what it's all about.
1: You know what I mean?
5: I think everything gets lost in the shuffle of authenticity now.
1: Oh.
5: That's what I'm drawn to. Those authentic people that you can hang around with anybody, you can be a part of any group, hang out, and man, just be a human being and not a jackass.
1: When you see the crotch shot next to my face from John, there's no filter there.
5: That's incredible authenticity right there.
1: That's right.
5: That's what I'm going for.
1: You know what it is?
5: In parking lot radio.
1: You know what it is?
5: Yeah.
1: Unique and organic.
5: It's very unique
1: and
5: organic.
1: Which is what we shoot for here, right?
5: All these geeks that try to tell us about that.
10: Yes.
1: All that's always those fun. Geeks that try to tell us
10: geeks
1: about
10: and
1: that.
10: Nerds right? Everywhere try to tell me to be unique and organic.
1: So Denari is going to be with you later
10: today.
1: Yeah,
10: for about an hour or two. We're going to figure out the zone right here in front of everybody in Noblesville at Kroger.
1: Earlier today, Eddie told me that Braden Smith was carted off, and I thought, my goodness, he just signed the two-way contract. And then I realized it was the one for the Houston Texans, the former Colt that he was talking about, and not that of the Noblesville Boom. Speaking of Noblesville, again, give, G-I-V-E, 317-239-1070 is the telephone number, 1075thefan.com, all to help out the American Red Cross, all of it staying right here in Central Indiana. Thanks to everybody that came out. Thank you to Kroger as well. Round up on your total, and we'll be back with you at 10 tomorrow. 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
26: Hey, JMV, later on this afternoon at 3, Kroger, Health in the Heartland location, Noblesville, Logan Street, Chris Denary, and more. 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
29: Number two of the Rich Eisen Show is on the air. Bob Costas will join us shortly, talk some baseball with Bob. And I will ask him if he has a fifth year of eligibility at Syracuse remaining. I checked on my year at Michigan. You know, I might sue my way back in. I don't know. College sports is off the hook. It's totally off the hook. It's almost like unruly because, listen, At the end of the day, I understand it's tough for us to wrap our arms around how quickly things are changing and how they're changing. But none of us, even on the craziest of days, could see coming the NFL as feeder system to college football.
7: Well, the NFL preseason.
29: It's always the other way around for, you know, good reason, because that's what happens when people get older. They move from college into professional ranks. Now, I understand that college is run like professional football with general managers now and contracts, but no unions and some rules, but not really. You know, portals, they open, they close. Really? Portals open and close.
7: That's what portals do.
29: And currently, there is a group of players in portals now, once they're cut by NFL teams, able to come back and sit in a portal because a judge in Louisiana ruled that a new rule that college football instituted for players to get 5 years of eligibility in 5 years. A five-year period of 5 years of eligibility. You can't have 5 years of eligibility over 8 years. I believe this is what it is. I haven't read the fine print, but then a judge in Louisiana then comes in and says, well, for players in the 22-23 season that are not eligible to now get this new rule to benefit them, it now benefits them. And now those players were allowed to enter a portal after they've turned pro to take advantage of this. And LSU is with Lane Kiffin, one of the schools. They're not the only ones. I mean, Texas took one. There's other schools that are out trying to take players. that are now entering a portal back after a brief dalliance with the National Football League.
0: Ever so
29: okay?
0: brief.
29: Yeah. And so I was saying yesterday that the people I felt for the most in all of this were the players currently at the schools who have been promised playing time, have earned playing time, have been told about playing time, now having their falls potentially up in the air because some players from the NFL are coming back to college. And kudos to Kirby Smart, who said this yesterday before the SEC made any actions, which we'll talk about in a second, about whether he was asked if Georgia was going to start diving in the portal to take a look at some players coming back to college from the NFL.
1: No, we're not currently evaluating anybody that's on NFL rosters. And, you know, my thought is just to each his own is my thought. I'm worried about our team, our organization, how we do things, the opportunities presented to the guys on our team is important to me. They've earned those opportunities through an offseason, through a summer program, through a really tough fall camp. And you know, you have to decide each and every person if that's valuable enough to warrant replacing your players that, you know, have worked with your team with others. You know, hey, they might be better. So our job is to upgrade and try to get better as much as we can and win games. So some people feel like that gives them an opportunity to be better and doesn't change their culture, then more power to them.
0: There you go.
29: I love that answer. It's like, we got guys here. I promise playing time.
0: Right.
29: And if you feel that you can get better, you know, and not upset your culture, sit right there. Sit right there. Then more power to them. Well, the SEC, after that press conference on Tuesday, joined the Big Ten in saying, nah, ain't happening. As a matter of fact, the SEC came out and said, according to Greg Sankey, they're going to pass new conference rules that gives Commissioner Greg Sankey full authority to enforce it with penalties. Unanimous opposition, the SEC had. 16-0. League presidents, chancellors, and athletic directors in the SEC all got together and voted to give Sankey full enforcing with penalties. And we have on the screen here, according to Pat Forty of Sports Illustrated, what the penalties are. Half-season suspension for a head coach, a fine commensurate with 50% of the budget of the sport that takes a player. The SEC voting privilege is revoked on business matters, and the commissioner has latitude to slap more on him. And that's if you take a player that has been made free to return from the NFL, the NBA, or the WNBA, which means we are going to take the highest revenue sports, football and men's and women's college basketball, and institute this. Now, what does that mean for the kids that are in the portal who are supposed to be joining Lane Kiffin? Well, LSU is one of the 16-0, right? LSU voted for this. So is what's happening with the football and basketball programs not in concert with school president or athletic director or chancellor or whatever? I find that hard to believe, because they hired Lane Kiffin to suddenly go ahead and do what he's doing with LSU. And what he's doing is truly nothing, I guess, illegal. And you're wondering how LSU might take it. The only way you can is to listen to how Lane Kiffin described why his program is taking this path. Give a listen to this and then get ready for a CBS Sports report about LSU's involvement with these lawsuits.
2: We have, you know, made a decision to recruit some kids around the country. And you know, through these multiple injunctions around the country, which this is not a first time, they've been in college sports for a while, a group of players were granted a fifth year of eligibility around the country in multiple sports. And through them winning their injunction and entry into the portal, they're available to recruit. And so ourselves, like many places around the country, are recruiting them. And at the end of the day, you know, because of these rulings, they're either going to play for you or they're going to play somewhere else around the country. So we've made a decision to recruit them, like probably most people are. In my opinion, knowing the information, I think it's really wrong to be critical of these kids. You know, they were granted a fifth year by a judge saying that they were wronged by the NCAA and that they should have had the fifth year all along, like all the kids moving forward will have a fifth year. So I think there's a lot of misinformation that people don't understand why these are getting them. It's not because of some other reasons that people may think. It's simply that a judge decided that they should have had the fifth year like everyone moving forward will have.
29: Makes sense, right? Wouldn't you say?
0: It does.
29: Would you feel differently if this CBS Sports report I'm about to read from is true?
0: Okay.
29: Double byline, John Talty and Chris Hummer writing.
0: All right.
29: For CBS Sports. I quote, Kiffin and the Tigers reached out to multiple players on NFL rosters on or their representation in an effort to get them to bring a lawsuit against the NCAA and return to school. This includes some of the players who ended up in the Louisiana lawsuit, which sources have pointed out wasn't tried in Baton Rouge by accident. So LSU sees, according to this report, that this new 5-and-5 rule happens. But what about the kids in this bucket that had this ruling come out too late for them to make an informed decision about whether to return to school or go into the NCAA draft? Let's reach out to those players. Let's reach out to their representation to let them know, hey, we see a legal loophole that if you're willing to drive through it, we're willing to take your kid to play. Yep. Am I picking up what I'm reading here?
0: That's how I'm taking it. And now my question is LSU paying their legal bills also?
29: I have no idea, but all I know is now there is a transfer portal way of getting from school to school. There's now a transfer portal way for you to enter it with the legal portal. And if you find the right judges and you have the smart legal people on your staff to realize this, and you're like, okay, I don't care about messing with my culture by telling kids who have been working hard that you no longer have snaps because we recognize this legal loophole, and we started calling people to say, if you want to file a lawsuit, just let us know you're doing it.
4: Am I reading this right?
29: Am I reading this right?
5: Thank you, Tyreek.
29: You know, and Lane in this same press conference was saying, I wouldn't like to be my boss that hired me and then come and say, hey, here's these guys going around the country playing, making teams better. Why aren't we recruiting them? Because we may end up playing against them. That's the way I'm thinking about it, and I don't think that's unique. And you could say, you're right.
5: He's probably.
29: But are you the one who told these kids, hey.
5: Right.
0: Hey, you should think about doing this.
29: Sue everybody. Yeah. Suddenly he sounds like a jerky boy.
6: Saul Rosenberg.
29: Get your shoes and your glasses and come to LSU and play some football.
6: I'll come over to your joint.
29: Sizzle chest.
6: It's the truth.
29: It's crazy.
6: Not funny, but
29: man.
6: It's crazy. It's crazy.
29: But now here's the SEC saying, great idea, but maybe you don't want to coach half the season if you take the kid, unless there's another lawsuit coming. And then, you know, the minute you think Lane is talking out of one side of his mouth, and then there's the other side of the mouth, he dropped this about Todd Monken mentioning that Lane called him, like, now I know why Lane's calling me about my tight end that
0: I never
29: I'm not dressing because the medical staff says he's not healthy. This is what Lane had to say about that.
2: There's some inaccuracies in that story, but I don't know. Maybe someone else called him and it said they were me, you know? So I actually don't know Todd. I guess somebody left him a text or called that was me, because I don't know where I have his number.
29: Okay.
0: Oh,
29: so they went running to Todd Monken in Cleveland, and Monken's like, my bad. Did you hear this?
0: No.
29: Yeah. Hit it.
4: One of our staff had said, that's when I said us, not me, okay? I said that Lane Kiffin, or one of our staff had said that they'd gotten a text. I should have followed through with it. Maybe they meant someone from their staff, right? That's on me. Should not throw someone's name out there without what? Following through with it, right? I was just making light of it. I was really not trying to make a big thing of it. It was just like, man, what this world we've come to. And I shouldn't have thrown that out there, right? Like, to me, hey, I can't control this, right? I was just, it was almost silliness and goofiness, like, really? This is what we've come to, where guys can be here and go back to college? It's really not a big deal, other than I probably shouldn't have without knowing for sure, you know? So it is what it is.
8: When did you know that Daquan might...
4: I knew it when it got on social media. How the hell would I know? I mean, I've never had to deal with it. Like, who's had to deal with, like, oh, and that happens. It happens in college with everybody. Like, they catch word of something, right? You have players on your own team. You're like, catching word from so-and-so that he might be entering the portal. It's just word of mouth. They're not going to come to you. It's not like you're going to step up. Hey, you know what? I'm thinking about going back to college. No. So it was a weird situation. He got hurt. He's going back to college. It is what it is. Good luck to him. He's a good kid. And they're going to do a great job at LSU. Like, that's what they should do. Their job is to get the best players they can to win games. I'm not mad at anybody. I was actually, like I said, shouldn't have, like, taken what I'd heard and ran with it.
0: Wow.
29: It's just nuts. I think Sean McVay summed it all up when he was asked about it. Do you hear that soundbite, that quote? He was asked about NFL players going back to college. Quote, I feel like I took a freaking gummy.
0: Gummy, yeah, I saw that.
29: End quote.
0: I saw that.
29: I guess now, if your football program, you got to have a general manager, right?
0: Yeah. Oh, yeah.
29: You got to have somebody in charge of the NIL.
0: Yep.
29: You got to have somebody who's, you know, also recruiting. You got to have facilities. You've got to have now a great legal team to try and find a loophole so you can tell some kids, why don't you sue your way onto our team, according to CBS Sports.
0: Is this really what we want to be doing?
29: And then the adults in the conference leadership are like, yeah, no, this ain't happening. And LSU is one of the schools that unanimously said, yeah, this isn't happening. Yet the coach of both the basketball and football programs are saying, yeah, this is happening because you want us to win, right? Wild. Let's take a break. When we come back, we'll ask Bob if he's got a fifth year of eligibility in Syracuse, everybody. Oh, yeah. We didn't even mention Pete Golding, apparently, of Ole Miss sweeping for bugs once Lane left. Let's take a break. Bob zoomed in. This is the Rich Eisen Show here on a very busy Wednesday. 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
19: Into the chaos. I think there are a lot of people that are okay with corruption, but not okay with the subsequent chaos. And what I've seen advanced congressional initiatives, perhaps, it's more to put a cap on it, almost like to have some kind of salary cap that smooths out the chaos. But no one that I can think of, maybe somebody out there, is saying this. It is fundamentally perverse to pay a kid beyond the cost of education to come to your university. Fundamentally perverse. And another thing that always bothered me was during the conversations for a decade or more about this, a standard trope was everybody's getting rich off this except for the athletes who are being exploited. That says implicitly that the education is worth nothing. So if this athlete attends class, and you got to believe under these circumstances, many of them aren't even attending class. And if you play at four or five different universities, do the credits transfer if you have any credits at all? But in theory, that kid could be sitting next to another student. He's a student athlete, theoretically. Another student whose parents worked multiple jobs to put him and perhaps his siblings through college, saving hundreds of thousands of dollars if he gets a scholarship. And we all know there are studies that say if you have a college degree, you're likely to make much more over the course of your life than if you don't. So the idea that nothing matters here, the education doesn't matter, that's fundamentally perverse. And all of this is an affront to not just common sense, but any principle that should prevail at a university.
29: For the radio audience that just joined, that's the voice, as you know, of the 29-time Emmy Award winner, Bob Costas, here on The Rich Eisen Show. Let's jump into the subject matter of the last time we spoke, Tarek Skubal destroying baseball and the Dodgers doing the same thing. And, you know, I guess this is baseball, Bob. At the end of the day, in the interim, the guy has just one win. That's it for the Dodgers. Yeah. And I know that's not the only telling statistic, but it hasn't tilted the playing field just yet. Well, maybe it happens in October at the end of the day anyway, but I give you
19: his last outing against the Pirates. He got nicked for a few runs in the first inning and then he settled in and had like six strong innings after that. And he's coming off minor elbow surgery in the middle of this season. He wasn't having a season with the Tigers equal to his Cy Young back-to-back in the two previous seasons. But something else about that trade before we get into the larger issue of baseball's economic structure. You said to yourself, when we heard before Skubal wound up being dealt to the Dodgers, that a number of other teams were in the mix. Let's say you're Milwaukee, which has a strong farm system. And I understand, I've spoken with people, they made what they thought was a very strong offer to the Tigers. But why wouldn't you, if you were the Brewers, go a step farther? Why wouldn't you say to yourself that it's very likely that we meet the Dodgers at some point in October, in a division series or in an LCS? In a division series, in four of the five games, because they build in extra off days for television, we could, in theory, throw Mizorowski and Skubal at the Dodgers, no matter how much better they might be over 162. And in truth, the Brewers have a better record than the Dodgers right now. But we know what happened last October when they had a better record that wound up being swept by the Dodgers in the LCS. Why wouldn't you look at a scenario where Mizorowski and Skubal could pitch potentially four or at least three of a best of five, pitch at least four, maybe five if they combined in a game seven in a best of seven LCS? Why wouldn't you push all the available chips into the middle of the table to do that? Now, I know that teams have a general model And that model for the Rays or the Guardians or the Brewers is different than the Yankees or the Dodgers. But aren't there circumstances in which you say, wait a minute, we're going outside that model right now. We've been a consistent contender. We make great use of our limited resources, but we haven't been to the World Series since 1982, and we've never won the World Series. What would it mean to our brand and to our fan base if we could get to the World Series?
29: And so, I guess at the end of the day, why not? Indeed.
19: Yeah.
29: Right? I mean, and the Rays, too, at this point in time.
19: And, you know, another thought is the Dodgers, and last time I was on with you, people misinterpreted, I guess, or some people did, when we were talking about what, how smart the Dodgers are as an organization, how they have overwhelming resources, yes, and we'll find out. I don't know all the particulars. None of us do yet. We'll find out if the financial circumstances of the Dodgers change as everything's being looked into in Mark Walter's empire.
29: Yeah, right.
19: But we can't deny that they have made very intelligent and effective use of their overwhelming resources. And part of what they might have been thinking about is not so much acquiring Skubal, who's a definite plus, but keeping him away from a team like the Brewers. The Dodgers are playing a long game. Last year, they slow walked to 93 wins, which was the third best division winner. And it could happen to them again. They could have to play in the wild card round again. But all their planning is pushing toward October, getting that deep pitching staff completely healthy and all ready for October. They're going to have a half dozen guys, any one of whom would have been either the ace or no worse than the number two pitcher on any other team. And so if Edwin Diaz craps out, as so far he has, okay, one of these starters is going to be our closer. Robleski was an all-star. Maybe he's our left-handed piece coming out of the bullpen in combination with somebody else. Yeah, it's overwhelming the advantages they have. But by adding Skubal and keeping him away from the Brewers, that's another good chess move.
29: Well, I mean, that's exactly what the Dodgers do every year, right? Is that they certainly folks around here in Los Angeles wringing their hands over the pen stinks. It's terrible. Oh, let's just throw Sasaki out there, you know, and let's get him. Let's get him in a role out of the blue. Kershaw at one point, as you all know, came in out of the pen, first time in his life, you know, and then it all works out because Roberts pushes the right buttons knowing when. But, you know, you do take a look at the Central with the Cubs and the Brewers. Would you say that that's where the biggest challenge might be? I know the Padres have come on a little bit. There's the Braves in the mix as well. The Phillies, you know, with the Diamondbacks, I mean, you got them up on the screen right here. This is basically your playoff picture in the NL. Or you just, we're penciling the Dodgers in for October again right now.
19: Yeah. Look, I know that some people don't want to hear this, and it doesn't justify the inequities in baseball's present economic system, but almost any team could win any given short series in October. The Dodgers, now granted it was pre-Yamamoto and Otani, but the Dodgers lost back-to-back to the Padres in 22 and to the Diamondbacks from their own division in 23 in the division series. And as an aside, I think baseball ought to put in a rule that says in the first round, in the wild card round, you can't meet a team from your own division. Right now, when you looked at those standings, the Padres would be playing the Dodgers, assuming that the Padres finish ahead of the Diamondbacks and the Dodgers wind up. Well, that's not true. The Braves have a lesser record than the Dodgers. But let's say the Dodgers wound up with a third best division record.
29: Sure.
19: You'd wind up playing a team that you just sprinted past for 162 games. You wind up playing them in a best two out of three roll of the dice. That doesn't make much sense. I think you should keep divisional foes away from each other as long as possible when you get to the postseason.
29: Yeah, I mean, the Braves and the Phillies, that might be a more feasible scenario as we're
19: currently
29: seeing it play out right now. Where do you stand on the PCA versus Otani conversation for the MVP in the NL right now, Bob?
19: Obviously, Otani is the greater player, no disrespect to PCA. But I think even though some of the way people view this has changed over time, the idea of most valuable in the minds of most voters, at least historically, was somewhat different than player of the year. player of the year, somewhat different than most valuable. Pete Crow Armstrong likely has a number of great seasons still ahead of him, but this, to this point, is his greatest season, and the impact he's had with his bat, with his defense in center field, and with his base running. You know, Otani was once a 50 steal guy. He doesn't run the bases quite the way he used to. For obvious reasons, they got to be cautious. And just as obviously, Otani, unicorn that he is, contributes as a pitcher. I think a lot of voters say Otani is in the mix. He's going to be first or second every single year, barring injury. He's going to be first or second in the MVP voting every single year. And this is PCA's best year. And he's certainly elevated his team. And the Dodgers, without Otani, certainly that would be a huge blow to lose him. But the Dodgers have a lot more going for them besides Otani. So if we're interpreting it as this is PCA's career year, and his value to the Cubs might be in this one year marginally better than Otani. If we have an excuse to vote for someone other than Otani, this year we have a good excuse.
29: Yeah, I'm with you on that. Do you think Otani should stop pitching, Bob? What do you think?
19: He doesn't want to stop pitching.
29: So that's the end.
19: He doesn't want to.
29: Then that's it. I mean, because it's Otani's world and we're paying rent and you just got to keep him healthy.
19: Yeah, that's right. And the Dodgers want him to pitch in October.
29: Why not? I guess. The American League mosh pit. Who emerges? Could be anybody, obviously. The Rays have hit a rough patch. Mm-hmm. The Red Sox have cooled off since they're 35-5. The White Sox are starting to, you know, perform very well again. There's always the Guardians, which is a difficult team to get past. Any thoughts on this mosh pit, as I mentioned?
19: Well, again, as we're talking about the haves and the have-nots, no one wants to hear this, but the Yankees are where they are. And if the postseason would start tomorrow, they would have home field in a best 2 out of 3 against the Red Sox, which is a marquee matchup for television. But they've done this largely without Aaron Judge. Max Fried is only now coming back. Carlos Rodon is only now coming back. They were without Bellinger for a while. He came back and homered either last night or the night before. So when they get to full strength.
29: And Stanton, I think, has run out of calves to strain. I think he's got, you know, there's only two of them, and he's now got both of them.
19: Yeah. Which is a shame, because no matter how many games he misses during the regular season, he's always been a tremendous October performer. He has, like, all-time stats in the postseason. But even without Stanton, when you look at the depth of the Yankees pitching, and if Judge is back and their lineup is at full strength, then you have to give the Yankees a pretty good chance to get to the World Series.
29: Mm. Yankees-Dodgers again would be something else. That would be...
19: You know, it would work for television, and a good portion of the baseball world would be up in arms, and with good reason. There has not been a team in the bottom half of MLB payrolls to win the World Series since 2015, and that was Kansas City. Fans in general, all the surveys indicate this, fans in general feel that the deck is stacked against most teams. The Dodgers paid more in luxury tax last year than 16 MLB teams paid in payroll. But maybe the most telling comparison is this. In the last decade, the Pittsburgh Penguins have won the Stanley Cup. Are they in the same economic circumstance as the Pirates? The Lightning has won the Stanley Cup. Are they in the same economic circumstance as the Rays? The Panthers have won the Stanley Cup. Are they in the same economic circumstance as the Marlins? And in the NFL, are the Chiefs, who've won the Super Bowl 3 times in the past decade, are they in the same economic circumstance as the Royals? The NHL has a hard cap, so there's that. The NBA, it's you need a PhD 5 times over to figure out what their cap is, but it exists. And here's a key point about the NBA. In the last 2 finals... you've got the Pacers against OKC, and you got the Spurs against the Knicks. So you take the Knicks out. 3 of those 4 teams not only would be small market teams in MLB, they would never even have a team. They're too small a market to have a team in Major League Baseball. Now, in the NFL, they have a cap, yes, but the problem was solved back in Pete Rozelle days when they decided to share the massive and ever-growing television revenues equally, which is why the Green Bay Packers are not in the same circumstance as the Milwaukee Brewers. They can compete equally with good management, a little luck, with New York, Chicago, Los Angeles. somehow, without getting into all the granular aspects of this, the average baseball fan understands that even if with three wild cards and three separate divisions and the two central divisions generally grouping teams that are in like economic circumstances with the possible exception of the Cubs, they understand that there's a way to sneak in there and anything can happen, but that in the big picture, it is not fair.
29: Well, and we could spend the next hour and 20 minutes finishing my show if you had the time and I didn't have other guests, with you telling me stories about Marvin Miller and Donald Fear

0: headlining this fair. When I went in seventh grade, 1995, my buddy Dwight Engel and I met two girls at a bat mitzvah, and pre-cell phone, we go, let's go to the Puyallup Fair. This is the first time we're meeting girls out at a thing like this that aren't at our school. Do you remember what that was like?
1: Oh, yeah.
0: The nerves that come with, these are away game gals. These are girls that you don't even know if they are going to kill you. Like, you don't know what's going on, but you're like, let's meet you at the fair. At least it's a public area. If you do something shady and poison us in a funnel cake. So we go, let's meet at noon. 2 hours go by and Dwight and I are just, I don't know if you want to say pathetic, lonely, horny, whatever you want to say. We are young adolescent males and we wait for Rich upwards of 2 hours for these gals. And finally, Dwight's like, let's have ourselves a day. And I go, let's do that. And we start roaming around. And I kid you not, I'd say about 45 into walking around, who do we see with two other guys at the clown game? Oh, and she goes, and I quote, when did you guys get here? And if I was as quick and sharp and just, you know, dealt with hecklers the way I do now, I would have fired something back that would, you know, like, we actually been here. You know, I would try to kill with kindness, but I couldn't have been more defeated and just be like, we were waiting at the game for 2 hours.
2: And now get your tickets.
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18: Our favorites.
0: No, I can't do that.
18: 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All right, that wraps up this show. I appreciate those who are on hold for wanting to chat with us. Unfortunately, we're out of time on this program. Adam Ray was just...
19: He's a talker.
18: Delightful.
0: So good.
19: He's a talker.
18: Delightful. Bobby Bones is going to be in this chair over the next 2 days. I will be tapping out to spend time with family.
0: Family.
18: Because Taylor has her big day coming up this week.
0: Congrats, man.
19: So awesome, dude. Congratulations.
18: Thank you. Appreciate
0: that. You keep mentioning a suit, but there's also going to be a lot of tears I think you're going to
18: lose. Oh, I already know.
0: Yeah.
18: Just thinking about it. We watched, you know, there's always that montage that you put together of photographs and videos. You know. Susie's been honchoing that. She showed it to me, and it's just like...
0: Yeah, DJ Quick DJing?
18: Say it again?
0: Is DJ Quick going to DJ?
18: DJ who?
0: An Entourage episode already had DJ Quick.
18: Oh, that's right. No. There's no DJ Quick.
19: DJ Clue?
18: There's none of that.
19: Funkmaster Flex?
18: But as soon as I'm done here, I'm picking up the alcohol for everything.
19: Oh, buddy.
0: Whoa.
19: Nice. Let's go.
18: Oh, you're going
0: drinks?
19: To I know. Well, Sarah and Cage will be there.
0: Cage. Drinks are on the house.
18: Okay.
0: I don't think they'll be drinking alcohol.
19: Sarah will.
0: Drinks are
18: well, listen.
0: Cage is going to be dominating.
18: Nick Jonas is the Jonas that's on tomorrow, correct?
19: That's right.
0: Yeah, yes.
18: Right. Bobby Bones, he's got that deep Rolodex.
19: Man. Yeah, he does.
18: And he just, that's all he wants to do is talk sports.
19: Yeah, he's great.
18: That's what I love about him.
19: Yeah, excited to see Bobby.
18: And yeah, I think Ian Rappaport will be on
19: Rap Sheet tomorrow. Yep. Howie Mandel on Friday.
18: In studio.
19: That's right.
18: Which means he's going to rearrange chairs.
19: And he may not leave.
18: Yeah. I love
0: we got we got no contest coming up in about a half an hour.
18: Where's O'Shea? What happened?
0: He, you know, doing movie star stuff. He just landed not long ago, so he should be in.
19: Oh, man.
18: Who's your guest?
0: Our guest is NXT star Cruz Montana, who we've interviewed
20: O'Shea's on his way.
0: Last year. But, he's now in NXT at WWE. He's got a big title match coming up, so talk about that.
18: That's going to be in your RSS feed in the YouTube channel of our show later.
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4: 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Jump cutting his way close to the goal line. 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Touchdown. I-N-D-Y. 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
9: All right, let's get this started. This is a very special event, and the reason why it's a special event to me is I love when all of the stations in our building, all a part of Radio 1, get together and do this work. And the work today is making sure we help those that have been massively affected by the floods of the past week and a half. And I know that this parking lot once upon a time last week was like a lake. It is no longer a lake now, but the lasting effects for those compromised by this flood, it's not going to go away anytime soon. It is called the Help in the Heartland. The Noblesville Kroger is our location. Now, if you don't know where that is, we're just off of, for example, I can almost throw a rock and hit Sid's on the square right there. Shout out to Brian and Sid's, of which I did stop by a little bit earlier too. So we are just on the other side of the White River off of Logan Street. It is the Kroger location. It is open, and we are here to tell you all about the donations you can make and what you can do if you stop by here. And I've got a lot of reasons for you to stop by. So when you're at your local Kroger, that means this one or any of those that are along the White River, moving downstream, for example. A lot of Kroger locations are involved in this. You can buy your groceries and then add a small change at the checkout. You can add to this. I just, for example, Hammer and I, who's right next to me here on 93 WIBC, just went in, well, and bought what Hammer and I usually buy, right? You guys know what that is. And you can add to what your total is, and that donation goes directly to what we're doing today. Help in the Heartland. You can also text keyword give to 317-239-1070. Or donate directly to 1075thefan.com. All campaign funds will remain within Central Indiana. That is the major situation that we're talking about here. And I love the fact that we're all together here. So it's us here at Radio 1 Indianapolis. I've got Swift next to me on Hot 100.9. Awesome. And then Hammer next to him. All of us are here today because we want to help those in need right now, those affected by the floods. Radio 1, Fox 59, CBS 4, and we're joining the American Red Cross for the disaster relief for the floods. We're going to be here all afternoon, and again, I'll continue to remind you how you can be a part of it, how you can donate when you come in here. I mean, hell, just stop by here in the parking lot, and we'll talk it up. I have no problem with that. This is like one of those Thursday or Friday remotes. You guys have always said, hey, I want to go out. I want to be there, but I can't. This is a place where you can conveniently go in and get the necessities of your existence and then also help those in need because of the floods. We're at the Kroger off of Logan Street. We are in Noblesville. So, seriously, stop by. Anytime between now and 6 o'clock, we would love to have you. And one of the reasons why I want to motivate you to get out and join us, I brought in the heavy hitter right here. I did. Actually, a couple. We're going to get to some great stories coming up. But the voice of the Pacers on TV, Chris Denari, is here with us. We're not too far away from the start of the basketball season with the NBA. Man, thanks for coming out here and helping with this cause.
10: So good to be here. I'm from Hamilton County, Westfield High School. Have made Hamilton County my home since my wife and I bought a house back in 1999. 1990. So I was driving from Carmel here along 116th Street, where Hazeldale Parkway is closed because of all the flooding. And we've known a number of people that have been impacted by this. And to sit here today and see how nice it is, but to know what it was like over a week ago with what was going on. And, you know, I'm just proud to say, you know, the Pacers, the Boom, the Fever, and the Colts combined a week ago, $250,000 to the American Red Cross, again, to help with flood relief. And you know, and watching Tyrese Halliburton's softball game the other night and seeing all the Colts and the Pacers, I mean, just what you guys are doing here with all of the radio stations and how the pro sports teams all band together, that's why it's so great to live where we live.
7: There's no doubt about it. And I said this all along. The greatest reason as to why we live in Indiana is because it is neighbors helping neighbors in this case. And even if you don't know who you're helping, there's always that helping hand no matter what it is. And that's what you can count on in the state of Indiana with Hoosiers, and that's what we're doing today.
10: Yeah, no question about that. So, you know, just so... You know, so good to be here to see cars in the parking lot here that aren't floating away. Seeing some of the video, my wife and I happened to, we had gone down to South Carolina to Myrtle Beach to see our son, daughter-in-law, and two youngest grandsons as this was before it had happened. And to see on social media just what was happening here, you know, just really impacted all of us. So, you know, great that your radio stations can all be here to help raise money for those who need it.
7: And I love that too, because I see B Swift right next to us again, Hot 100.9. He's right there. Jason Hammer is on 93.1. I think Nigel's a little bit under the weather today, but my brothers Hammer and Nigel are on right down as well. And I see Diego down there with La Mega, and you've had Praise here today. You've had Hank here today. TLC has been here. Man, that is what it's all about, because you and I, we're big fans of team-oriented sports.
10: Absolutely.
7: And this is a team-oriented effort right here.
10: No question about it. And for me, this is the first time in over a year that I've been live with you, and I'm wearing my Pacers NBA Finals t-shirt.
7: Love that.
10: In honor of over a year ago, we were live with you at District Tap, my wife and I. Remember,
7: yes.
10: I've heard you talk about that, the night of Game 6, one of the memorable nights, I think,
7: Pacers
10: history.
7: I think it all started with Terry Denari, too, because it was one of the most memorable drinking performances I have ever witnessed in my life. I've never seen anything, because there was no hesitation.
10: Yeah.
7: It was taking it and going with it. And
10: she kicked my butt that night.
7: It was incredible. Yeah. I already had a great deal of respect for Terry Denari and liked her very much, but that took it to an elite level with that performance.
10: Yeah, that was a cool night, because very rarely do I get to watch games with my wife.
7: Yeah.
10: I mean, you know, I'm doing the 98% of the games. So that was a cool night, because we were able to experience downtown Indianapolis, District Tap, and Game 6, which was a phenomenal game. And so, that's the last time I've been with you, you know, via the phone and FaceTime and all that kind of stuff, Teams or whatever. But to be back live with you here in Hamilton County, helping raise money for a flood relief special afternoon.
7: Hey, it is awesome. That's Chris Denari, who is the voice of the Pacers. We got a lot to get to regarding the Pacers, too. DAZN news of last week, which is going to be the content provider for the Blue and Gold this season, and then the news of what DAZN is doing, and then the Mathurin, the former Pacer news, Mathurin signing a deal, which was, I think by all standards, all eyeballs, we look at this as an incredibly cheap deal for the Pelicans. And lo and behold, the Pacers open up in the Big Easy in night number one with the return of Tyrese Halliburton and now Benedict Mathurin on that Pelicans team.
10: Yeah, I just saw that today, and you know, I don't think that's Benedict and his camp. I'm sure very disappointed with what was out there. You know, here we are almost September, and finally Benedict Mathurin is signing. But yes, it'll be the Pacers have played against him when he was a part of the Clippers, and they'll open the regular season in New Orleans on that first Wednesday of the year.
7: That's the news we have today, too. Also, the Colts shuffling the deck at cornerback, too. Mekhi Blackmon, just simply put, was not performing to the level in which, and we all saw that. That didn't take, like, you know, super scout NFL guy to understand that that was problematic.
9: So they shuffle the deck there. Charvarius Ward met with the media a little bit earlier. We got the good news that at some point the expectation is Alec Pierce is going to be back and ready for practice. And the preparation is for Saturday preseason game number 3. You're not going to see Daniel Jones. You're not going to see Jonathan Taylor. However, you will see Anthony Richardson and a lot of these starters for at least 8 to 12 plays, getting their feet wet. And then we'll get clear of Labor Day weekend, and boom, it all starts. And, man, it's going to go quick. It's going to go from the NFL to college football to the NBA in a rapid pace.
10: Well, just think how we're all related. We're looking over. You and I, Chris Owens is here.
9: Yes.
10: And back at the
9: There's a reason why,
10: when,
9: too.
10: When,
9: yes.
10: When you were at the other station, but 20 plus years ago, when you were at the other station, I was a part of the Colts radio network. I did the post-game radio show and worked a lot with Chris Owens. And Chris, a Noblesville resident, is here. And
9: come on, go out here, Chris. Chris Owens, by the way, is a Noblesville resident.
10: Yes.
9: And he used to be a part of the Colts organization and the radio network. Now, if you guys are watching, this is something you have to check out via YouTube Live right now. This is it. This is the original, the tape that he had. I thought this got confiscated by the Colts, Chris, years ago. I thought Pete Ward had this, like, locked in a vault someplace, but this is not true. This is it. This is the original right here, correct?
0: Yeah, so as the story goes, we were building the radio studio in the team facility at the time, and so just doing quality checks on equipment and stuff like that, we rolled on that interview, that show that afternoon. And I heard you talking about it yesterday. I thought, you know, that's really one of those moments in Indianapolis radio where everybody knows where you were.
9: I think it's the moment, honestly, on sports talk radio. I think it's the moment in history right there.
0: So
9: locally.
0: I'm hoping, you know, stuff from the kids hasn't erased the digital audio tape. But I thought I'd bring it to you because you have access to all sorts of equipment.
9: Yes.
0: Give that a listen.
9: Chris, this is digital audio tape. This is what we called a DAT back in 2001. Yeah. And it is 12-12-01, Polian Moore, right here. This is the original Chris Owens. We might, seriously, how have you not sold this already? You want to put this bad boy on eBay or something?
0: Guys, we've worked together for 25 years. We all know I'm not that bright.
9: This is the original. That is incredible because this came up yesterday when we were having a conversation about that. And so many other stories have kind of sprouted up out of that, too. That makes it incredibly original. What's funny about it now, Jake Query and I were talking about this last night. Bill Polian at the time, he was not liked by everybody. I mean, he was hardcore beyond hardcore. But now he's like just the fun, loving, nice, down-to-earth grandpa. So things change when you move on in your Hall of Fame football career. But this is actually... Did you get this? Did you just keep it after that particular afternoon on then?
0: Yeah, WNBA? I was just looking through a few things that when I left the team that I took from the studio, and that happened to be in there. So I thought, you know, what a better day. You guys are going to be out here just to bring that to you and let you get a listen to it.
9: That is incredible. The original. And Jake and I were going over this last night. Some of the better quotes in this would have been, I think it was who is now retiring, Dan Emerson, right? The lawyer guy. He went back and got all the dialogue from the Jim Rome show, which all this started. The dialogue between Jim Rome, the talk show host, and Drew Rosenhaus, and Jay Moore, the sports agent, and Jay Moore, the actor comedian. I think he ended up being a sports talk national host as well. But he got all the dialogue verbatim, and Bill Polian had it on the script and was going into it. He was like, and if you know Jim Rome's show, there's Rome speak. There's a Rome dialogue. There's a Rome language. And Bill Polian was speaking in Jim Rome, reading off what he felt was the inaccuracies in that particular show in what Jay Moore through what Drew Rosenhaus said on the Jim Rome show. It's an incredible stuff. It really is.
0: Yeah, well, I thought you should have access to it, and obviously, low man on the totem pole, I was not a part of any of those meetings, so.
9: No, but you came in at the time because, Chris, you were a part of it as well. You were doing Colts coverage.
10: That's what we're trying to remember is when I took over as the post-game host on the Colts radio network, but you were in the little chair, right?
9: I was in the little chair, and it was funny, during those moments, I just remember Mark being so incredulous about it. You know, normally, absolutely in control of everything, had zero control and just kind of sat back and folded his arms, kind of like Chris is doing right now, thought, what can I do? Best part about it, though, so when it all ended, we couldn't believe it. Mark had already planned to go watch Drew, who I think was 12 years old, play a basketball game at the time. This was December of 01. So he left, and then our late great friend Ron Sexton, Donnie Baker, came in, and Ron and I hosted the rest of the show. Well, first of all, Peyton Manning called the hotline, you know, just out of the blue, and I brought Peyton Manning on, and Peyton Manning said, yeah, you know, I'm just driving around listening. I want to make sure you guys understand what's going on. It was incredible stuff. And then everybody, all the news stations, Dave McAnally, then at Channel 13, came out and did a news story about how they felt that Mark was pulled off the air. Well, he wasn't pulled off the air. He went to watch his son play a basketball game. So the most incredible sports talk on-air story of all time,
10: yeah.
9: Chris Owens, is on this digital audio tape. And this is the original right here.
10: Yep.
9: Wow. My pal, I appreciate you, too. Hey, I know that you live in this particular area. Last week at this time, it was drastically different around here, was it not?
0: It was very different, and it's been a really moving couple weeks to see this community come together and to really support our own. We were not personally affected by the flood. I work very close by. We've been able to be a part of some of the support network that's gone in to help get emergency food to people and just take care of the immediate needs, to welcome the Red Cross into the community, and just to see everyone support each other has been just so humbling.
9: It is. Hey, thank you very much for being a part of this.
0: You're welcome.
9: You very much for bringing this. And, pal, it's great to see you again, man. Long time no see. Glad you're doing well.
0: Good to see you guys.
9: That is Chris Owens right there with us. And Chris Denari, this is it.
10: You've
9: the original.
10: Right here. You're holding on to it.
9: Right here in my hands. Yeah, go ahead. Hey, go ahead and jump on. Go ahead and put that on if you don't mind right here. I do not have your name in front of me. Repping the American Red Cross, it is
11: Loida Rodriguez.
9: Loida Rodriguez is with us, Chris Denari, and JMV here on the Fan. We were just talking to Chris, who is a resident of this area, and how impactful it has been in this area. What can people do outside of coming here today and just being a part of this with the American Red Cross?
11: Yeah, so I know there's this nice QR code that we got here going on, but honestly, you can also go to redcross.org, check it out right there on how you can donate, because it's very important for the community to know what it means to be on that path to recovery. And so I'll just share a little bit about what's going on.
9: Sure, go ahead, please.
11: So we have 6 shelters that are currently open. Those are Red Cross shelters. We also have 3 other partner shelters that we have as well. And just thinking about that, we had over 216 people last night just staying in our shelters. And the need is still there. Many people are still looking for what that next piece looks like for them. And thinking about it, putting it into perspective, we just really want the community to know how this financial contribution means you can give people a warm meal. Sometimes people don't go to the shelter and they have their reasons. So we do mobile feeding, where we take the community, we take food out to the community, and we provide those warm meals because they're focused on maybe doing something else, right? Like cleaning out their homes and moving things around as they need.
10: And we know, John, that the rebuild takes a long time.
9: It does.
10: I mean, it's so unfortunate to see people that have lost things in their home. I mean, the most important thing is for people to be safe and to have food and those types of things. But we know that the rebuild will be long for a number of people.
11: Yes, and just putting it into perspective as well, $27 that you can donate, that can help give somebody a cleanup kit. So thinking about that, like, you have to get your things in order, right? You have to clean up. So a cleanup kit has things like a broom. It has a way that you can, right, put on gloves so that you don't hurt yourself when you're cleaning up, and trash bags, small, simple things that sometimes we forget about that we need.
9: So, Loida Rodriguez, representing the American Red Cross. We're at the Kroger location, Logan Street in Noblesville, which was severely compromised last week with the floodwaters as well. Now, we know there's a QR code, and I've invited people to join us on 1075thefan.com or text to the number as well. But you can also give just by virtue of going through this and other Kroger locations at checkout.
11: That's right. You can round up. So when you go to your checkout, let them know that you want to round up so that you can give towards what is this road to recovery for many.
9: Wow. So and how many locations of Kroger's? And I know, I think I heard Eric talk about this of Kroger a little bit earlier when he was on with Jake.
12: that it is widespread Kroger locations, especially those that are near the White River that may have been, or at least their area may have been impacted by this.
11: So, and as for me, I'm not aware of how many Kroger locations, but I do know that this one right here, it was touched on by the flood.
12: It was.
11: And so we just think about how the floods are affecting us right in our backyards. Yeah. We are standing in the parking lot right now that was flooded.
10: Yeah.
11: So it's very impactful, and we know this was just, right, we think about it. It's not that far ago. We're out here in the sun, and just thinking about it just a few weeks ago now, what that was like for our communities.
12: Loida, one more time, all the options people have to donate on this incredibly special day.
11: Yeah, so you can also give us a call at 1-800-RED-CROSS. They can also go online to our website, redcross.org. In the case of, with the Kroger here, just tell them to round up as you go out and just say, I want this to be contributed towards what is the recovery.
12: Loida Rodriguez of the American Red Cross, and along with us at Radio 1, I mean all of our stations, and Fox 59 and CBS 4, we have put this together to help those in serious need impacted by the floods. Loida, it is a pleasure to speak with you.
11: Thank
12: you for doing all that you're doing for us.
11: Yes, and thank you for collaborating and, you know, showing up for the communities, being the voice for the voiceless.
12: Well, you got the voice of the Pacers right here, too. So we are widespread in how we're trying to make sure people are aware and people are motivated to get here.
11: That's right. So everybody contribute, please.
12: Loida, thank you very much. That is Loida Rodriguez of the American Red Cross. That's awesome. Kristen Eric, JMV, the location, Logan Street, Noblesville, Kroger. And it was heavily impacted by floodwaters last week. It is dry here, Chris, but we know this to be true. Some of the issues, a lot of the issues with residents around this Noblesville area or other flood-impacted areas remain the same.
10: Yeah, it's hard to believe that water does that kind of damage, but it does. And when you see what it did to concrete roads and bridges that cost millions and millions of dollars, you understand what it can do to somebody's house or where they live. And so, just a tragic week as far as, you know, people losing, and some loved ones lost.
12: Right.
10: And so hopefully this helps and this is of assistance. And again, hats off to the Simon family, the Irsay family, what the Pacers and the Fever and the Boom did, and the Colts to connect. That's so important, what the professional franchises do in this city, and I'm proud to be a part of Pacer Sports and Entertainment.
12: That is Chris Denary. I'm JMV. This reminder, you can text keyword GIVE to 317-239-1070. Go ahead and get fired up right now on that. Donate at 1075thefan.com. And you can simply put, go into various Kroger locations, not just the one here in Noblesville off of Logan Street, but others as well, and donate at checkout. Add a little bit at checkout. Whatever is within your budget, you can certainly do with various Kroger locations throughout central Indiana, but certainly this location here. Logan Street, we are in Noblesville today. Chris Denary, JMV, and a big show coming up for you, too. I think Bowen's going to be here. He and James Boyd started out the day this morning here on the Fan Morning Show. 4 o'clock hour for Kev. I believe Matt Taylor, voice of the Colts, joins us at 4:30. 4 o'clock from Brian Baldinger. Brian Baldinger, the former offensive lineman and former Colts offensive lineman, will join us to find out what he likes so far, what he doesn't like so far about the Colts within the AFC South. And Marlon Jackson, the former Colts DB, the author of The Greatest Play. We have the greatest moment in sports talk radio history right here on this dat. Marlon Jackson was the author of the biggest moment in Indianapolis Colts football history as he intercepted Tom Brady, which led the Colts
10: led to the Super Bowl
12: 41.
10: That's absolutely right, Marlon Jackson. What's so cool about that is to have former athletes like that stay here.
12: They do.
10: And
12: especially one like that who is just incredibly awesome.
10: And Marlon is one of those.
12: It is. All right, Kristen Eric's going to hang, too. We got DAZN news on the other side, right?
10: We'll talk DAZN.
12: Hey, guys, you can watch, all right? We're on the stream right now. You can check us out. That's Chris and John right here. 317-239-1070 if you guys want to chime in. I've got the text line, which is open. Phones that are open as well.
9: DAZN news regarding Pacers content coverage and then some coming up with Chris. Benedict Mathurin's got a new spot, the former Pacer. We'll get to that. And again, as I mentioned a little bit earlier, the Colts shuffling the deck in the secondary, and Mekhi Blackmon is out from what we were told a little bit earlier today. That and more all coming up. The Logan Street location, this is Kroger, and this is going to be, again, a big-time day for you to be a part of this show, too. It is something that's very special to all of us here, and hopefully you can as well take part in it, too. It is Help in the Heartland is what we're doing on this particular afternoon. Again, so many ways that you can donate. We would love to hear from you live here. If you have time, swing by. We'd love to see you. Otherwise, just please feel free and help. Help in the Heartland on this Wednesday, Logan Street, Kroger, and a lot more for you. And again, a shout out to Chris Owens right here, YouTube Livers. Napoleon Moore, 12-12-01. The 12th of December 2001. 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
13: For some people, riding is just a hobby. 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Hire Hensley.
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9: Man, that was a week ago, wasn't it? Dave Koechner on this show, memorable for, I guess, a lot of the wrong reasons, right? Because we really didn't understand what the hell he was talking about last week. Hopefully, I did not hear from anybody that happened to see him at Helium, but hopefully things went well for him. Champ from Anchorman was a little bit off the mark this time last Wednesday while we're at the State Fair. Today, we're at Logan Street location. This is Kroger, everybody. And we are doing this and doing this for a specific reason. It's called Help in the Heartland. The campaign roundup at Kroger checkouts. You can donate in that fashion too. 317-239-1070. 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So many ways you can do it. And as you can see, if you're watching via YouTube behind me right here, we have everybody involved. Swift is here from Hot 100.9. Hammer is here from Hammer and Nigel. We've got, I think, our good folks down at Hank. I think Mindy's down there on Hank, and Dan Pantos is down there on Hank FM. That's 97.1 Hank FM right there. So it is a group. It is a team effort, which Kristen Neri, who joins us, the voice of the Pacers here in Noblesville at the Kroger location. You can get down with that. We're all a part of a team.
10: Yeah, no pretty question awesome about that. Kroger, a great partner of Pacer Sports and Entertainment. Great to be sitting out here again. What it looked like a week ago. It's hard to believe, yeah. John, when people that experienced it, but of course those of us who maybe just saw it via video. But, great to see, so many people coming into Kroger, especially here. And again, as they round up, all that money will go to the American Red Cross.
9: Yeah, and there's a little bit of construction in and around Noblesville downtown, or the square of Noblesville, but it is very easy to maneuver. I will say this, when you think back on Noblesville, the first name that always will come to my mind is Tom Coverdale. Now, who comes to your mind, athletically speaking, from the town of Noblesville? Who is the first person you go, hey? Because for me, it's Coverdale.
10: I think it's Scott Hafner.
9: Yeah, right.
10: Scott Hafner, who played at Evansville and played in the NBA. He's a little bit younger than I am. Back when I was in high school in the late 70s, Dave Nicholson was the boys coach here. They had really good teams. They had Mike Chesser and Tom Beatty, all kinds of really good players. I remember Noblesville and what Mayor Jensen has done. The funny story is Mayor Jensen's mom and my dad were longtime teachers at Westfield High School.
9: Right.
10: And so Mayor Jensen's a little bit, maybe a lot younger than I am. But to see what he's done here in the city of Noblesville, we're very fortunate to have the Noblesville Boom, the Pacers G League franchise over on the other side, and what the city of Noblesville has done. So, any way that I could come and just be supporter of what they're doing here in Noblesville to raise money for those who need it, because they had the devastation of the floods last week.
9: I see my man. There's Bill Reynolds, the dad, and look at Jalen. The J-Dog is in the house.
12: See, we're not even to 3:30 yet, are we?
10: It just hit over 3:34.
12: 3:34, and it's already the greatest day of all time because the J-Dog is in the house right here. That is outstanding. J-Dog, good to see you, buddy. It's good to see you. You know Chris Denari there, J-Dog, right there. I tell you, two of the finest individuals from Tipton, Indiana, that you will ever meet right there, Chris.
10: Tipton, Indiana. Yes. I'll tell you what, a history there. You think about what happened, John, with what happened here in central Indiana, and, you know, it started north, and just you saw what happened to Muncie and Cambridge City and those types of, you know, just the river and the water.
12: And it went down Waverly near me also had some issues with high water.
10: So. I mean, it's just, again, you forget how much damage water can do, and it did.
12: Got to ask you this. We're going to get into DAZN because there's another layer to this. Yeah. We found out last week that the official content provider of the Pacers are going to be DAZN. I want you to go over some things on that that people may not know about the price points. But also, there was another layer of news regarding DAZN today.
10: Yeah.
12: What does that entail?
10: I mean, DAZN today announced that they are acquiring EverPass Media.
12: Yeah.
10: And why is that important? Well, EverPass is the distributor for commercial NFL Sunday Ticket in a partnership with DirecTV and DirecTV Stream. So
12: so I'm going to end up getting full court through DAZN. Is that this season? Or what?
10: Here's the thing. What a lot of people don't know about DAZN is they are the streamer internationally for the NFL.
12: Right.
10: I mean, they have relationships with Peacock, Netflix, Paramount, Apple. And so this is a monumental story because it's not just what they do consumer-wise. It's what they do, you know, when you go to your favorite, you go to District Tap.
12: Yeah.
10: And EverPass Media has been the partner to distribute how you watch those games in a bar or restaurant. Well, now DAZN owns that.
12: So what's the anticipation here? Is there anything, like if you're thinking in the not-so-distant future, what's the anticipation with this move?
10: Well, I think, you know, what DAZN has done and, you know, developed a partnership with the Pacers. Earlier they had announced a partnership with Minnesota and the Timberwolves. It looks like there are going to be some other teams. And I think what a lot of people forget is just a few weeks ago, DAZN announced that they're becoming the distribution partner, the streaming partner with MSG and with Yes Network, with the Knicks, with the Rangers, with the Nets. All those New York teams who were trying to do it on their own are now working with DAZN because they've been a proven model, not just here in the States, but pretty much internationally. So, and I think what we've talked about, and I listened to, you know, you last week.
12: Yeah.
10: I did miss that interview, though, on Wednesday that you were talking about.
12: You're probably not missing much out of that because we're still trying to figure out what the hell went down last
10: Wednesday. But last Thursday when I got back from South Carolina, I had a 5.5-hour mow because it was, you know, so my grass was so long. So I had you in from 3 to 6. But what's important, you know, about DAZN is the opportunity that they will have for anybody to be able to watch. I think the pricing points that they made, outstanding. You were talking about your mom.
12: My mom.
10: That you can share.
12: Yes.
10: You can share two IP addresses. That's $79.99. So if two people want to share, that's $40 a year.
12: Exactly.
10: The other thing is, John, 22 games will be free behind the paywall. 15 of those at a soon-to-be-announced over-the-air station in Indianapolis. 7 additional games on DAZN, and all 4 preseason games, including Tyrese Halliburton's return to Ames, Iowa, at Iowa State. So all of a sudden, you have the opportunity, and again, with a wonderful app to watch those games. And again, it's not for me to tell people how to spend their money, but I will tell you, I think Mel Raines and her staff did an outstanding job in how they negotiated this, not just for this year, but to position Pacers basketball for the future as well.
12: So, Chris, is this the future for the entire league? Is that the path? Because we have that news right there.
10: Right.
12: Is this the path? Is this where we're going, where the entire league is going to be?
10: Well, it's going to be interesting. What the NBA is talking about is having a national streaming partner moving forward, and we'll just have to wait and see, you know, how all of that works. But, you know, the NBA is very dynamic in what they've done, and they've done a great job with the new with the new package they put in place. There are more games over the air on national TV. They added Peacock. They added Prime. So there are more ways that you can watch games. And what that says, John, is there's a lot of interest. People want to be a part of it, right? And it's why you see college sports, you see the Big Ten. If you want to watch IU or Purdue basketball or football, you're going to have games on Peacock. You're going to have the games on Prime. It's because there's so much interest in sports. Sports is the best live television or streaming opportunity that there is, and people are willing to do that.
9: So Chris Denary, who is the voice

0: Mathurin is going to be a member in that night number one of the Pelicans.
1: Yeah, if I saw it, it's a two-year deal with a player option in the second year. So what Ben is doing is he's betting on himself.
0: Right.
1: He's betting that in year one with New Orleans, he can have the type of year that has him re-sign at a higher value in New Orleans or go somewhere else. I mean, Benedict's a wonderful player. I mean, he's a favorite of mine. And John, what you have to think of, and we've seen it in sports, in any sport, to get a good player or a great player like the Pacers, I think, got in Ivica Zubac, you have to give up a really good player, right?
0: Yeah.
1: I mean, that's just how it works. And so I think for Benedict Mathurin, as you looked at the way the Pacers are constructed, their starting five is set. It's Haliburton, it's Nembhard, it's Siakam, it's Nesmith, and it's Zubac. I'm sure Benedict Mathurin wants to be a starter. He was coming off the bench with the Clippers. We'll have to wait and see what happens with him with the Pelicans. But there's no ill will from anybody against Benedict Mathurin. He's a wonderful person. But that's the life and times in sports.
0: How do you compare, and we've yet to see Kelly Oubre in a Pacer uniform, but how would you compare the two? Because most notably people are saying, well, you know, now Kelly Oubre comes in and he's more expensive than Mathurin was as a restricted free agent going down betting on himself at New Orleans. How do you view those two players in the midst of this Pacer team?
1: Well, just from a person standpoint, again, I think Kelly Oubre will be very comfortable coming off the bench in a six-man role. Is that something that Benedict Mathurin wanted wherever he was, whether it's with the Pacers or the Clippers? I don't know that. Only he knows that. But I think with what Kelly Oubre has done over the last number of years with the teams that he's played with, Philadelphia, Charlotte, you know, he's put up some very consistent numbers, 14 points, 5 rebounds. He's a long defender. I think the Pacers very happy to have somebody of Kelly Oubre's talents to bring off the bench.
0: All right, more on that. We got some Pacer conversation because Chris is going to hang here for the entirety, man. We thank you for being a part of this and thank everybody out there as well. Now, before I get one more time to how you can be a part of this event today, I've got to get Rafael Sanchez on the show here in a minute. I hope he understands that. There's zero way. I tell you what, my brother, if you give me 5 minutes on the other side, all right, I got to have Rafael Sanchez on this show here. Couple things. Mike Chappell had this. Everybody covering the Colts had this a little bit earlier today. We knew that there was going to be some sort of move. Mekhi Blackmon was the guy that they acquired. I think going back to 2025, I believe, a year ago in August, for a six-rounder. And certainly, he looked a lot better in the games a year ago than what he had so far in the preseason. And with the way he looked in the preseason, he was waived, and the Colts signed Kenneth Harris a little bit earlier today. So a shuffle of sorts in the cornerback room for the Colts. Mooney Ward was meeting with the media earlier today, and the good news, he is back at practice, the back feeling good after the Tuesday gathering. He expects to be ready for the opener. So that's the news coming from the Colts a little bit earlier today and stuff we're going to follow. We got Matt Taylor coming up on the show, Kevin Bowen on the show, Brian Baldinger is going to join us a little bit later on, Marlon Jackson coming up a little bit later on. So it is a heavy show with conversation. And again, this reminder, when you're at the checkout, and in a variety of Kroger locations throughout the state of Indiana, but certainly right here off of Logan Street in Noblesville, you can round up at Kroger checkouts to donate to the American Red Cross. And again, all donations go directly to those here locally that need the funding and need the relief because of the floods of a week ago. You can also donate through texting keyword GIVE to 317-239-1070 and 1075thefan.com. You can donate there as well. So that's why we're here today, and we want to thank you guys for being a part of it. Help in the heartland, the Noblesville Kroger off of Logan Street in Noblesville. Chris rejoins on the other side. We're going to get Rafael on here coming up too. And again, a loaded show. We're just looking for you. I need to have some audience participation, by God, right here. We're giving and having a good time doing it. We've got Chris Denari here, so come on out and join us. Logan Street, Kroger, for a tremendous cause on this Wednesday afternoon. Don't go in.

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0: Thank you for joining us. We are in Noblesville at the Kroger location off of Logan Street. Yeah, as Peter Wolf just said, come on, join us right here. We would love to see you. We want you to donate. We want you to be a part of and so impactful in the recovery of those dealing still with the flood situations in and around Noblesville, along the White River. That is why we're here. It is called, again, Help in the Heartland. Thank you all for joining us so far. Chris Denary, he is from DAZN, the coverer of the Pacers this season, joins us. And Chris, we need to give a shout out. Karen, a moment ago, Karen, a big time P1 listener to this show and the fans stopped by. We love Karen. Shout out to Karen, big-time Pacer fan.
12: Karen too. Had her Pacer sweatshirt on. Was great to see. What, she said she was here to see Kevin and James in the morning?
0: I think she slid by to see Jake a little bit earlier today,
12: so she did
0: too.
12: The hat trick.
0: Yeah, she took, but it is awesome. Again, awesome to have Karen as a listener daily, as she is.
12: Yeah, no question about that. You know, one of the things I was just looking, what about the other night? The Fever game. Did you see the numbers, John? 3.3 million.
0: Chris, so I did 2 weeks ago before the Dallas game at the Fieldhouse. I did a live show at the Pivot, the bar and balcony, inside Hyatt Place. And I was giving away with Hurst & LaMontes, the law firm, gas cards. And we were trying to figure out on the balcony who came from the furthest to give these away.
12: Yeah.
0: So the balcony, I blank you not on this, had people that flew in from Boston, Philadelphia, Florida, New Jersey, Idaho Falls, Idaho, and then a prosecutor and his wife that flew in from Fairbanks, Alaska.
12: Wow.
0: It is, the reach is it now. Some of the cult-like fans are a little bit nuts. Don't get me wrong. I'm not going to suggest those are all people. There are a couple around here that are completely nuts. That's a little bit nuts, but it is incredible. The fever, and especially that of Caitlin Clark people have.
12: I have great pride in that because, as many people know, I was the first radio TV voice of the Fever. I did it for 18 years. I mean, there were from 2006 when I got the Pacers job to about 2015, I was doing 80-some Pacers games during the NBA season and 30 to 40 Fever games in the WNBA season right there for the championship in 2012. So it is so great to see, and really what a 2 to 3 year run it's been for Pacer Sports and Entertainment when you think about, you know, going to the Eastern Conference Finals, going to the NBA Finals. You've got back-to-back number one draft picks in the WNBA with Aaliyah Boston and Caitlin Clark. What Kelsey Mitchell, that's somebody, John, that I look at and I go, I'm so happy for Kelsey Mitchell because she endured some lean years as the Pacers, as the Fever were trying to sort of rebuild things, and to see what she's been able to do, it's been fascinating.
0: Chris Denary, who is the voice of the Pacers, Help in the Heartland is what we're doing. 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All campaign proceeds will remain right here where they belong in Central Indiana, which is awesome. We would love to see your smiling faces like Karen, like J-Dog, like Bill a little bit earlier. We'd love to see, like Doug also came out. We'd love to see you here and then donate through checkout. But if you can't make it out here, there are a variety of ways you can do so. Chris is going to hang. Caleb, tell me this. Caleb, did I make you sick at hoop last night?
13: There's a non-zero chance you did, but it remains to be seen.
0: Yeah.
13: Developing situation.
0: I think I made Nigel of Hammer and Nigel sick, too.
13: Oh, so boy.
0: I'm spreading.
13: Sitting, I know. Yeah, Chris, Caleb, scoot to the side.
0: If Denari ends up sick, then I may have some issues. Now, the reason why I bring this up, we hooped last night at Center Grove late until about 11. Trace Jackson Davis of the Toronto Raptors played with us last night and was dunking about 19,000 times, which is awesome. But the news of the day, we thought this was going to be it. We had talked to his dad, Ray Jackson. We thought that Taven was going to start that first game for North Texas against IU, the defending national champions in Bloomington coming up, and it was made official today. North Texas will play IU, as we well know, and Taven Jackson, the former Center Grove, the former IU, Tennessee, I think Central Florida was mixed in there as well. Taven Jackson will be the starter quarterback for North Texas in that first game back as a defending national champion for IU football.
12: Wow, that's something for a guy who was at IU. To come back. And I've got to believe for somebody like Taven Jackson, though, to walk in and see the difference of what it's going to be like on a game day.
0: Yeah, well, and then the impact on Trace, who is revered, is, right. You know, IU right. basketball. With what he accomplished when he was in Bloomington, too, individually speaking. And that's going to be interesting for the family dynamic there.
12: I mean, you got to go with blood, though, right? I mean, you got to go with blood.
0: They're going to do that. No doubt. All right, quick break. We'll come back. Hey, is Bowen going to join us here at the top of the hour, Caleb?
13: Yes, sir.
0: Bowen on the other side. The moves the Colts made today, we got that. Matt Taylor, bottom of the hour. Brian Baldinger, Marlon Jackson. I got to get Rafael Sanchez. See, he's doing TV right now. Can I tell him that's a complete waste of time? Come over here where people are actually paying attention. It's on the radio right here. We're going to get Rafael over here coming up in just a minute, too. Denari JMV, Logan Street location of Kroger. It is just an absolute fantastic day of giving for us. More on how you can donate as well. 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
7: Noblesville Kroger off of Logan Street. Ways you can donate. I do want to give a shout out really quick. Kristen Airy, JMV here live in the parking lot here right out front of Kroger. Come by and say hello like Jeremy did. Jeremy gave me a framed 12-inch single with the JMV takeover in mind. Standing request, hashtag JMV takeover. In memory of DJ Indiana Jones, yeah, a friend of ours, Joy and Pain. This is the 12-inch single on vinyl, Rob Bass and DJ Easy Rock.
8: Wow, that's neat.
7: That is so awesome. Jeremy, that is going to go up on the mantle right there. I love that. I was a collector of 12-inch singles back in the day. This is outstanding.
8: I mean, you've had quite a day. You have a digital audio tape
7: of Pauline and Moore, the original. This
8: the
7: is
8: original.
7: It right here. This is the original.
8: And then you have this.
7: And it has been a hell of a day. You're right about that. Jeremy, thank you very much. The All Request Saturday Night JMV Takeover on B105.7. And Jeremy, with a keepsake that is incredibly special to me. And Chris Owens brought the Pauline and Moore interview that I was a part of. Good to see you, pal. Going back to December 12th of 2001. We had asked yesterday what had ever happened to the original. This is a dad. If you're watching on YouTube Live right now, this is the original. The original digital audio tape of Pauline and Moore and Mark Patrick. And then my dumbass somewhere in the background right there. So that's from 2001. This is the original, which is incredible. Kristen Airy is with us, too. We'll go over the ways you can donate here at checkout on the Logan Street Kroger location in Noblesville and ways you can do it with our stations as well. It is a team effort with Radio 1, Chris. You've seen this. You cover a team. You've been a part of the team. It makes it extra special when you accomplish high levels of things as a team like we're doing right now.
8: Yeah, no question about that. Been listening to you guys and knew that everybody was coming out today, and then you think of Fox 59, CBS 4, just the partnerships that you guys have developed over the last week plus to help the American Red Cross raise money for flood victims.
7: So it's Kristen Airy is here. If you got any Pacer questions, you can lob those in as well. Bottom of the hour, Matt Taylor, voice of the Colts, Brian Baldinger, Marlon Jackson, 5 o'clock hour as well. We'll continue to remind you how you can donate. But on the Andy Moore Automotive Group hotline, friend of the show, he was out here along with James Boyd a little bit earlier this morning, a part of the Fan Morning Show. Kevin Bowen with a lot of Colts news today. I think some significant stuff, right, with Blackmon being waived and kind of shuffling the deck in that secondary defensively for the Colts, and then the words of Charvarius Ward. Interesting out there, to say the least, correct?
9: Yeah, I guess, you know, Alec Pierce Watts, that seems to be the top of mind for everybody, still not practicing, just to update everybody on that. So that now continues here deep into August. They'll practice tomorrow. It's usually the lightest practice of the week. If he doesn't go tomorrow, then I don't think anything until Tuesday. So you're starting to get a little closer to September 13th. But yeah, as far as roster news, like you said, Mekhi Blackmon was cut. For those not really familiar with Mekhi Blackmon, he actually played the most snaps of any corner on the football team last year. But for those that have watched the preseason, you saw why he was cut. He was struggling mightily in coverage and with penalties. So, yeah, roster move there. I'm trying to think what else. Josh Downs missed with a calf injury. And, yeah, Keenan Allen had a bunch of catches at today's practice.
7: I'm curious your thoughts on Alec Pierce. Is there a deadline for you in mind to make sure that there's nothing being compromised to start this season as far as this practice return? Are you comfortable in your feeling maybe more so than you were a couple of days ago?
9: It's starting to wane a little bit. I think Tuesday is vital, or next week is vital for him to be practicing. I mean, that would leave him 2 full weeks. Now the question would become, okay, assuming he practices for 2 full weeks, how effective can he be on September 13th, and how much can he play? You know, Pierce plays a ton of snaps. You know, he would outsnap Michael Pittman Jr. You know, I think often, and you know, even though he didn't have maybe a ton of catches, he was still playing virtually every offensive snap. And so, you know, that's such a weapon. It's such a threat when you have him out there, even if you're not necessarily throwing the ball to him, you know, every other play. So that would probably become my other question. Again, how effective would he be week one? And then how much is he playing? Just period. But yeah, I would say Tuesday, John. Yeah, I kind of thought this week, you know, that would be 3 full weeks. That would be plenty of time. You start to get to next week, and it's typically a light week in the NFL, that week just before Labor Day. And then you get into regular season mode after that. So, yeah, the time is starting to tick just a hair faster, I would say.
8: Kevin, it looked like reading online that Daniel Jones had another good practice today. And, you know, from my perspective with the Pacers, of course, you have the two leaders of your teams, Daniel Jones, Tyrese Halliburton, both coming back from Achilles injuries. What's impressed you the most about watching Daniel Jones here in training camp?
9: Well, first off, great to hear the voice of my basketball coach growing up. And I hope I hope the boys are well and the grandkids are well. Yeah, Daniel Jones had a really nice day. Yeah, he was 19 to 24 from a very unofficial standpoint. But, you know, one thing we've noted kind of in training camp, when they have been hurt at the skill positions, and today he practiced without Alec Pierce, without Josh Downs, without Tyler Warren, the defense has pretty much dominated those days. I would not say that was the case at all today. And again, Keenan Allen had probably 5 or 6 catches, and he had a big deep ball, Jones did, to Laquon Treadwell, with Sauce Gardner and Cam Bynum. But yeah, the most impressive thing to Jones, I think, has just been the amount of work he's done. You know, the fact that he has taken literally every single starting rep. I think today was the 15th practice we've watched so far. But I thought Tyrese, you know, I'm sure you caught the comments. You know, I thought Tyrese's comments Monday night were, per usual from him, just, you know, very honest about their differences in the rehabs, in that, you know, you look at a calendar and Tyrese will be 16 months removed when we get to October, whatever it is, 21st, whereas Daniel will be 9 months removed when the Colts get to September 13th. And Ty was saying on Monday, you know, it's amazing to me how different I felt at 10 months versus 13 months. Just what 3 months can do for you in this rehab. Yes, at 10 months, you know, Tyrese think he could play basketball? Yeah, he did. But, you know, again, he's made comments before that, you know, even some of the practice guys were kind of getting the best of him on the offensive end of the floor, you know, 3 or 4 months ago, whereas now he feels a lot different. So I think that'll be kind of the looming question then with Jones, is when you get to the regular season, it's one thing to play. Again, it's another thing to be himself. And how much does he feel himself early in the season? And then how much better does he feel as the season moves along?
7: Kevin Bowen, Fan Morning Show. It's Kev and James. We're out here a little bit earlier today. Noblesville Kroger off of Logan Street. It is helping the heartland a couple of ways, at least without coming out here, which we object to. We want to see you out here, and we want to see you donate at checkout. Whatever amount you possibly can would be great, all staying in Central Indiana with the American Red Cross to benefit those here in Central Indiana that have been suffering through the floods of well over a week ago now. Now, if you can't make it out here, it's disappointing, but understandable. 317-239-1070. The keyword is give there, or you can also donate 1075thefan.com. It is called Help in the Heartland. Again, Logan Street Kroger in Noblesville with Chris Denary, JMV, here in the afternoon on Wednesday on The Fan. Kev, how do you view going into last year, for example? And then we saw just how good they were up until, you know, obviously they were compromised with the injury to their quarterback. How do you view what they have this year going into this season compared to how you felt about that team dynamic this time a year ago?
9: Good question. You know, I'm trying to think what my win-loss. I think I had them right around 9 last year. I probably won't be overwhelmingly different this year. You know, offensively, obviously, I didn't think Daniel Jones and that unit would look historically as good as it did. That was certainly the big outlier. Defensively, was probably worse than maybe I thought, and that's kind of where the gap was closed to get to, you know, similar win total, and obviously the injuries played into it. I think defensively is kind of more the volatile unit, you know, if you put injuries to the side of, you know, if Latu takes a third-year jump and if those corners stay healthy, you know, could you really have something that was, you know, certainly not what you had last year? You know, like I thought the Lou Anarumo defense in year one was probably a little bit too much bend but don't break for his liking. I think he wants to be more aggressive. I think he wants to play man coverage with these corners, and I think he wants to bring the house when those opportunities do arise. So is that more of a playmaking defense? Is that more of, you know, a little bit, you know, risk-reward too? But, yeah, it just seems like, and I'm trying not to go off of Saturday's preseason game, but it's just you're just banking on a lot of health situations.
7: Yeah,
9: and
7: right.
9: I just worry about the depth at those spots, and you hear Javarius Ward's comments today about managing back pain, and, you know, any 30-year-old playing in the NFL managing back pain for 17 weeks, you know, even putting his injury situation to the side, I think would be difficult. So, you know, it's just those bets. It's Jones. It's, you know, well, you have the receiver position, maybe a little bit of Buckner. You know, that's just a lot at some of your most important players on the roster.
7: Kev, I have you here. You cover, you know, everything, but certainly the Colts right now. I have Chris Denari here, the voice of the Pacers. This has been my thought all along. They're similar but different for a reason to me. The Pacers, you bring everybody back, or, you know, what is kind of the damning quote around here, running it back. But if you're the Pacers and you're Kevin Pritchard to Chad Buchanan and Rick Carlisle, you do that for a reason, because you've seen the results. You've seen how close it was, and you believe in that. With the Colts, you basically bring some folks back, the most legitimate pieces to this puzzle back this year, because you didn't have much of a choice. So it's weird how you're kind of forced to believe in what the Colts are doing right now, because there's really no other alternative if you do bring everybody back or run it back, especially organizationally and coaching-wise. But with the Pacers, you have a belief because you in the core group and what they accomplished and what they could still accomplish with Tyrese Halliburton and his return together. It is a very interesting dynamic. You put those two pieces together with the Pacers and the Colts at all in that particular fashion?
9: Yeah, I can hear where that's coming from. I mean, obviously the Pacers have earned trust of their fan base that the Colts would dream of, you know, just from what Kevin Pritchard has done in building this championship contender. I would argue, too, the Pacers have probably added a little bit more, depending on how you feel about Ivica Zubac, but, you know, they've added a little bit more to that. You know, that's where I think there's a misconception a bit with the Colts season. You know, when you hear the phrase run it back, I understand where people come from. Granted, they did lose probably a handful of rather notable players in terms of just pure starts, whether that's Braden Smith or Michael Pittman Jr. or Kwity Paye or Zaire Franklin or Kenny Moore or Nick Cross. It's just the replacements for those. Like, okay, Miles Turner, for example, he'd fall into one of those categories of those Colts players I just named, but the thought there is you've replaced him with better. I think there's a debate about, you know, again, how much better are you at some of these departing names that we're seeing here? Is Michael Pittman Jr. and Keenan Allen a wash? Is Braden Smith and Jalen Travis a wash? Is Zaire Franklin, I don't even see, you can say C.J. Allen, I don't think he's going to be a week one starter. Is, you know, Zaire Franklin and Akeem Davis-Gaither a wash? You know, those are some of the questions that I think you have. Whereas with the Pacers, again, first off, they have deserve and earn trust with their fan base and such belief in their head coach and their core. You know, comparing Rick Carlisle and Shane Steichen's resumes would be a bit ludicrous to do. And then obviously they've added a guy like Zubac, who, you know, many believe is an upgrade over what they had at center in the previous run.
8: Well, and especially, John and Kevin, what you talk about all the time, John, is what Tyrese Halliburton
7: correct
8: means to the franchise. And what we saw off the floor, what he did to bring back, you know, a sellout crowd at Victory Field, and just the love that that he has for the organization and for the city and for the fans, but importantly, what he does on the floor. I mean, I have been captivated at times going back to YouTube and watching 2 years ago some of the performances that he has had in big game situations, whether it was a key regular season game, but more importantly, in that playoff run against the Bucks, the Knicks, the Cavs, and the Thunder. And so that gives you, it's not just hope, Kevin, as you said, you've seen it. I mean, the Pacers have proven it over a two-year period, and what to a man they want to do is show, hey, last year was a blip on the radar. We weren't healthy. You know, we had all kinds of different lineup combinations, I think approaching, what, 30 to 40 different starting lineups or whatever it was. So I think with that, to your point, is Chad Buchanan has said, look, we owe it to this group to bring them back and let them have another run at it because they were so close 2 years ago.
9: Yeah, and again, I mean, just playoff runs. Like, even if you remove the run to Game 7, I mean, how about the year before? You know, you won two playoff series.
8: Yeah.
9: You then, you know, I know the Boston series ended in a sweep, but, I mean, you got to the Eastern Conference Finals. I mean, again, to update everybody on the Colts and their recent playoff run, it's 11 years without a division title, it's 8 years without a playoff win, and it's 5 years without a playoff appearance in a league where 14 of the 32, you know, make it. You know, they've upped the playoff participants to 7. They did that back during the COVID year, so now it's, you know, 7 of 16 out of each conference. So it should be, you know, easy. It is easier than what it was prior to 2020. So, you know, I just think there is some, you know, when you get to April, May, June basketball, it's different. When you get to January football, it's different. And, you know, this group of Colts obviously isn't yet to be there. So I think that's another big, big difference in all this.
7: Hey, Kev, very quickly, James and Caleb and I played last night at Center Grove, and Trace Jackson Davis played with us. And then today, his younger brother, Taven Jackson, was named the starting quarterback, which we felt all along was going to be the case. North Texas, they score off against the defending national champion football Hoosiers in game number one. How interesting is that dynamic going to be for you? I know just football is back and talking about how you being a defending national champion is just weird enough the way that it is. But, you know, former Hoosier, former Center Grover, and all that going into Bloomington in week number one.
9: Yeah, James and I were talking about that earlier, just how, you know, Taven Jackson is kind of this he's almost this forgotten character at times in all of this IU talk. You know, yeah. If you want to go back to the Brendan Sorsby conversation, wasn't it him and Brendan Sorsby competing for the starting job years ago? You know, yeah. Can you imagine how things could have been different had Sorsby won that? And then again, he's Curtis Rourke's backup. I think he started a game, if I remember correctly. Didn't Rourke injure his thumb late in the season? And I think Taven started a game or two there late. And then obviously, you know, he transfers and here he's coming back for that game. So. I would say, you know, honestly, you could be starting for North Texas and I'd be thrilled to be talking about college football and not talking about everything else that goes on with college football. But yes, that is definitely an added storyline. And I would imagine one that, Taven and his brother and, many others down there on the south side will be, paying attention to come noon next Saturday.
7: Good friend Ray, too, who is just an excellent dude. It's going to be interesting. That's a good way to put it right there. Kev, I appreciate it. Thanks for you and James for being out here earlier today. And thanks for the conversation on this Wednesday, pal. We appreciate it.
9: You boys look great on the Zoom. Chris, as I said, best to you and the family. And tell Evan and company I said hey.
8: Thanks.
7: I will. Got it. Thank you, buddy. That's Kevin Bowen right there, Fan Morning Show.
8: Evan, our oldest son, and Kevin were teammates.
7: Were they?
8: Indiana Basketball Academy, 5th, 6th grade.
7: Could Kevin play?
8: He could play.
7: I wonder if he still could. Because James, Caleb, back at the studio, he can kick some ass.
8: He doesn't need to play basketball. He just I mean, remember, he's a state champion golfer.
7: He is that,
8: right.
7: Yeah. So, that's true. That's Chris Denary. I'm JMV. Eric Halverson is with us from Kroger. What is your official title at Kroger?
0: Well, I usually just say Kroger spokesperson because it's easier than head of communications and public affairs for the central division.
7: Man, that's going to take up the entire...
0: Yeah, I need a bigger card
7: right there. Yeah. How long have you been out? You, long time, most noted around here, Wish TV Channel 8 back in the day, long time anchor. How long have you been out of that business?
0: As of July 16th was 10 years at Kroger.
7: Ten years.
0: So it doesn't feel like it's been that long. I've learned so many things, and there are things I never imagined I would ever know. The people at Kroger are some of the hardest working people I've ever met. So I'm honored to have the opportunity to have spent 10 years with them.
7: My son, Blake, is a part-time worker at Kroger down in Bargersville.
0: Yeah.
7: So, yes, indeed.
0: Well, we can turn him into a manager one of these days.
7: Well, you know what? Let's do it. Let's get him started on the path to managerial purposes. No, yeah. He actually... I can understand why you like it, because it's like sports, Eric. You have a lot of people pushing in the same direction, and
0: right.
7: That's most important.
0: Right. And for my job today is an example, because I get the chance to do fun things, good things, important things. I control a Kroger checkbook, so I get to write checks to Gleaner's Food Bank. I get to write checks to the American Red Cross. So much of my day is not having to deal with a flooded parking lot. I get to help people eat.
7: Yeah, and, you know, you're also fortunate that we can help people deal with what they're going through right now, and it's so very important on a day like today.
0: Yeah, the idea of, well, just as I was driving back up here, I had to run to the office for a few minutes, came back up Allisonville Road, and there's a ditch alongside Allisonville Road, and you can see how high the water got in the trees. There's a mud line from maybe a foot of the trees did not get exposed to water. Everything else down to the ground is covered in mud and silt. So it was an expansive mess along Allisonville Road. And now that the water's gone, we know there are people who will maybe forget because they're not dealing with it immediately. But the folks who are living in it, wondering where they're going to live, where they're going to replace their property is key.
7: It's Eric Wolverson here with a hell of a long title, but he is a huge, huge person involved in Kroger right here. Now, we're at the Logan Street location, which was compromised. We know this with flood waters. What other Kroger locations in central Indiana are taking part of this? I thought I heard you tell Jake earlier today that it's a lot of Kroger locations that might be in proximity of the White River. Is this true?
0: Right. That's basically what we're looking at. Okay. We have 44 stores that are participating in this roundup. So from our Payless stores in Muncie and Anderson, those are down to basically all of Marion County, many stores in Hamilton County.
7: Any rulers involved in this?
0: They are not that I'm aware of. They're a separate division, so if they're doing it, they didn't
7: But they
0: tell
7: are
0: me.
7: With you guys.
0: They are
7: Kroger.
0: They are with but you yes, guys, yeah. yes. So that's a good memory. You know your business.
7: I know a little bit about grocery stores around here, everybody. I will tell you this, and we want everybody to donate at checkout. That's what we're here for, too. If
0: that's
7: you go
0: the
7: into the Noblesville location, donate and check out when you're leaving, correct?
0: Right, correct. And, again, 44 stores are doing it. Today is not the end. We will continue to do roundup in our stores, those 44 stores, through the end of the month. So if somebody is inspired but hasn't done it today, doesn't take advantage of your radio station website links, they can come into any of the Kroger stores that are participating and do roundup at the register. It's easy.
7: Hey, Eric, what about JC food stores, buddy?
0: JC, yeah, see?
8: You know,
0: if I retire, you could step in.
7: I may. Well, I'm trying. I need to get Blake in there because
8: I think the biggest thing is Eric. He's lost so much weight.
0: I noticed
8: that he is a grocery store connoisseur now because he's got to make sure he has the right thing for all of his meals.
7: We got to do something about the cottage cheese because I think I've turned people onto that particular trend. And you guys, it is a struggle to keep some of these brands.
0: There
7: on
0: are.
7: The show.
0: Yes. Try the Simple Truth protein cottage cheese.
7: All the time.
0: That's a good one. There are several
7: out
0: there.
7: The Good Culture is another very popular one.
8: I have that Kroger 2% cottage cheese or a little low fat. I've got that in the refrigerator.
0: Those are good. Yeah. But the good brand that you're talking about, that's very popular.
7: The Good Culture. Yeah. Can I give you one? I think you guys, and I don't know how this works. There's a brand that was just released in April. I've done a lot of background research on this called Mulu. MULU. And it's I believe, made by the American Dairy Association, just released in April.
0: I'll look that
7: you
0: up.
7: You guys have not had that in the refrigerators yet. Okay. Two brands. One is lower in calories than the other one, but both high in protein.
0: Okay.
7: That's one.
0: I'll look that up. Our store manager is out.
7: If you ever need my advice, because nobody is better at cottage cheese and cantaloupe advice than me. I'm right here with you on both.
0: Well, and a big part of our life is talking about food as medicine, and maybe you're living it. Because
7: it's my routine.
0: Yeah.
7: Cottage cheese, cantaloupe, Greek yogurt, a lot of the protein you guys have in the refrigerated section.
8: I think he's asked when he goes to events like a Lucas Oil Stadium or Gainbridge or whatever, he wants cottage cheese.
7: I do.
8: Yeah.
7: I eat it like crazy.
0: Well, we're missing an opportunity then if we haven't. We'll capitalize on it.
7: We are. And it's Eric Holverson with us. One more time, we're giving, and certainly people at checkout, people can text us, people can get at 1075thefan.com to donate, not just here at Logan Street, the Kroger location here in Noblesville, but a variety of Kroger locations too, right?
0: 44 from Muncie and Anderson down to Martinsville and Mooresville are participating. You can round up at the register or take advantage of your website links or the Red Cross. We're not going to turn it down however it comes in, because we know people are going to need the help for a very long time.
7: There's no doubt about that. Man, it's a pleasure to talk with you.
0: Well, you too.
7: Congratulations on 10 years with Kroger
0: And congratulations to me on being able to do an interview on your show, because putting me on a sports talk show is kind of a stretch. I haven't been an expert on sports since the Purple People Eaters of the Minnesota Vikings.
7: How did you feel back in the day when you were an anchor and then you guys at Wish, for example, had to poach a sports story? Because it was so big, you had to lead with it.
0: Yeah.
7: Right? Did you feel comfortable in doing that? Or?
0: I usually did some extra homework, because I never claimed to be a Mark Patrick or any of those guys. Because
7: how often did you anchor with Mark back in the day?
0: Quite a bit in the 90s. We spent a fair amount of time together, and we had a little gimmick where we would do sports trivia. And I never knew the sports trivia.
7: Did he do Dirk Linek with you?
0: He was doing Dirk Linek, yes. Right. And I did stump him once, though, because he hit me with a trivia question. I said, I don't know, but who was the drummer for the Partridge Family? Stumped him. He didn't know Jeremy Gelbaugh.
7: He didn't know that.
0: No.
7: You're all the man between your knowledge of, hey, there you go. You want to, Eric, you want to take that right there?
0: Thank you, sir. $20 just dropped in. Thank you, sir.
7: So yeah, the Partridge Family and old school Minnesota Vikings football. Yeah. You got all that covered.
0: you know about Mary
7: Tyler Moore, too, I guess, right?
0: So, from Minnesota.
7: Brady Bunch on target.
8: Brady,
7: right there.
8: Throwing the Brady Bunch. I mean,
0: I'm good on useless information.
7: All right. So, again, variety of locations of Kroger. You can make sure that you can donate here at checkout. Specifically, this location, kind of home base today, Logan Street in Noblesville.
0: Right. Yeah. This store was an island at that point. Where we are would have been water.
8: Yeah.
0: So the fact that it's gone, we're thrilled to be here with all of you, and thank you for making this happen.
7: And know this, too, that Kroger is also a part of Payless, also a part of JC, also a part of Ruler.
0: Find that, we're one big happy family.
7: State of Indiana, and I have been in every stinking one of them, Chris. Everyone.
8: Proud partner of the Pacers.
0: Yeah,
8: PSA with the Fever.
7: Yes, exactly.
8: Yeah, they've been great. Yep.
0: Yeah, we love the Pacers.
7: Thank you. Great to see you.
0: Thank you.
7: Right
0: Good there. To see you, too. Thank you.
7: Help in the Heartland is what we're doing. Chris and I, we rejoin coming up on the other side. You guys don't go anywhere, because Matt Taylor, voice of the Colts, is on the way. Brian Baldinger, Marlon Jackson, that and a lot more. Stay right there. 93.5, 107.5, The Fan.
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24: Showers and a few thunderstorms are going to be possible, especially north and west of Indianapolis. Some of the stronger storms could contain gusty, damaging winds, and that's ahead of a cold front that'll swing on through this evening. Tonight we'll get down into the 60s, and then a pleasant way to end the work week. I'm Fox 59 meteorologist Ethan Rosick for The Fan.
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26: It's going to be something I got to deal with, something I got to maintain, something I got to manage. Definitely not going to be fixed overnight or over the next couple weeks. I just got to maintain it throughout the whole entire season. So I expect to be ready for week one. Well, I'm 100% positive. Well, I ain't going to say that, but I expect to be ready for week one for sure.
7: Savas Ward a little bit earlier today. The good news is he is back. Colts making some maneuvers in the secondary. Blackman no longer a part of the squad. We'll get back to that coming up in just a minute. 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We're at the Logan Street Kroger in Noblesville, where you can donate at checkout, as we just talked to Eric Holverson about right there. You can also do this thing online. 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A variety of ways you can do it. Kristen Nere, voice of the Pacers here, DAZN is the destination location for Pacer fans and their favorite team's content this season.
1: It is, and you know, you've talked about it, and I think they made some great offerings. If you sign up by October 15th, it's $59.99 for the year, and when you think about it, that's a dollar a game. There's also the plan that's $79.99 that two people could share,
7: yeah,
1: and you have five streams. It's a very proven streaming service. I know this, that I think about, and I'm 65 years old, John, so I'm an older guy, right?
7: You don't look it.
1: But I think about how we watch now, and right, how many different apps that we'll go to on our either smart TV or in my office. I have an older Vizio, but I have a Roku. And I have every, you know, if I want to go to Paramount or Peacock or whatever, you're able to do that. And DAZN will have a Pacers app that you'll be able to go to and be able to stream games and see the same product that we've had in the past. The great news is when you look at what the Pacers have put together, it's me back with Quinn, JJ on the sidelines, Eddie Gill available for the pre and the post. But more importantly, the people that are our producers, our directors, they're all back.
7: Yeah.
1: And so it's you know, a different way to get it, but it's the same people. I'm sure there will be some different bells and whistles that we'll try to do. But, you know, I think back in now my 21st year when it starts in October, of course, we were Fox Sports Indiana, then Bally Sports, then FanDuel Sports Network. Now it'll be DAZN, Pacers basketball and DAZN. And again, you know, times are different. It's a different world that we live in and how we consume media now, you know, online, those types of things, through YouTube, all those kinds of things. So excited about the partnership with DAZN. And again, their announcement today that they've acquired Everpass Media, that accelerates their U.S. expansion. They have a relationship with NFL Sunday Ticket. They have a relationship with Peacock, Netflix, Paramount, Apple. So, again, a change. And for some people, it'll be a little different, but I think people will be very satisfied with the product they're going to get this year.
7: Yeah, and on the floor, former Pacer Benedict Mather in a two-year deal, and he is going to be in night number one against the Pacers down in New Orleans for the Pelicans. Meantime, on the Andy Moore Automotive Group hotline, he is the voice of the Colts preseason game number 3 is on Saturday. Starts with the Colts pregame huddle. American Family Insurance Touchdown Towns, our location, coming up on Saturday morning. We'll lead into countdown to kickoff alongside Charles Arbuckle. He's our good friend Matt Taylor, who joins us now. Good afternoon, Matt. How are you?
2: I'm good. JMV, CD, Chris Denary. What's going on, fellas? How you doing?
1: Hey, great to talk to you, Matt. We like to say, John, that Matt and I, both Division III athletes.
7: Correct.
1: That are voices,
7: yes,
1: of our team. Me,
7: yes,
1: on TV for the Pacers. Matt, of course, now with the Colts. And he was a D3 football player at Franklin. And, of course, I played basketball at Wabash.
7: You know who Matt tuned up in college? Brian Mason, the special teams coordinator, who's been injured.
1: Yeah.
7: You tuned Mason up, didn't you? Pretty good. The former Zionsville standout.
2: Yeah, he was a beast, man. He ran really hard. And I didn't really make that connection until he sat down after he was hired to do an interview, just sort of a get to know you piece. And I was just sort of overlapping his bio. And I said, you got to be kidding me that he and I played some high school football together, or against one another, I should say. But going back and just sort of remembering the game planning and the playbook for that game, I do remember his name, and I do remember how good he was, and it's just a shame, you know, for his own sake and his career that he blew out his knee all those times, because he was good, and he was a focal point of who we needed to stop that Friday night in the sectional championship game.

0: If JMV, if you and I might have been a part of that game, you know, with like Jeremiah Johnson back in the day and Chris Hagan. Because he said it was a noon pickup game at Butler at Hinkle Fieldhouse back in 2012. That would have been right in your prime, my friend.
1: Did you, we should have asked him if he did not locate Philby Wilson on the interior, if Phil got mad and threw his glasses out of bounds because he wasn't getting the ball. I wonder.
2: Well, that's what I was trying to do, guys, is when I think about noon basketball at Hinkle, I go all the way back to 89-90. Jim McGrath, the longtime SID at Butler. I was the marketing director. Butler basketball then wasn't what it is now, and we were trying to get media people to come out to Hinkle, so we created noon basketball at Hinkle, and the great Don Hine played. I mean, I think about all those years, and so when Coach was talking about those noon basketball games, it made me think of those days.
0: Yeah, I wonder why Phil B. Wilson wasn't getting the ball, John. That's shocking to me that he wasn't a featured part of the offense that day. I can't believe
1: Shout out to Phil B., but I think his effectiveness was not where it needed to be for people to look to the interior for his post-presence during those particular games. So, John, voice of the Colts, Matt Taylor. Yeah, it was. Yeah, he was like the Whopper Billy Paltz on the interior if he was a foot shorter. Yeah. About a bit. The Whopper. So, hey, what did we learn today? I know that we kind of thought, right, that they were going to make some adjustments in the secondary. Colts did that today. Having Ward back in practice is a good thing. And then we'll continue to count the days, I guess, and the hours to see when Alec Pierce is officially going to make that return.
0: Yeah, so Charvarius Ward did speak today and said that the back injury that he's been dealing with kind of dates back to last year, where he was playing through pain and having to go through a process to get ready for every Sunday. And it sounds like that might be the case again this year. You know, it's something that he said. I know you guys played the clip coming back from break with it. It's not going to cure itself overnight. And it's going to be something that possibly lingers. And obviously it's not an ideal situation, just considering how, you know, I don't want to say he's indispensable, but it's just so tantalizing when you've got the two guys on paper, what they could be together and what that could mean for the defense with Ward on one side and Gardner on the other. So it's exciting from an availability standpoint, but you got to reach that point. And it sounds like he's going to go through those things, you know, some things during the week, sort of Saturday through Friday, if you will, to get ready for the availability to be there every single Sunday. So that's going to be a storyline, I think, just in terms of an injury, from an injury perspective, all season long. You know, still nothing on Alec Pierce today from a PUP standpoint. He's still there, hasn't practiced. He's got one more practice remaining this week. It's going to be a short get-together tomorrow. And elsewhere on injuries, you know, Drew Ogletree missed some time today. He was out working on an opposite field away from everybody today. Jonathan Edwards missed practice. Luke Tenuta was back at practice, but A.J. Halsey missed another practice session this afternoon, too. So I don't think any of those injuries are going to be all too concerning. I mean, obviously, Ward's going to be something you're just going to have to monitor, I think, all year. But everybody else, I think, is just dealing with minor stuff. Josh Downs didn't go today. Tyler Warren didn't go today. But I don't think they are week one threatening. And so it's just kind of like this time of year, you have to just be smart with guys that are going to play a big factor on your roster each and every week. So I think that is good news for the Colts, is for the most part, when you zoom out and look at the roster holistically, they have been, for the most part, pretty healthy through 3.5 weeks of training camp here going into the final preseason game Saturday.
1: So I'm Matt Taylor, who is the voice of the Colts. He, Charles Arbuckle, have a countdown to kickoff coming up at noon on Saturday, that final preseason matchup with the Lions, where we're going to see starters outside of, obviously, Daniel Jones and Jonathan Taylor play around 8 to 12 snaps. And, of course, we'll get you there in the Colts pregame huddle coming up on Saturday as well. Matt, thanks for being a part of this particular day. Really special when we see Hoosiers helping Hoosiers.

0: they are today at the Kroger location on Logan Street in Noblesville. Thank you very much for being a part of that.
1: Yeah, good work by you guys. Hope you guys have great success up there, and we'll continue to spread the word down here in the South Side and, you know, round up at Kroger, do what we can, and, you know, well done by you guys, and can't wait to talk to you on Saturday for another home game at Lucas Oil Stadium, man.
0: You got it, pal. Thank you very much, Matt.
1: All right, guys, be well.
0: That is Matt Taylor, voice of the Colts right there. Kristen Airy, JMV, I believe. I don't know. There's a donation, and I just noticed, Chris, have you seen who signed that check of the donation right there? Rheingeist Brewing. See if you can guess who's consumed some of that beer before.
2: JMV.
0: Rheingeist Brewing right there. Out of Cincinnati, Ohio, I believe, is Rheingeist.
2: Yeah, they are here to make a donation. I saw them walking around. We'll have to get the update of what the dollar figure is, again, to the American Red Cross. And again, Matt represents the Colts. I'm here on behalf of Pacer Sports and Entertainment. And through PSNE, the Pacers, the Fever, the Boom, and the Colts, last week, $250,000, $125,000 from each franchise. You know, again, hats off to the Simon family, the Irsay family, for what they do, not just with their teams on the field and on the floor, but what these franchises do in the community. And of course, there are other franchises you know, throughout the city that do great work. But again, hats off to the Colts and the Pacers, PSNE, for what they've done over the last week.
0: Help in the Heartland. We're at the Logan Street, Noblesville location of Kroger. 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Just to, like, drive by the parking lot you can donate to and then honk the horn to make sure Nielsen knows that you guys are listening to this show, or all of our shows now, I guess, because you would all hear it if you drove by to honk, because we're all here from Radio 1, which is a beautiful team-oriented thing.
2: I think that one day you were at the shop in Carmel, and I drove by and honked.
0: It was incredible. 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Again, Help in the Heartland, ways you can donate outside of being here at the Kroger in Noblesville. We'll explain coming up on the other side. Brian Baldinger, NFL Network, ESPN, the former Colts offensive lineman. All that and more still to come. Denary JMV, Noblesville Kroger location. 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
6: Oh, my favorite shortstop of all time. Barry Larkin. Dave Concepcion. Tanner Boyle from the original Bad News Bears of 1976. Kroger, Logan Street, we're in Noblesville, helping the heartland. Christy is here from a recognizable beer. You know the name, out of Cincinnati, Rheingeist. And Christy, you, as a part of Rheingeist, you're making a significant donation to us. Thank you very much this afternoon, aren't you?
7: Yes, you're very welcome.
6: So what exactly? Have you made the official announcement? Is it going to be more official? I don't want to clog up anything.
7: I think so. Here shortly, yes.
6: You're making a very lucrative donation.
8: Yes.
6: Courtesy of Rheingeist. Hey, for the folks out there that may not know too much about the background of Rheingeist, tell us a little bit about it. Out of Cincinnati, Ohio.
7: Yeah. So we're only about 100 miles here from Indianapolis. We've been distributing beer here in the Hoosier State for about 10 years.
6: Yeah.
7: And we love it here. A lot of our employees live here in the Indianapolis area, and we just continue to love and want to give back to Indianapolis. And when I saw the flooding on the news, it broke my heart. So just trying to give back to the locals here, and hopefully soon everyone can get back on their feet and raise a glass to a good beer and go from there.
6: Now, you don't have to ask me twice right there. I'd do it right here in the parking lot if you guys brought it out here. I'll be honest with you. So how far back does Rheingeist go in Cincinnati again?
7: We are about to hit our 13th anniversary.
6: Wow.
7: Yeah. So, and then this last year, we're actually the 19th largest craft brewery in the United States, which is pretty great because we're only servicing 11 states. And we just, continue to grow and collaborate with, some of our key partners, Kroger, especially here in Indianapolis. Big Red is also a big support for us.
6: Shout out to Big Red Liquors. Powers the JMV Takeover every Saturday night.
7: Yeah.
6: On
7: Indiana Liquor Group. Yeah. A lot of support here. So.
8: And for all those people that may be Cubs fans or White Sox or Cardinals, to me, this has always been Cincinnati Reds country.
6: There's no doubt
8: about
6: that.
8: Buddy. Even though it's not been a great year for the Reds,
6: it's
8: still very important in the marketplace, isn't it?
7: Yes, it is. Yep, and you guys don't have a MLB team, so come on over to Cincinnati. We'll support you.
6: Well, we do. It's sometimes it's difficult.
7: It is difficult.
6: Christy, I can't lie. It can be a little bit difficult sometimes, but the support is still there. Hey, thank you very much for the donation.
7: Yes,
6: today.
7: You're very welcome.
6: And the action is awesome too. And by the way, once upon a time, I think that you had a sponsorship with our midday show, Query and Company, with Rheingeist. And it is awesome. Thank you very much, Christy.
7: Awesome. Thanks for the support.
6: Yep. That is Christy from Rheingeist in Cincinnati with a very nice donation. Thank you guys very much. Chris JMV, we'll sit tight. Brian Baldinger, NFL Network, ESPN. That is on the other side. I don't want you guys going anywhere. We're in Noblesville, unless you're coming here. Noblesville, Logan Street, help in the heartland. I'll explain. And Brian Baldinger joins us on the other side. 93.5, 107.5, The Fan.
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6: Hey, thank you for being a part. The voice of the Pacers, Chris Denari, is with us. Marlon Jackson, the former Colts, going to join us later on this week, I believe. I don't think he could go at 5:30, which is all good. Hey, it is helping the heartland, the flood damage that has been done, even though the floodwaters here in Noblesville are down at the Logan Street Kroger. The issues remain, and we are helping out with the American Red Cross today. Thank you all for coming by and donating at checkout here at the Logan Street Kroger, or maybe at 1075thefan.com, or texting GIVE to 239-1070. Chris, there have been a variety of ways to do it so far, and it has been awesome to see, once again, Central Indiana and Hoosiers get into action to help their own.
1: Yeah, where I live in Carmel, you can go to the Kroger location on Rangeline and Carmel Drive. I think Eric Culverson said 44 Krogers. Right. Are participating in Central Indiana. Again, you go buy your groceries, do whatever you do, and round it up, and all of that money will go to the American Red Cross.
6: As Chris Denari, we talk Pacers. Benedict Matherin on the move, the former Pacer, and DAZN is going to be the content provider. And we added some layers to that coming up as well with the Pacers, not too far away to start the season. But not too far to start is the NFL season, preseason right now, preseason game 3 with the Lions and the Colts coming up on Saturday. Colts pregame huddle starts with us a little north of Lucas Oil Stadium in Touchdown Town coming up on Saturday morning at 10 a.m. Starters about 8 to 12 plays without, obviously, Daniel Jones and Jonathan Taylor being a part of it. To discuss that and more around the NFL from the NFL Network, you see him really all over, too, and you can find him on social media platforms. For example, you can find him on X with a lot of his breakdown and a lot of his videos at Baldy NFL. Brian Baldinger is with us now. Brian, thank you for the time today. How are you, pal?
2: I'm good, guys. It's good to be with you, man. Good listening to you here. Glad to join you.
6: I want to start here. Your impression on the Colts offensively being able to be as good, as prominent this season as they were before the Daniel Jones injury of a year ago?
2: I think they have a chance. I mean, they just gave Alec Pierce a big fat contract, and Tyler Warren comes back for a second year. They rebuilt their offensive line last year. Jonathan Taylor had a great season. And Daniel Jones was playing great up until the injury. I mean, really great up until Pittsburgh. I think they were 8-1 or 8-2 when they went to Pittsburgh, and it seemed like it was kind of downhill from there. And obviously, once the injury took over, they had trouble, winning a football game. So I think they could return. The one thing about Daniel, those first 8 or 10 games, like, he was as accurate as I've ever seen him, and the deep ball was in play. The big chunk plays were in play. He'd never played better in the first 10 games last year. And just watching him out of Grand Park this summer and talking to him, you can't really tell that he had the injury. And so that's a good sign right now.
1: Brian, this is Chris Denari, voice of the Pacers on DAZN coming up, but a longtime NFL fan, of course, have followed the Colts since they moved back in the 80s. You're an offensive lineman. You look at the great strength of this current Colts team. You look at the five guys that are going to throw out there and start in front of Jonathan Taylor and Daniel Jones. How impressed are you with the potential of this Colts offensive line?
2: Well, I'm really impressed. I mean, to be able to change out some really good players there for Bortolini and Gonsalves, and rebuild that offensive line. We got to see what Jalen Travis looks like this year, replacing, a pretty good player, Braden Smith. That's going to be where all eyes are go, but obviously it starts with Quentin inside. But I feel like they've got a lot of continuity there except for the right tackle. They're very well coached with a great offensive line coach. Jonathan Taylor was just awesome last year. Led the league in, rushing touchdowns and rushing attempts, and had, probably the second best season ever. They should be very good up front, we'll see what Giddens looks like, as a backup and taking some, some carries off him, maybe what McGowan can give him. But I expect him to be very good. They've got continuity there. They're well coached, and they've got good players up front.
6: Brian Baldinger joins us again at Baldy NFL. You can find a lot of his video work and breakdowns on social media. I look at the start of the schedule. What's that? Sorry about that. I look at the start of the regular season for the Colts, and there's no gimmies. There's no gimmies anywhere. Don't get me wrong. No. But you start with, you know, Baltimore, for example, on the road at Kansas City on a Sunday night, Houston, and then on the road in London, Jaden Daniels, Washington, Pittsburgh after that. You feel comfortable about them? If they're able to navigate that, not get buried by that, do you feel comfortable about the remainder of their schedule and what they might be able to do accomplishment-wise within the AFC South this year?
2: No, the AFC South is, you know, it's not, it's a different conference, different division than what it's been. I mean, Jacksonville won 13 games. Like, that defense is stout. Houston has the best defense in football. That's no joke. The Ravens have been that team. They weren't last year. We'll see if they get back to their ways. Just watching Kansas City 2 weeks ago, you can't tell that Patrick Mahomes had a surgery. Like, he's going to start. He's coming off a Monday night game when you see him against Denver to open the season. So it's a short week for them. But honestly, you can't project any of this stuff. The Ravens might be really good, but we don't know what Lamar and Derrick Henry are going to look like with a new coach and a new system and a new coach, a new offense line, offense coordinator, offense line coach. It's all new there. Kansas City is completely rebuilding their defense. I don't know how good they're going to be early in the season. You got to be ready to play. Like, but the fact is, you know, just watching last week's game against Atlanta, like, nobody's playing. So, you know, I'm comfortable saying that September's the new August. And so you're going to find out what you have and what you don't have in some of those matchups you talk about to start the season, and what you need to get better at, what you need to fix, and how you better, you know, figure out ways to win games. But you're not going to know until you go against Baltimore September 13th and see Kansas City on that Sunday night. You're going to be trying to figure out your team in those first couple weeks.
1: Brian, are you amazed to see, and you mention it with Patrick Mahomes coming back from that knee injury, Colts, of course, have Daniel Jones recovering from the Achilles injury, in all your years after you played, just what the doctors can do now and players returning, you know, much quicker than they used to from significant injuries like ACLs or Achilles?
2: I'm absolutely amazed. I saw Daniel Jones, like I said, a couple weeks ago, talk to him. Like, he's, you know, these guys attack rehab now. It's not maybe like it used to be, but, like, it's all day, every day. But that doesn't make the injury heal better sometimes. Sometimes you need it to rest a little bit. But I am amazed to see those two quarterbacks move around and watch them practice. And, like, there's no giddy up. There's no, you know, nobody's limping. Nobody. They all look like they're as good as new. So I am amazed, completely amazed. And maybe Mahomes a little bit more, just because that was two major knee ligaments that he had repaired. I talked to their trainers in Kansas City about it and what he did, but both quarterbacks look ready to go. Now, are the injuries completely healed? It looks like it, but who's to really say? So I hope that they're healed and they're ready for, you know, a 17-game schedule.
6: Brian Baldinger, who joins us, is the biggest difference in what you witness with Daniel Jones while he's in New York compared to just that portion of high-level football he played for Shane Steichen with the Colts before that injury last year? Is the biggest difference that of his relationship and the coaching ability, offensively speaking, of Shane Steichen here?
2: I think it reflects well on Shane. He did similar things in Philadelphia. He's an aggressive guy. He wants to take his shots, and they did last year. You know, they're going to be without a really good player that went on to Pittsburgh, but, you know, that's life in the NFL. Josh Downs did step up. There's a lot of kind. I think Ty Warren has a chance for a really good season. But Shane is, he knows how to protect, and he knows how to attack defenses. We saw even last week in a preseason game, I saw that kid Coleman Owen. catch a big 40-yard pass down. And, like, the way that they attack that defense in Atlanta, it's pretty good. That'd be tough to cover by just about anybody. And so he's going to get guys open. Can you anticipate the throw? Can you make the throw? Can you complete a pass like Riley did to Owen there for 40 yards? Like, can you make the play when it's there? The plays, I think, are going to be there. How he got Ty Warren open, you know, from the fullback position into the flat sometimes last year. I feel like he's a very creative play caller and designer.
6: So you mentioned Michael Pittman Jr. going to Pittsburgh, and with that they bring in Keenan Allen, the veteran wide receiver, as of last week. I'm curious your thoughts. He normally rolls out of bed, no matter what age, and produces to the level in which a team wants. Would you expect that him to be that firm results-wise as a wide receiver in Shane Steichen's offense this season?
2: Keenan has always been very quarterback friendly. He's a great route runner. Not everybody is. He knows how to, I think at his age and the amount of games he's played, he's probably best suited for the slot, which is where Josh Downs is. But, you know, maybe they come up with different packages right now. And he's excellent at beating man coverage. And that's been his specialty since he came into this league. And for that, the way that he does it with the type of routes that he runs, that he's really good at, it's quarterback friendly. He's going to get separation from the defender. So I think there's a place for him in this offense. I don't know that he can do what Pitt did on the outside. I don't know that he can run like that. But at the same time, he is a guy that is a big receiver, and he does win his one-on-ones. And so there's a place for those guys in this league.
6: You referenced, too, Brian, Alec Pierce a little bit earlier, coming back from an off-season surgery, but getting the high dollars, the extension, and a lot of money. And prior to, you know, as far as catching the football, especially getting down the field and doing that, he was really good. But now you have to become more of a well-rounded wide receiver, and you're going to be the target, the absolute target of everybody. How do you think, once he gets healthy and is back playing again, he responds to all of that, and certainly more so than the money and everything else, but the newfound bullseye that he's going to have week after week with defenses trying to take something away from him?
2: Well, I mean, he only caught 47 passes. Now, he averaged over 20 yards a catch, so that got him, you know, over 1,000. But, you know, he's a big play receiver. He's not a volume receiver. You're not probably going to target him 12 times like you would some other receivers in this league. But, you know, you got to make the targets count. That's what they've done with him. That's what they did with him last year. But to your point, you know, when you got the target on your back and you get the money, you're going to get brackets. You're going to get number one corners. You're going to get a lot of attention. And we got to see how he handles it. Now, he's a big guy that runs well, really well. And so we got to see how he handles that attention. Not everybody does. But he also is a guy that doesn't get targeted a lot in a lot of games, and it doesn't seem to bother him. He'll catch the one for 30 and take the top off the defense and be maybe content with two catches, but a big touchdown, a big play that flips field position, whatever. That's kind of the type of guy he's been. So I think it's still going to go to a lot of other players, but, you know, when they need the chumps, like, that's going to be the guy they're going to go to, and we'll see how he handles the attention that he gets.
6: You referenced, too, both Jacksonville and Houston within the AFC South, Brian. And one is with Houston, the defense, which can be dominant. But now there's some questions surrounding C.J. Stroud. Your thoughts on the Texans quarterback? And then, again, are we going to see another move toward even more results with Trevor Lawrence in year number two, which seemed to work out incredibly well for him and that Jacksonville offense under Liam Cohen?
2: Well, I mean, look, Houston is the best defense in football, and they just brought a number one pick in at defensive tackle. It looks pretty good. There's no answer for Will Anderson Jr. and the way he plays the game, the way that D'Amico calls the game. It's aggressive. Now, CJ is going to be as good as the guys around him, and that's true of most quarterbacks. They fired the offensive coordinator, offensive line coaches twice since he's been there. They got the same group now coming back this year. They let one of the best left tackles in football go, Laremy Tunsil, and you replace him with a rookie tackle, no quarterback is going to be better. being replaced by a rookie tackle and let Laremy Tunsil go. So I'm defending CJ because it's not really fair. And they ran the ball in a playoff loss to, you know, New England. They ran the ball for all of 42 yards. Like, he's not going to be better if they can run the ball for 42 yards. So they need to get better. They need the running game to be better for CJ to be better. For Jacksonville, that was quite a turnaround. And that coach Campanile, that coach defense, they were awful the year before. They let guys run free all over the field every week. It was embarrassing. This Campanile is a good coach, and they really fixed things all the way through defensively. They lost Travis Etienne, which was a big part of their offense last year. They drafted two running backs last year, Vaishon Tutin, who they're going to ask to really step up this year. But honestly, they got better when they traded for Jacoby Myers, and, you know, they started going away from Brian Thomas, and, you know, they went to, you know, different guys like Parker Washington, and both those guys were difficult to stop, and the quarterback played the best he's ever played. I love Liam Cohen and what he has done to that team. They're not going to – I don't know if they're going to win 13 games, but when you can go into Denver and put up 30 on that defense last year like they did, that team was for real.
6: All right, one final thing with Brian Baldinger with us. Again, Brian Baldinger, NFL Network. He does a variety of things, and you can see videos as well at Baldy NFL of him breaking down everything. You had video going back to end of the weekend of Harrison Butker hitting from 69. Obviously, it doesn't count because it's the preseason. I kind of want to play off my friend Kristen Airy's question about, you know, the evolution of medicine and getting players like Daniel Jones back and playing again as quickly as it has now. Is that more surprising, or is it the leg strength and the accuracy of the modern day NFL place kicker in what we're seeing?
2: Well, you know, you just had a kicker go to the Hall of Fame. And, you know, he couldn't, you would never put him out there to kick a 69-yard field goal. I mean, it's changed. You get to midfield now. There's kickers out there in Dallas, in Kansas City. You know, you could get points. It's completely changed the game. And so, you know, it used to be if it was fourth and six at the 50, you're trying to put the ball inside the 15-yard line. Now you're kicking off and you're getting 3 points. So it's changed. It's changed an awful lot. And there's times with Bill Belichick, even with great kickers, never attempted. He went a year without attempting a 50-yard field goal. It was better to, you know, go play field position. Well, that's changed now. And the punters aren't much different. I was talking to McAfee just a couple weeks ago about it. He goes, there's no such thing as out-kicking your coverage. Get better coverage, guys. Kick the damn ball as far as you can kick it. You know, that was Pat's message to me. And he's right. Like, these guys are putting the ball in the air 16, 70 yards right now. Like, you can flip field position to punt game. You can get points on almost, like, if you get the ball at the 30-yard line, you get the ball to midfield with a Butker, you know, whatever. I mean, you come away with 3 points, get one first down. That's pretty awesome.
6: Hey, Brian, in closing here, how does that change coaching philosophies around the NFL with kickers and punters with that in mind?
2: It changes a lot. I mean, just look what's going on in Denver right now. I mean, Davis Webb is calling plays, and Sean Payton is one of the great play callers. But in a playoff loss to Buffalo, he decided with a backup quarterback, it was better to go for it on fourth and one rather than take the points, the field goal. You know, and the weather came in, changed everything. Like, it changes a lot. It changes how you think about fourth downs. It changes what you think about on third down and 10 yards from the 50. And maybe you're just play for the field goal or not. Or maybe you stay on the field because you don't have a guy that can do that. So it brings a lot more coaching decisions into play with what's going on right now and what these kickers can do and punters can do.
6: Brian Baldinger with us. I want people to track down all. You do so much in breaking down nearly everything. How can they track you down, and where are we going to see you next?
2: Well, I'm on ESPN now. I'm at ESPN, so I signed a new deal with them, so I'll be on a lot of their shows, and all these breakdowns will be, you know, front and center after every game all year long. And so you can follow me, at, you know, on all the social media platforms at Baldy NFL, and I'll still pop up on the NFL Network doing some things as well.
6: Hey, we always have to end on your time here in Indy. How was that for you, looking back on that? Because we're a part of an effort right now, Hoosiers helping Hoosiers with the floods of last week. How was your time spent here in Indy back in the day?
2: I say God bless America in Indianapolis 4 straight years in a row. I love playing there. I love the community. I'm a huge college basketball fan. I got to see Bobby Knight and IU. Went down there to Alumni Hall. I mean, I just dated a girl who was a cheerleader at Indiana. I mean, I loved living in the state of Indiana. I thought, man, what a great place to raise kids, raise families. I love race month, the month of May. I can't say enough good things. I love the new airport in Indiana. I love being downtown in that city. I can't say enough good things about the state of Indiana and the city of Indianapolis.
6: It's Brian Baldinger, the former Colts player. Check him out on ESPN. Just a variety of platforms, ESPN, socials, and even more. Breaking down the NFL before the season officially gets started on the Andy Moore Automotive Group Hotline. Brian, it's been an absolute pleasure. Thank you for hopping on here today. We shall do it again once things are real during the NFL season.
2: Let's get to that place of real football, all right? I can't get there fast enough.
6: You got it, pal. Thank you.
2: Okay, yep, you bet, guys. See you, man.
6: Brian Baldinger on the Andy Moore Automotive Group Hotline right there. Kristen Ari, JMV, back here at Noblesville, Kroger location. We're on Logan Street for what has been a combined team effort here with Radio 1, Fox 59, CBS 4. Help in the Heartland has been going on all day, and it has been a smashing success.
1: Yeah, I'm very privileged to spend the afternoon with you here, JMB. It means a lot to the people throughout central Indiana, but especially the people here in Hamilton County, someplace that I've called home since the late 70s. Everybody banding together to help those who are less fortunate right now that really suffered through what went on. So just a great opportunity to raise money and hopefully help people throughout central Indiana.
6: So Rafael Sanchez over there, 5:30. You want to do the bottom of the hour, Rafael? Do you have stuff to do? 5:35. Oh, you're going to let TV get in the way of radio here? Come on, man. Oh. We'll do that. Well, yeah. I'm just going to. I don't know which day. You do so many, I don't even know. You're just like Universal Rafael Sanchez right there on TV. We'll get to Rafael coming up on the other side. Chris and John, and again, ways in which you can donate, as I've told you, throughout the course of the afternoon. It's been absolutely incredible. I'll explain those to you once again. Chris and I have talked about the start of the NBA season. And by the way, Mel McMahon shares with me, we have raised over $75,000.
1: Wow, that is awesome.
6: Today. That is so great. $75,000 so far today.
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6: And it is, yeah. 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There's J-Law. 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He's waving. 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
1: I'm here, yeah.
6: 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Yeah, we'll back to that and a lot more for you. 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
26: 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Today's Fox 59 Weather Authority forecast from the Armor Air Weather Center. 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
14: Showers and a few thunderstorms are going to be possible, especially north and west of Indianapolis. Some of the stronger storms could contain gusty, damaging winds, and that's ahead of a cold front that'll swing on through this evening. Tonight we'll get down into the 60s, and then a pleasant way to end the work week. I'm Fox 59 meteorologist Ethan Rosick for The Fan.
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6: Help in the Heartland. Over $75,000 raised today. I could not be more proud to be a part of a group. I hear Radio 1, CBS 4, Fox 59. Chris Denary is with us, the voice of the Pacers. DAZN is the location. Had some news regarding that, too. You were kind of explaining what will go into DAZN. How many NBA teams?
1: Well, you know what? When all is said and done, when the season starts here in a month and a half, I think a third of the NBA teams will have some type of relationship with DAZN. There are a couple of teams that have inked over-the-air deals that DAZN is going to be their streaming partner. And again, you and I talked about it. I thought you did a really good job, you know, discussing it last week.
6: Yeah.
1: If you sign up early, the early bird, $59.99 for the year, and for those people that maybe aren't, they're casual Pacers fans. 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All 4 preseason games are free. So I think they've done a really good job of making it affordable. 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
6: And then the stream sometimes was FUBAR.
1: DAZN is a proven commodity worldwide, internationally, through soccer and boxing and all the things that they do. And then, as you said, for $79.99, you can get the Season Pass Ultimate. Again, if you sign up in the early bird prior to October 15th, 5 streams, 2 IP, multi-view, 20% off Pacers team store one time, and you have a great opportunity, like you said, to share that with your mom.
6: So, we're going to have to do that, too. In fact, she just called and left a message. Not knowing what day I don't think this is, because I got to take her to the doctor tomorrow morning, so I got to be down in GC at about 7 in the morning to take her for a doctor's appointment. So at my house, Blake is a tremendous fan of the Montreal Canadiens, so we have center ice, the entire package. Now, do they still offer NBA
1: full court? Full court.
6: So would I get that with DirecTV? I can still get that with DirecTV?
1: Yeah, and you can stream that as well. I mean, I streamed it through my Roku.
6: Okay.
1: And again, you don't get Pacers games because they protect the local market. But yes, I mean,
6: so
1: again,
6: DAZN is not on DirecTV though. Correct?
1: No, it will not. Though I saw something where DirecTV sent something out on social media on X or Twitter saying that they've had a relationship and would like to sit down with DAZN. Now, whether that happens or not, but again, you have the opportunity if you sign up early to really get a significant price break. And again, We're gonna bring you Pacers basketball for almost 70 games.
6: Right.
1: The Pacers have 11 national games. We can go side by side on 2 of those, including the 76ers game on October 28th, would be on ESPN and also on DAZN. But we've never done all 4 preseason games, John. That just was not something that happened through Fox Sports Indiana, Bally Sports, or FanDuel Sports Network. DAZN and the Pacers have said, hey, we're doing all 4 preseason games, and they're all for free.
6: So I want to get your thought on this, because I know this is the world in which we live right now, but is it too much of not really knowing as we used to where to go
16: immediately because there are so many different carriers out there.
1: Right.
16: It can become, even for a huge fan, incredibly confusing.
1: Well, look at the Fever right now. I mean, they have all 44 games on national television. Pacer Sports Entertainment has a package with Tegna, WTHR, for what, 15 to 20 games. But the Fever are on Prime. They're on Peacock. They're on CBS. They're on NBC. But what it tells you is live sports is important, and everybody wants a piece of it. The broadcasters. And that's a good thing. I mean, that's a good thing that it's available out there. So does it take a little bit more work? If you're an IU football fan, it takes a little bit more work because I've looked at the schedule early. They've got a game on Peacock. They may have a game on FS1. Again, it does take a little bit more work. But again, we're in a different world than we were 5 years ago, 10 years ago. 20 years ago.
16: I want to say that with my league pass last year, I watched, obviously, you and Quinn and JJ and Eddie, but I could also get the out-of-market.
1: You might have had the special league pass
16: I had the extra special league pass. I don't know if that, I have not asked whether or not that is functional.
1: For me, the one great thing about League Pass is it's not just watching the games, but it's the ability to watch pre and post game. Because those are the opportunities that we learn as we prepare for a broadcast.
16: Well, you guys would just disappear. I mean, all of a sudden it would just... I don't know if I would see Pat Boylan, for example.
1: But now what League Pass has done is those post-game shows, those pre-game shows are available, and that's been really important. The other piece I'd like to say, again, I said early on, not for me to sit here and pontificate and tell people how to spend their money, but you were always paying for it. If you're watching on AT&T UVerse, on Comcast, it was within your cable bill.
16: Yeah.
1: Now, as people have cut the cord and they've gone to different things to lessen the bill, you have to understand sometimes you lose things. So I think the great thing that the Pacers have done, that DAZN has done, is offering that $59.99. It's basically a dollar a game. And I think, you know, if you go online right now, there are opportunities to try to win packages through Pacers.com. They're selling 10-game packages. It's going to be an exciting year, and we're going to do our best to have great telecasts each and every night to do that. The one thing I wanted to say, John, here, I just look at your entire staff here. Oftentimes it's us with the microphone that get all the credit.
16: Yeah.
1: But you got an extraordinary group of people here that made it possible for you guys to broadcast live. And it's just like that when we do a game either from Gainbridge Fieldhouse or on the road. Quinn and I and JJ get a lot of the accolades, but there are so many people that make it possible to have these games. And that's the thing that drives me. It's like you just said, it's the teamwork, and it's the teamwork here that we're helping raise money for all those that have gone through the floods.
16: Well, and one of the reasons why I love where I work, and by the way, I love the new building. Everything is new and fresh. And it's
1: cool. I need to get over there. I
16: love
1: want to see
16: where
1: it.
16: Our studio is. It's not in that shoebox in a place where they didn't want us anymore, which is really cool. But the thing I like the most is because we have a variety of stations, and everything is different here. You know, you got Swift behind you, Hot 100.9. You got, you know, Jason Hammer with Hammer and Nigel on 93 WIBC. You got Diego over there with La Mega. You have Hank and Mindy's over
1: there. I see Mindy there.
16: Dan Pantos is on B105.7. Yeah. I mean, there's so much representation. And you had Praise out here a little bit earlier today. There's such a unique, you know, number of different stations.
1: Right.
16: Musically
1: you hit so
16: speaking,
1: many different
16: culturally
1: people.
16: Speaking. Yeah. And I happen to think, you know, Karen Vaughn was here from TLC a little bit earlier, too. I love that.
1: Yeah.
16: I love that.
1: Yeah.
16: Because it's something that I haven't experienced in my radio career, and it's pretty cool to be a part.
1: Yeah, no, it is, and you guys have done a great job. The way you promoted it, I was looking forward to it. Listening to you the last couple of days, you hit me up on text and said, hey, you want to come hang out? And I'm like, sure. This is a great opportunity to join you on the radio, talk about the Pacers, talk about the Fever, Colts, of course, their final preseason game, but more importantly, everybody here helping for a common cause.
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0: coming up on Friday. It is the start of Bud Light Blue Friday, and there's a lot of stuff that you can win. We don't normally start this early, but we start on Friday. We're going to be at 65 and Southport Road at the Mucky Duck. So your chance to come out on a Bud Light Blue Friday, Colts tickets to give away, and the end result is a big deal at the end of the year. I'll explain, but we start at the Mucky Duck, Southside, 65 and Southport coming up on Friday. That is Bud Light Blue Friday. Thank you for the honk, too. Quick break. We'll come back. I believe Rafael Sanchez of both CBS 4 and Fox 59 is going to join us. That is on the other side, too, in a little bit of extra time. Live in Noblesville today. Chris Denary, JMV. We've got you live from the Logan Street Kroger location. 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
8: Help in the Heartland, Logan Street, Noblesville Kroger location. Chris Denary, voice of the Pacers. Chris, hello.
9: Hey, it's been great to be here. And also great.
8: Not bad. Well, JMV as well. I was going to get him the grand introduction right
9: here. I want you to do that. You just did live TV.
8: It's what? Were we really live?
10: You were live on CBS4.
8: Oh, my God. Yeah. I made a complete ass of myself.
10: You did, but that's good. It was the best ass ever.
9: You didn't cuss.
8: I did not.
9: You did not cuss.
8: I didn't know if we were really on there or not.
10: You were on there.
8: That was some grade A material.
10: Absolutely.
8: Is that CBS4 or Fox?
10: That's CBS4.
8: Holy crap.
10: I can get you on Fox at the top of the hour.
8: Oh, yeah. You got to do that, too?
10: I got to do that, too.
8: You and Chris Sagan are like both double.
10: We're the same height.
8: Both double teaming. That's weird.
10: No, that's weird. That is weird. Don't do that.
8: Two different stations right there.
10: Don't do that. We're the same height, though. People confuse us. They go, are you Chris or Rafael?
8: This is Rafael Sanchez, by the way, CBS 4 and Fox 59, who was kind enough to join us. Both CBS 4, Fox 59, and Radio 1, all of our stations. This is a team effort. Over $75,000 have been raised so far as a part of Help in the Heartland, which is awesome. Now, how long have you been with these two stations now since your hiatus?
10: This is my third year.
8: Third year.
9: Wow.
8: It's been a while.
9: Time flies.
8: Yeah, time how long flies. Were you at the previous
10: 26.
8: Stop? That's incredible.
10: 26.
8: I'm sure as hell no, you're not glad you're not there anymore. No, I won't bring that up. I'm sorry. Sometimes
10: you can bring it
8: I
10: up.
8: Do.
10: Oh, you can bring it up. What
8: sometimes
10: do you want to ask
8: I
10: me?
8: Do.
10: Go ahead, ask me. Go ahead. Huh? Go ahead. I mean,
8: are you glad that you're 3 years deep with this group right now and out of where you are?
10: Listen, when you go from that to number one, I think,
8: yes,
10: right?
8: There is no doubt. And you're around Chelsea Helms and Chris Hagan and
10: Michelle and, and all those good people.
8: Chris Wright with the Wright Forecast.
10: That's right.
8: Brian Wilkes and the Suspenders. What the hell?
9: Bob Donaldson, the legend.
8: Donaldson, the legend. Right?
9: I worked with Bob. I worked with
10: You did work with Bob.
9: Yeah when I was at Fox 59.
10: You were Fox.
9: I'm an alum.
10: Yeah.
8: Oh, yeah. You and Eric Ritchie.
9: I was there 2004 to 2006.
11: Eric Ritchie. He was great. I loved Eric Ritchie. Hey, dudes.
8: I did. And Hagan's been there like 26 years.
9: He's been there forever. He left the South and came to the Midwest.
8: He did.
10: I don't think the South has left to Chris Hagan. I think he's still part of the South.
8: So I was going to ask this. I was going to see if we could guess how old Rafael is.
10: Oh, that's easy.
8: Can we guess? No, it's not easy because you look young.
10: I mean, with the right Spanx on and makeup on, I mean, what do you think?
8: What do you think, Chris? How old's Rafael?
9: I'm 65.
10: Well, you look good.
8: You don't look like you're 65.
10: You don't. You really don't. I didn't even recognize you. I mean, I thought you were like a player or someone. I said, it's Chris Denaire here.
8: What are you going to guess?
9: I'm going to say, let's see, was 26, 29. I'm going to say 57.
10: Wow, you suck.
12: Is it?
10: No.
12: Are you younger than 57?
9: Yeah. Oh, yeah. Wow. Well, yeah. I was trying to do the math.
12: Are you 56?
10: 56.
9: Oh, okay.
12: Are you the class of 88 like me, too?
10: Yeah, absolutely.
9: Well, good job,
10: what
9: buddy.
10: What up, brother? Hey. Yay,
9: so he gets on me. I'm 1 year older.
10: Shit, dude. Beep.
9: Wow.
10: The words of Rafael Sanchez do not express the words of the fan.
12: yeah. I think we'll hit a button back there. It'll be okay.
10: All right.
12: Hey, by the way, a new total, according to Mel McMahon, over $82,000
10: What I'm talking about.
12: Help in the heartland today. That is awesome. 82K over that right now. Thank you, Mel. And it continues to grow. Hey, Rafael, thank you for being a part of this today, too, pal.
10: Hey, thank you for what you guys do on a daily basis.
12: Well, how about you, too? Now, are you still an investigative reporter?
10: I'm still checking
12: things
10: out.
12: Because that's why, if I ever see you in my trash cans, I'm going to probably have to whip
10: your
12: ass.
10: Your trash cans are probably taller than I am, as you can see.
12: Yeah,
10: a little bit.
12: Listen, I know this. If Rafael is on the case, somebody's in trouble.
10: Somebody has problems.
12: Somebody
10: here's the thing. And the thing is if I'm coming to your house, the FBI is not too far behind.
12: I'm different.
10: So really, I'm doing you a favor. Like, before the white van shows up and wakes up all of your neighbors, why not just talk to me? I'm a little guy with a couple of questions on a camera. I mean, just talk to me.
12: All right.
10: Right?
12: The most significant story you've ever been a part of in your broadcast career?
10: Richmond Hill explosion, south side of Indianapolis. Yeah.
12: That's still, I remember
10: that
12: moment.
10: That haunts me.
12: It haunts me, too, because I remember being on social media and people thinking that a plane crashed.
10: Right.
12: And then people thinking we had an earthquake.
10: Sure.
12: And my good friend Jimmy Mad Dog Matus, that's not too far from his home, more than a handful of miles away, but... You know, wondering what the hell's going on with that. That was horrific.
10: Yeah.
9: Well, what I think about you guys and local news is last week was all hands on deck, wasn't it?
10: It was.
9: With all the things that were happening throughout central Indiana.
10: It was. And, you know, back in 2008, I was a FEMA family. So what allows me to do reporting of this style is to make sure that when FEMA does come in eventually, and the president just signed the declaration yesterday to help people through that process. If I could just share with your listeners, FEMA will not contact you. You will contact it. If you get an email saying, hey, for $50, we can process your application faster, no such thing. And so let's wait a few days. Government is slow. You will not get as much money as you want to get, unfortunately. But we'll let you know how to at least get those dollars in the days to come. So...
12: It's Rafael Sanchez, CBS 4 and Fox 59.
10: JMV.
12: Thanks for having me on.
9: Great to
10: Chris
9: see you.
10: Denary.
12: Are you sure I didn't look like an ass? Because I kind of thought I was...
10: With that hairstyle and with that voice, you could never be an ass, man.
12: Thank you, brother.
10: I mean, maybe a double ass. No.
12: Yeah. Thank you, brother. Appreciate you.
9: All right, thanks, Rafael.
12: Rafael Sanchez, CBS 4 and Fox 59 right there. Chris and I will take a break. We'll come back for maybe an extra 8 minutes or so.
9: Sure, I'll do extra eight. Yeah.
12: We'll get you to Fever Weekly. Fever have one more game, by the way.
9: Yeah, Friday night.
12: Friday against Connecticut. But I did want to talk about this. This is a team that's much like the Pacers in tempo and the way they play offensively. Is that good or bad, having all of a sudden to stop for the better part of 3 weeks or so?
9: Yeah, some people would say it could go both ways, but I think you get a reset. I mean, Stephanie White will be with Caitlin Clark and Aaliyah Boston at FIBA World Cup. But I just think the way they play, the way Steph has managed them offensively, she's done a terrific job. I think it's a situation where those players that aren't participating in FIBA will take a step back, a rest, but then they'll be right back at it to get ready for the final four games of the regular season.
12: All right, Chris and I will be right back at it after the top of the hour. Extra 8 minutes will get you to Fever Weekly. A little bit more of that conversation, especially the comparison with the Pacers and the Fever and offensive pace.
9: Historic offenses, right?
12: Styles,
9: I mean, remember what Rick Carlisle did a couple of years ago? That's what the Fever have done
12: this year. And I've told Rick this before. I don't want to see that compromise, but he said, you know, it's not going to be what it once was. We'll get into that coming up on the other side. Chris Denary, and we're live in Noblesville, Logan Street, Kroger, and it is Help in the Heartland, over $82,000 raised. Thanks to you guys. It's why we love you. Back with you guys on the other side. 93.5, 107.5, The Fan.
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12: That is probably what it sounded like when I was on with Rafael Sanchez on CBS 4. Caleb, did you happen to see that? Was that on in the studio?
35: I don't.
12: I didn't know I was on, and I said some really stupid crap.
35: I
12: didn't really know I was on.
35: I must have missed that. I don't know.
12: I thought that I was talking to Chelsea Helms back there. I didn't know we were actually on the air.
36: Oh, boy.
37: I was just hoping you didn't miss a read. Huh? I was just hoping you didn't miss a read.
12: Yeah, oh, my.
37: I want to tell you what, for everybody listening, one of the most impressive things I have seen is sitting next to this guy and watch him do every read with literally without a note card. I know you have some notes on your phone.
12: If it's a number,
37: but
12: sometimes
37: but
12: I have to do it.
37: Very rarely. Yeah. That's impressive.
12: Thank you
37: very
12: much. Thank you.
37: And it's not just, I'm going to guess you've had 20 reads?
12: There's been a lot, yeah.
37: And he does it flawlessly.
12: Thank you. And they're all, these are all live,
37: they're
12: too.
37: All
12: they're
37: live.
12: Not taped, yeah.
37: They're all live. I mean, I can tell you from experience, this is impressive.
12: Thank you, man.
37: Very
12: I appreciate
37: impressive.
12: That is very nice. That is Chris Denary right there. I'm JMV. Final less than 8 now to go after 6 o'clock. Fever Weekly coming up at the bottom of the hour. Over $82,000 we have raised today with help in the Heartland. Again, thanks to all the stations here. And I know the Fan, we've been here with TLC, with 93WIBC, La Mega, Hank FM, B105.7, Praise. I'm probably going to forget somebody right here. Hopefully I'm not. I'm looking at the tents right here. Hot 100.9. I know that Swift was here a little bit earlier. This has been a total team awesome effort, Chris. And thank you for your presence.
37: Hey, glad to be here. And the parking lot, which was underwater last week, all the issues they had and still have here in Noblesville, this parking lot has been full.
12: Yeah.
37: People coming, buying their groceries, buying whatever, making that donation to the American Red Cross. So many different people have stopped by our table here, all the different radio stations. Just very impressive what Radio 1 and Channel 4, CBS 4 and Fox 59 have done to work together to do this.
12: And there's Jason Allen Hammer right there, great friend of the show. Hanging out. Hey, we should mention, too, this was kind of breaking news when we were yip-yapping right before the top of the hour. I don't know if anybody really cares, but the NFL has eliminated the Pro Bowl games, according to, I think Schefter had this on ESPN. The focus now will shift to celebrating the honor by being a Pro Bowl selection.
37: Yeah.
12: And not jacking around with the half-assed.
37: Yeah.
12: Barely half-assed performances.
37: And I'm surprised that at some point if they, and I guess they do, you've had Pro Bowl, but have you also had all NFL? So they've sort of been different,
12: yeah,
37: I guess.
12: Right.
37: So it'll be interesting to see how they marry that together.
12: I mentioned this to you, too. The Fever don't play again until Friday,
37: yeah.
12: And then they're going to be off for, what, 2.5 or so week period as FIBA is playing. How do you compare what we have witnessed the 2 years prior to the 19-win season for the Pacers and their push offensively compared to the push offensively the Fever did?
37: Very similar from the standpoint you say historic offenses. When you look at what the Pacers did in 23-24, the first time they went to the Eastern Conference Finals of the 2 years, that offense was high octane. It took a step back the next year, but the defense was better. And so I think what you've seen with Stephanie White's team this year, defense continuing to improve, needs to be better. They all have said that. But that offense is so tough to stop. You know, Caitlin Clark the other night, what, 37 and 10 assists. Kelsey Mitchell's had an unprecedented run of 20-point games. I just think, you know, they'll take their time off. Steph and Caitlin and Aaliyah will be overseas in the FIBA Cup, but they'll have then 4 games to get ready for the playoffs. And the big key is, can they get into that top 4 so you have home court advantage in the first round?
12: Yeah, that's one thing about it. It is going to be a competitive playoffs, too, because you got teams that haven't had a great year that's going to be, you know, around those lower seeds that could be problematic.
37: What I think will be interesting is to see how Minnesota plays, how the Lynx play the final week plus of the season, because they have a significant advantage as the number one seed, and the Fever have to play them twice. Once in Minneapolis at Target Center and once at Gainbridge Fieldhouse. And how does Minnesota address those games? Because it could affect everything from, you know, seed number 2 all the way down to number 8, where Dallas is right now.
12: So Chris Denary is with us. So how long are we away? When do we have the whole meeting with the media from the Pacers?
37: Yeah, media day will be that last Monday in September. I think the Pacers golf outing is that Thursday before the first preseason game, and we'll have it on DAZN, is October 7th at Hilton Coliseum in Ames as Tyrese Halliburton goes back to Iowa State. Then there are 3 other preseason games, all on DAZN, all free. And so I was talking to my wife today, is that I've started that process, John, where I work on a team a day. As I start to work on my score sheet that, you know, you've seen, it's pretty elaborate. It will have to be updated as we move along.
12: Right.
37: But that's sort of my mindset now. As you've had most of the roster decisions made, you had one today, as we've learned, with Benedict Mathurin signing a free agent deal in New Orleans. But training camp is not all that far away. I mean, the calendar flips to September next Tuesday.
12: You bet on yourself with a team like that, though. With the low expectations, you know, it's going to be interesting to see exactly what type of player he is in New Orleans.
37: Yeah.
12: I mean, you would think you'd have to be a little bit more well-rounded, but at the same time, if you scored a high enough volume, yeah, then you're going to be attractive to everybody.
37: Yeah, so he will, he'll be there on opening night when we head to New Orleans that first Wednesday
12: of the season. That is going to be
37: season.
12: Something.
37: Yeah.
12: See you later, Jason Allenhammer. It's going to be something, too. I mentioned this as well. Tyrese Halliburton is always going to be incredible to me because there's no player like him that is making everybody else around him. That's his elite level skill in the NBA. He makes everybody around him that much better, no matter who it is. And that's what you always count on with this group.
37: No question about that. And he looks to be in a really good place. I had the good fortune late in the year, after he had his battle with shingles, to watch him work out on the road. And, you know, at that point, you were thinking, hey, you know, anything's, you know, possible as he continues to work. Well, it's gotten better and better and better, and can't wait.
12: Thank you, pal.
37: Hey, thanks. Thanks for having me.
12: Chris Denary right there, the voice of the Pacers all day long with us. Brian Baldinger, Matt Taylor, Kevin Bowen. And who else joined us today? Who did I miss in the top?
0: Matt Taylor.
37: Rafael Sanchez.
12: Rafael Sanchez. I said Matt Taylor. Oh. Well, my appearance on CBS 4 is going to go down in history as one of the worst. Hey, thank you all. Over 82 grand is help in the heartland. You all have been fantastic. Thank you for listening. 93.5, 107.5, The Fan. Have a great night.
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23: Well, this is Casey Valier. Coming up tonight on the Colts Daily Update, we've got Charles Arbuckle live with us for an episode of The Buck Stops Here following a Colts practice on a Wednesday. We'll dive into C.J. Allen, Keenan Allen, and also in the kicker battle. That's all coming your way here in 2 minutes on the Colts Daily Update.
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23: 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I'm Casey Vallier, joined by Matt Taylor and the great Charles Arbuckle. The Colts Daily Update is always brought to you by Meijer, the official supercenter of the Indianapolis Colts and proud sponsor of hundreds of local sports teams across the Midwest. And as I mentioned, Charles Arbuckle is with us tonight, Matt Taylor and myself, as he's watching a couple practices before the season finale of the preseason finale, I should say, the preseason finale coming your way on Saturday. So we figured we'd get an episode of The Buck Stops Here.
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1: It's time for The Buck Stops Here with former Colts tight end and analyst Charles Arbuckle.
23: One of our favorite times of the week. The Buck Stops Here, and this time live and in person with Charles Arbuckle. We just watched practice on Wednesday for the media portions of training camp. We get one more practice of a full being able to view it in totality coming up tomorrow, and then it's essentially normal game weeks where you get limited time to watch practice. So really soak in these last 2 days here, today and tomorrow, Matt and Charles, because soon it'll be a lot different.
6: I think the biggest thing is when you start getting game prep and planning, I understand why don't want you around,
23: yep.
6: Right? I mean, I don't care how open
23: I'm shocked they allow me in there anytime.
6: But the good thing is you'll start to understand, and, you know, when you're around a team, you get a sense of what's happening and what's going on. And this is a good time of year because you still have guys that are trying to make the club, but then you also see the Keenan Allens of the world just waking up. Like I said, 80 catches, 800 to 1,000 yards and, you know, 5 or 6 touchdowns. I mean, that's just what he does. So it's good to be able to see it now, and then we'll start seeing that in real time in a minute.
23: Yeah, absolutely. And we'll dive into Keenan Allen coming up, but I want to talk about another Allen to start here with C.J. Allen. We've been watching him, you know, kind of gradually increase his play because he's been limited by a couple different injuries. One, it was a calf that started him on PUP at the start of training camp, and then he had the hamstring that kind of nagged him. He was able to get some run a week ago, his first real professional action as he played in preseason game number 2. But I want to start at the top with when the first depth chart comes out and C.J. Allen is not labeled starting.
7: Yeah.
23: Is that at all a concern with you think about C.J. Allen being the highest drafted player of this Colts' recent draft class, and if he is not a starter, is that at all a concern?
6: For me, I don't think so. And here's why. Because you have a guy that he was nicked up in training camp, and I actually think that's accelerated his learning. Now, he didn't get the physical time, but he got some mental time.
23: Yeah.
6: I do think it gave him a chance, and giving him the green dot early was their idea, but since he couldn't be there, this may have helped him really mentally play the game out the way he needs to. So long term, I don't know if it's going to have any effect like right away, but I think it helps him at least prep the game in his mind, understand, and then become a guy that long term you want around. Because I don't care if he starts the very first week of his rookie year, I want to see him long term be a guy that can be viable and play for me each down in and down out.
7: Yeah, and presently speaking, it looks like the Colts are going to not roll, but they're comfortable with Akeem Davis-Gaither and Jalen Carlisle. Davis-Gaither is really good against the run, and Jalen Carlisle might be the best athletic coverage linebacker the Colts have. Yeah. With C.J. Allen in mind, I mean, he's missed a lot of time in camp. He's had some rookie moments. Those showed up a little bit in that first preseason game. I guess my point is, Buck, if he looked like a rookie with a lot of time on task in camp at this point in his rookie season, and he still looked the way that he did the other day, then you'd be more concerned. But I think you got to give him a little bit of the benefit of the doubt. But I'm with you. I think eventually he's going to turn into a cornerstone player. I think he could be that guy by the end of the season. And I think Bryce Betcher will be too.
4: Yeah.
7: He just has the natural instincts and just a good athletic frame about him to make plays. I think the Colts hit twice on those two linebackers.
6: I agree with you 100%. And I'll say this, watching the tape, C.J. Allen played better than I thought he would, getting some real rep time.
7: Yeah.
6: Now, practice might have been a little bit different because that's the first time he had any real significant run. But I do think when I watched those two play together, I could see why both of them were drafted where they were and why there's so much excitement about, around both of those guys because of how they play and maybe some of the things they're able to do off of each other. I think Jalen Carlisle is like the hidden, he's an X factor for this team, especially on third down with his ability, his former safety, has done some other things. That linebacking position, Matt, how many times did we see last year? And I didn't call every game with you, but it seemed like on third down,
7: and pick
6: a tight end and in the league and the teams knew, hey, if we can just get a little space, we're going to get this first down. I think that changes when you have a guy that can play linebacker. He's a different guy covering, and that's what you need in that third down situation, especially when you play a lot of nickel like this team does.
4: And, I mean, you know, for Jalen Carlisle, it's just been hampered by injuries in his first couple of years with the NFL. Mm-hmm. So finally being able to see him get extended run has been, kind of a bright spot inside that defense. Now I want to go to the third wide receiver group because that was a battle early in camp, and then the Colts signed Keenan Allen, which kind of solidifies that spot, if you will, kind of who that third receiver is going to be. But I really want to ask about what that means for Ashton Doolin, because he was definitely going to make this team because of what he gives you in a special team standpoint, but also what he can offer you offensively. But what does the Keenan Allen signing do to him inside the framework of this Colts offense?
6: I think Shane Steichen now can have the gadget plays that he wants with Ashton Doolin. I think that's why we see Burks being talked about a little bit too, because, you know, maybe he doesn't make the team initially right away, but he's that speed.
4: Yeah.
6: And I think Ashton Doolin, you don't want to use him too many times. Like, if you don't have a Keenan Allen, and if Doolin was the guy that would be the third or the fourth guy, however you slice it, he was going to get 30, 40, whatever the number. Now you can cut that down and you still have him on special teams where he is a beast. In this day and age of special teams, even though the returns are different and everything else, you've got to have guys like an Ashton Doolin to do that. He also gives you some things. And every time he shows up, it's like a flash. It's like one of those movie stars that doesn't ever win an Oscar, but every time you see him on film, that's what Ashton Doolin is to me. He flashes when he's on the screen.
7: And I still think he's going to make the team, right? Oh, yeah. There's no question that he's not going to make the team. I think the bigger question now with Ashton Doolin is what kind of impact will he have at receiver come cut down day, right? Come Saturday night, Sunday, when you got to go from 90 to 53. How much they want to use Ashton Doolin in the return game could impact how many receivers the Colts keep and who those guys are. Can Doolin return punts? I think he can.
6: Mm-hmm.
7: If the Colts wanted to do that, does a guy like Coleman Owen or Anthony Gould, do those guys, one of those guys, make the team, right? If Doolin returns punts, does that open up a fifth roster spot for somebody else like Nick Westbrook-Ikhine or Laquan Treadwell? For what it's worth, Treadwell plays a little bit more on special teams. So I think his usage in the return game could have an impact on who makes the team and who those guys are.
6: Yeah, it's a numbers game. I mean, we were talking about it earlier. How many do you keep? Is it five? Is it six? I mean, you know,
7: could be five if Doolin is your return guy, too.
6: Exactly.
7: Right?
6: Because you make up for one guy. And all the other people you talked about, the other three, kind of, they have some traits, but they don't fit what you're looking for. Especially Brian Mason plays a big role in that as well, because he has evaluated and seen these guys and understands where he can use them. And Laquan Treadwell, if he is that guy, think about it. He was a first round pick, and he has just found a way to battle and just stick around and just say, okay, I've transformed myself. You don't see that a lot with guys that are the former first round picks.
4: That's a great point.
6: I give him a lot of credit for just saying, and he's still showing he can make some plays on the field, but you know why? If he stays here, it's because he's going to be a special teams guy, and then if anybody gets nicked up, he can come in and make some plays for you.
4: Yeah, I think you talk about showing he can make some plays. We saw probably the highlight of the day today was the deep ball in the end zone that he caught.
7: draped in double coverage
4: yeah. by Sauce Gardner and Cam Bynum, and he was the one that came up with it. So, yeah, Laquon Treadwell definitely made made some impact. It'll be interesting to see when you talk about the roster mechanics coming up on Sunday, because you got to cut that roster from 90 to 53, and it's always a challenge.
6: This is why I don't bet on sports. Look, people say, well, what do you think? I'm like, I can tell you what I think, but I'm not in the room back there. If I were, I would be in Vegas making some money.
4: Absolutely. Well, we're kind of up against it here, but I think one thing real quick I wanted to dive into is the injury front that we saw today. We saw A.J. Halsey not practice, so Hunter Waller getting a little bit more run there with the ones. Both of your guys is real quick, you know, with A.J. Halsey missing some time, clearly it shows that Hunter Waller would kind of be that next guy up at this point in camp.
6: I'm not surprised by that at all. I think Hunter was very highly thought of last year before he got hurt. And the thing is, they look at him as a guy that can make those plays for him. So it gives you a bonus. If you have a guy like that, if A.J. Halsey can't play, then you know Hunter Waller or both of them will get some time the way they play safeties here.
4: Absolutely. Well, there you go. Colts fans, you can prepare like a pro by using NFL IQ and the AI Assistant, where you can educate yourself on players, stats, and trends for this year. NFL IQ is built on Amazon Quick. And there you go. The buck stops here with the great Charles Arbuckle. He will be on the call on Saturday live in person at Lucas Oil Stadium as we wrap up the preseason. For Matt Taylor, Charles Arbuckle, I am Casey Vallier. Thanks a lot for joining us here on the Colts Daily Update, 93.5 and 107.5 The Fan.
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7: And greetings from our downtown Indy studios. I'm John Nolan. Caleb Zuber is our producer. We're with you for the next 30 minutes until 7, as we are at this time every Wednesday during the Fever season. Coming up on tonight's show, we'll get you caught up on the week that was and look at what's coming up, including Friday night at Gainbridge Fieldhouse as the team hosts the Connecticut Sun at 7:30. Final game at home in a while, in a few weeks, and limited tickets are still available at feverbasketball.com. We're also going to talk one-on-one with a couple members of the squad who've made a name for themselves in recent days. That includes rookie forward Michelle Onya, who not only made her WNBA debut Sunday, she then kind of stole the show at the Pacers Foundation Charity Softball Classic that was captained by Tyrese Halliburton and presented by Gainbridge. Shelly, as her teammates call her, sparked Ty's team to a win at Victory Field with an opposite field home run. And beyond that, she's just a really impressive person who, believe it or not, is also working professionally as an engineer. So safe to say she's going to be set whenever the ball stops bouncing. And by the way, I got to go to that softball game as a fan Monday night.
0: And that was a ton of fun. So shout out to Ty and everyone else who worked hard to make that happen. We're also going to catch up with the newest member of the Fever who signed a couple weeks ago. That's center Mercedes Russell. And she stepped up Sunday in the absence of Aaliyah Boston. Mercedes is a veteran with WNBA championship pedigree. It's interesting to hear her thoughts now on playing with Caitlin Clark, Kelsey Mitchell and company. But yeah, since last week's show, the Fever have officially clinched a spot in this year's playoffs. Don't miss your chance to be in the stands for the postseason. Subscribe to the Fever Flash email list to be the first to know when tickets go on sale and get exclusive access to the presale. Stay tuned. 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Indiana actually had its 5-game winning streak snapped last Thursday at Dallas against the Wings in a game that went down to the wire 91-85. That was the midpoint of this epic 5-game road trip, their longest in 5 years, that had them crisscrossing the country and beyond, a game in Toronto last week also. But the Fever officially clinched that playoff spot thanks to a Portland loss late Friday night. Right now, it's just a matter of seeding. A lot can change. The Fever currently in fifth, just percentage points back, though, of the Atlanta Dream for fourth. Atlanta's played one last game. And the Fever are just one game back of the Las Vegas Aces for third. And then there are teams on the Fever's heels, too, like the New York Liberty. That was the opponent Saturday night in New York. And similar to the Dallas game, it was dramatic till the last minute, but a loss, 109-102. From there, the Fever showed tremendous resilience, bouncing back Sunday against the Sky, less than 24 hours rest. I mean, they checked into the hotel at nearly 4 a.m., and yet pulled away down the stretch, 113-90, headlined by Caitlin Clark's 37 points, 10 assists, a career high, 8 made threes. Kelsey Mitchell dropping 30 herself. And there were contributions up and down the roster, including from Mercedes Russell. So coming up on the other side, we sit down with Michelle Onya first and then with Mercedes after that. This is Fever Weekly.
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0: John Nolan back here on Fever Weekly with rookie forward Michelle Onya. And Michelle, or Shelley, thanks so much for your time. Congrats on making your official Fever and WNBA debut Sunday night in Chicago. And then, honestly, I know you've made more headlines probably this week participating in Tyrese Halliburton's celebrity softball game hosted by the Pacers Foundation at Victory Field on Monday night. I mean, Pat McAfee was spotlighting you on national TV yesterday on ESPN. So first off, let's start with checking into that game on Sunday night? What was going through your head and your heart in that moment?
1: Yeah, honestly, I was just a bit nervous, obviously. I was nervous, but I was like, I've been playing basketball for a long time, and I know what to do. Like, I watched the scout. I know the scout. So I'm about to go in, like, eyes open, smiles, and just play some defense, make the play, right play, and then do what excites, honestly. But yeah, I was very happy and excited to do that.
0: I imagine that was really the fulfillment of a dream for some time, and so many hours of hard work going towards that. And for anyone not familiar with Shelly's background, played collegiately 5 years at Cal, and then this past winter playing overseas in Belgium, and then most recently in the new Upshot League, which is kind of like the G League for the NBA, although not formally affiliated with the WNBA. So, yeah, not to say that you don't still have goals you want to accomplish going forward, but what was it like to accomplish that?
1: It was a big goal, honestly. I had two goals left in my life, honestly. I did my engineering degree and my engineering background. Like, that's one of my goals, be a bioengineer, mechanical engineer. And then my next goals were to be Olympian and be a WNBA player and play in the game. So, technically, on Sunday, I was able to accomplish one of my last goals in my life, actually. And the next goal is like, to be Olympian. So, like, I'm, like, checking mark everything that you can possibly do, like, in the world you can possibly do. So, it's awesome.
0: Awesome is a great way to describe it. And your family is of Nigerian heritage, right? And so, you've had experience with the Nigerian national team, correct?
1: Yes. So, yeah, I played with the national team last November, I believe, when we were playing Turkey for the Turkey national team. It was fun. We were there for a week or so, and then I was playing with them in Lyon, France, this past March, I believe, but I didn't get my passport in time, so sucks to be that. But now I have it, and I'm excited to play for the national team sooner or later, and yeah.
0: Yeah, I know that Nigerian program is on the rise as well. They could have used you for the preseason exhibition game against the Fever this year. But yeah, let's talk a little bit, though, about your educational background, too, because I think one of the reasons that Pat McAfee was so impressed by you and meeting you at the softball game on Monday as he was emceeing, not only your opposite field home run and multiple hits, but yeah, the fact that in addition to playing basketball professionally, you've been working as an engineer, too, right?
1: Yeah, so yeah, I worked as an engineer a couple of months ago, you can say now. I stopped doing that, sadly. But I was an engineer. I was in a biomechanics laboratory, and we made medical devices for the forearm, for the FTS tendon. That's what we did. And then before that, I was in a mechanical engineering laboratory for energy multiphase transportation laboratory, right? So we use acoustic sounds and hydrophilic water droplets. So there's a lot of big words, AKA. So basically a hot plate with water, and we tested out the acoustic sound of that. We're using that research, we were able to make a warning system for a bomb, right? With pressure and hearing small amplitudes and hearing small frequencies. Obviously, when as humans, we hear certain things, but dogs and different animals have different hearing senses than we do. And I was thinking about that, so we use that to make flare warning systems for bombs with pressure and yeah. So it was pretty fun. It was a lot. Essence, we did renewable gases in a way, but we did a lot of things in the laboratory. You name it, I probably done it. So it's a big difference from playing basketball full time versus being in the laboratory full time. But I enjoy both of the same things. So yeah.
0: Yeah, that's incredible. And you said it, some big words. You obviously have an extremely high level of intelligence to go along with your high level of athleticism and just a really dynamic personality. One of the friendliest pro athletes now that I've come across. What has it been like over the years going back to school too? You know, balancing your passions on the court and off.
1: But yeah, obviously, yeah, I've been doing it for the past couple of years, obviously, when I was in college and overseas. But I enjoy being busy. I enjoy not being sitting on my couch just on my phone scrolling. I want to learn something new. I want to meet people that are different so I know what they do and see how I can expand my knowledge on things. Being able to balance basketball and like academics with masters in Berkeley and working in a laboratory in Berkeley, which is really hard to get into for engineering. It just blessing in disguise. But I enjoyed that because I learned a lot of life lessons, obviously, in that, and how to manage my time and how to, like, change my brain to change into science to basketball, science to basketball, off, stuff like that. But it was a fun time to, like, challenge yourself to be better.
0: That's amazing. We're with Fever rookie forward Shelly Onya, and now speaking as someone who does have a habit of at times wasting time sitting on the couch scrolling looking on social media. Saw the Fever shared a video from the recent road trip after a shoot around at Dallas of you dunking. So there aren't many players in the history of the WNBA who've ever dunked in a game before. How long have you been dunking, and have you dunked not in a Fever game but in a game otherwise?
1: Yeah, I've been dunking for a while actually. My first dunk I ever had was in ninth grade. It was at an OE trip at Conorco High School. When I was in high school, in ninth grade. Since then, I've been working out my legs and be able to dunk because, like, I saw guys do all the time. For a long time I was playing with guys. So then they were dunking, they're trying dunks, and I had that aspiration to do it. So since then, I've been dunking every year. See, I still got it right. Trying to get my windmill, trying to get my two hands smash. I tried it before in the game four. It just hits back rim, always back rim. It's annoying, but I think when I have a chance here in Fever, I would definitely take a chance for sure. Like, why not? Honestly.
0: Having 17,000 plus fans cheering and supporting you, maybe is that extra adrenaline that'll get it done, right?

0: they asked me on Sunday night, and I was like, yes. And then they told me again on Monday morning, like, I'm sure do you want to do it? You sure? I know you're tired. I was like, nah, I want to do it for the fans, for the community. And I thought it'd be cool to meet some cool and like inspiring other athletes, right? Because this is how you make friends. This is how you make friends from other sports, and like how you build camaraderie, build teamwork, build your connections, right? In your new city. And being able to do that, I was able to meet some of Biles and Tyrese like that, and everybody else, and people from WWE, Pat obviously, Pat's co-host. But yeah, I late edition, but I'm happy I did it. It just changed your life. It changed small things, does big things for you in the future. You never know why, when you do things. So then once you do it and you just do it for fun, yeah, it's worth it.
1: Yeah, great lesson there and the value of putting yourself out there. And I was going to ask you who maybe some of the more notable people were that you got to meet. But yeah, Olympians like Tyrese and Simone Biles on your team. Back to your current job with the Fever. The dunks are flashy, but I know you're focused on fundamentals. And yeah, what is your mindset going forward here for the rest of the season as you're on this player development contract?
0: Yeah, as a player development contract, right, I am here to learn. And I'm here to see things, and I'm here to see how people do things right and wrong, obviously. Which just kind of sucks. At times, it kind of sucks, right? Because you want to play, you want to be empty, you want to be in the core, you want to play. But you understand, like, you got to take it slow, right? A step at a time. You can't skip steps. You go back 10 steps, you know. Being able to see and being able to, like, work out with the high-level athletes on every single day is amazing. With also the Pettis players. And then with the field way coming up, I'll be staying here. So I'll be working on my game, try and get better every single day, be able to like keep the consistency flow on the offense, make sure there's nothing like no like letdowns, obviously. And be able to gain people's trust, obviously, be on the court more often. So, yeah.
1: Thanks for sharing your time and your wisdom with us. Obviously, you got a lot of people rooting for you, even more now this week, it seems. So, Shelly, thanks so much, and best of luck ahead.
0: Thank you so much, and do it excites always.
1: There's Michelle Onya, Fever rookie forward. This is Fever Weekly, and we've got more coming up next.
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1: John Nolan back on Fever Weekly and joined by Fever Center Mercedes Russell. And Mercedes, first off, thanks for your time. Been a little bit more than 2 weeks now since you were signed by the team. How's the experience going?
8: It's been really great. I feel like those 2 weeks have flown by. But, yeah, I feel like I'm adjusting pretty well. And it's been pretty smooth so far. You know, we did have a long road trip. So I've been kind of in Indy, out of Indy, and back in Indy. So just trying to be where my feet are and, you know, settle down a little bit.
1: And I know that road trip was a real grind, but at the same time, with the time spent on buses,

0: and planes and in the hotel, probably a good bonding experience for you, right?
1: Oh yeah, for sure. Definitely gave me some time to just get to know the girls better. Obviously, like you said, I'm just new here and I just got here, so I'm kind of just getting to know everybody on a better level and building chemistry with the team.
0: Trip finally wrapped up on Sunday night at Chicago. That was a game where the team was without Aaliyah Boston and you had a really impactful role coming off the bench. How did you feel out there?
1: I felt good. The girls made it really smooth for me. So just stepping up in any way that the team needs, offensively and defensively, and just helping out the team to get wins.
0: I know one thing that stood out besides your defense and rebounding, but your passing and really quick decision-making sort of as the hub of the offense in those minutes, which I imagine is a challenge when you're new to a group like this. So how'd you pick that up so quickly?
1: I think just experience. We obviously have a lot of talented guards, so just learning their abilities and, you know, their pace and their timing in game was what I was really doing. So it was nice. I mean, like you said, just building that chemistry is going to help us going into the playoffs.
0: Yeah, I want to ask you more about those guards in a minute, but first, being in Chicago made me think about how a little bit more than a decade ago, you were at the United Center in Chicago, 2013, McDonald's All-American game. Lots of girls from that game went on to make it, including Kelsey Plum. You were the MVP of that game, though. What memories do you have from that?
1: Oh, just, I mean, the talent. The pool of talent was incredible. I see a lot of faces that I seen back then still playing the game, still obviously in the WNBA. So it's awesome just to see the growth of the women's game, but also the level of intensity that we've come to. So, yeah, it's awesome just seeing those faces still playing and still continuing to grind.
0: Yeah, with Mercedes Russell. She's an Oregon native, played in college then at Tennessee. And I know you were there shortly after the Hall of Famer Pat Summitt had retired, but was wondering, did she recruit you?
1: Oh, yeah, she definitely did. She was heavy in my recruiting. I was that season where she had to step down due to sickness. But yeah, I definitely had the opportunity to get to know her, obviously, surface level, but it was amazing. Obviously, one of the best coaches to ever coach the game of basketball, but just her passion and her knowledge that she put into players. As you can see, the long line of, you know, her history of sending people to the pros from college and just developing players. But yeah, it was amazing just to have that opportunity, not only to be an athlete at the University of Tennessee, but also to have that time to get to know Pat Summitt. It's really special to me.
0: That's really cool. And so, yeah, now it's been almost a decade in the W. Most of those years coming with Seattle, getting to be a part of a couple of championship teams, 2018 and 2020. And that second title team was led by Gary Kloppenberg as interim head coach, and now he's an assistant with this Fever group. What's it like playing for him?
1: Oh, it's awesome. Me and Klopp obviously have a history from our years in Seattle, so it was nice to see a familiar face. Obviously, I came, and I don't believe that I've been teammates with anybody on the team outside of Kelsey, like overseas, or maybe like back in high school, which you said was a long time ago. But yeah, it's nice just to see a familiar face in Klopp, and obviously he's still around the game, so it's been amazing just to have that relationship and then come to Indy and he's here and just, you know, build off that.
0: Yeah, and where did you overlap with Kels overseas?
1: So back in the day, we played USA like in high school, but then recently we played in China for a season together. So yeah, that was our overseas experience together.
0: On the note of Kelsey and playing with Caitlin and going back to the Seattle time, Sue Bird, one of the best ever, and the Caitlin Kelsey combo is arguably the best backcourt in WNBA history, at least from a scoring and passing standpoint. What similarities do you see perhaps between Sue and then Caitlin and Kelsey?
1: Honestly, just how special of players they are. Like, their knowledge and their work ethic is top notch. So just learning from them. Obviously, I have a lot of experience as well, but I mean, their approach to the daily grind. I mean, everybody knows the WNBA season is a everyday thing at this point, but yeah, it's awesome to see their grind, their abilities, and then, I mean, the numbers that are putting up are incredible. Like, and their consistency is top level. So it's nice just to see, you know, their hard work is really paying off. And like you said, probably two of the best guards in the league at the moment.
0: With your perspective of having played against Kelsey when you're both earlier in your careers in the W and you were on those championship winning teams, she was on teams with the Fever that were struggling to get any wins at that point, and you grinded together in China. Now you're seeing her get her flowers. How have you seen her improve and develop?
1: Oh, I mean, Kelsey is so special. She's literally been grinding and playing elite level basketball for the Fever for several years. And this year is just like, the top, a cherry on top. Like, her game is so elite, so special, so quick, so fast. I mean, there's so many words you could use to describe it, but she literally goes out there and puts on a show. So, I mean, there's really no flaws, nothing you can say about her game. She's an amazing person. She's an incredible human. And at the end of the day, she's an awesome basketball player. So it's like everything you want in a person, Kelsey is that. And then to top it all off, she's one of the most humble human beings that you'll ever meet. So really special just to have that bond and relationship with her.
0: Yeah, 100%. So well put. And wrap it up now. Game Friday at home against Connecticut. Then there's the FIBA break. A few more games after that before the playoffs. What's the focus right now for you?
1: Just focusing on the Sun. Like, that's our one game before the break. We want to have really good momentum, obviously, going into the break. And then when we come back, we're back to the grind. And then we have a few short games, and then it's playoff season. And we'll be locked in and ready to go by then.
0: Awesome. And as you mentioned, more than half your time so far since joining the team has been on the road. But how are you doing settling into to the city, or anything you want fans to know about you? As you're a key member of the Fever now?
1: Yeah, no, it's been great. I'm literally like a foodie and a coffee person. So I've just been looking up like new restaurants that I've never had before, like coffee shops that are different than what I have at back home. So just branching out and trying to find, you know, businesses and stuff that I've never had before. Even as a player that was visiting, you know, obviously previous seasons when we played at Indiana, just trying like restaurants that I wouldn't normally go to. So yeah, just branching out and finding new places.
0: Awesome. Well, glad to hear you're fitting in. Congrats again on the success. Best of luck Friday and going forward.
1: Sir, thank you so much.
0: That was Mercedes Russell. I'm John Nolan. This is Fever Weekly, and we've got more coming up after this.
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0: 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That does it for us. On behalf of producer Caleb Zuver, this is John Nolan saying thanks for listening. 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
15: I'm Christine Lisi. Breaking news from ESPN's Pete Thamel. Big 12 athletic directors have unanimously agreed to ban professionals from returning to Big 12 schools in all sports. This follows in line with similar concepts announced yesterday by the Big 10 and SEC. The ACC is waiting to have its policy formalized. Baseball, Kyle Schwarber belted his Major League leading 40th home run of the season in the Phillies' 6-0 win over the Mariners. Diamondbacks shut out the Cubs 2-0. Chicago, which owns the top NL wildcard spot, has lost 5 of its last 7. Rays beat the Tigers 3-0, 6 scoreless for Freddy Peralta. Tampa Bay's up 4 on the Yankees in the AL East. Jackson Merrill, 2 hits, an RBI, and a run scored. Padres leading the Pirates 3-0 top 9. Marlins up 1-0 on the Red Sox bottom 1. Boston's Sonny Gray is seeking a big league leading 17th win of the season. NFL Falcons quarterback Michael Penix Jr. continuing to make his way back from a torn ACL, won't play in Friday's preseason finale. Penix, though, confident he'll be good health-wise to start the season opener.
16: I've been feeling really good, and you know, as long as I keep the track that I'm on, I definitely feel like I will be where I need to be mentally and physically to feel confident enough to go out there in week one. And you know, as far as you know, being healthy and all that, I feel good.
15: Penix Jr. just returned to full practices on Monday. Tua Tagovailoa will start against the Dolphins Friday night. Cooper Rush and Jack Strand will also get reps. Coach Kevin Stefanski says he's not sure when he'll make the call regarding his week one starter. Buccaneers rookie pass rusher Reuben Bain Jr. dealing with an AC sprain will be available for week one.
17: Hey, Michelle Smallman, and coming up Thursday, we wrap up our two-a-days with the Browns. We know Deshaun Watson is QB1, but how many wins will that translate to for Cleveland this season? 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
21: So, Eric, we got Shannon with First Day of School. You got me with Homecoming. You got Harry with Halloween. What's number 3 on your list, or what says fall to you?
9: Freddie, you got me there with the homecomings. 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